0: countdown is on.
1: On The One Voyage 2026, hosted by Ricky Smiley. 6 days, one incredible ship, and only a few cabins are left. The concerts, the food, and the experiences you don't want to hear.

0: It's the Nightly Spirit. It's your girl, Darlene. And family, we're talking about these phones. Everything is attached to these phones. It really is. You can get paid on your phone. Ain't that something? Everything. But the reality is your nervous system was not designed to process the entire world's emergencies before you have dinner. You see what I mean? Tell us your name, where you're calling from.
1: Trilea. I'm in Atlanta, and the topic I have no problem with, I had to go 2 days without my phone because I left it on a cruise ship. So that's all I can handle is 2 days, though. That's enough. I went to put it down. I put it down, and right before we were getting ready to get off the ship, and I thought my daughter picked it up, and she did not. It was rough. I will tell you. I did it, but it was rough.
0: Good stuff. Thank you for calling in. Family, you can call me too. Can you go a night without your phone? 1-877-345-7747. Listen, scrolling ain't always relaxing just because, you know, you just sitting still. Your body can be in bed while your mind is still in traffic. We've got to understand alignment and peace is really spiritual warfare, as well as the safe place. Y'all know the safest place is in the will of God. Well, one of the will of God is for us to be in good health, right? And if we're not in good mental health, if we don't have this peace, and if we can't harness this peace that he leaves with us, not as the world gives, then we got to learn how to do that, right? 1-877-345-7747. Can you go a night without your phone? Call your girl. Let's talk about it on the Nightly Spirit.

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1: What I love about gospel music is it connects me closer to Christ. And that's why I love the Nightly Spirit with my girl, Darlene.

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1: My name is Charles Washington. I'm calling from Columbus, Ohio. Them are fighting words. You take my phone away from me. I can't survive because I do everything with my phone. Sometimes I wake up in the middle of the night, want to play games on my phone. I watch TV on my phone. I can't do nothing without my phone. But I also pay my bills with my phone. So, this is like a very critical tool for me to have in order for me to survive because I don't know. I can't even tell you what it's like to go to a grocery store and have to stand in line to pay a bill because I do everything online.
0: All right. Well, can you go a night without your phone? Tell the truth, Dan. I ain't mad. I ain't even mad. You know, some of us, family, are giving the world access to our minds before we've even had access to ourselves and before we even give God access to our lives. That phone. I'm telling y'all. Thank y'all for the conversation tonight. I've got your selfie session coming up in 15 minutes right here on The Nightly Spirit.

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right. Hey, what up? This is your boy Ricky Smiley with my sister, Darlene McCoy, on the Nightly Spirit. You don't want to miss it.

It is a nightly spirit. It's your girl, Darlene, and family. Thank you for the conversation. You know, we got to have these conversations about our phone, especially, you know, in this day and time. There's so much information that's been given out. But listen, the phone is an incredible tool. It's great to have access to so much. You know, it connects us to people that we love, and it gives us information that we need, and it even helps us to work, and it lets us hear each other tonight, because some of you are listening on your phone. Shout out to my sister over in Hong Kong. And my other sister over in Puerto Rico. We've got people from all over the world that are listening, and from the phone, you know. And the phone is not bad. Some people will just end it. The phone is evil. It is not, you know. But it's more about remembering something very, very valuable and important. And that is your attention. Your attention is valuable. Everybody doesn't deserve immediate access to your attention. Every headline does not deserve access to your attention. Every argument doesn't deserve access to your attention. Every notification, every group chat, and stranger's opinion just doesn't deserve access to your attention. And sometimes peace isn't something that you need to go find. Sometimes peace is what remains when you finally turn down everything that's been interrupting your peace. So tonight, after the nightly spirit, of course, why don't you put that phone down and just sit with somebody that you love and look them in the eye and talk to them. Sit with yourself. Walk outside, pray, listen, be bored. Why not? Let your mind wander and look at something beautiful, you know, and experience something without posting it. And remember, you don't have to be available to everybody to be present for your own life. You know, Psalms 46 says, be still and know that I am God. And maybe tonight you don't need another post or another headline or another notification or another video. Maybe you need stillness. So turn down the world long enough to hear yourself again, and maybe long enough to hear God. Huh? Yeah. Listen, family, I got more of the Nightly Spirit coming up 5 minutes away.

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0: family, it is the Nightly Spirit. It's your girl, Darlene. I'm going to tell y'all something. When my sister came up on this for me to interview her, because, I mean, y'all can't see her. I can. You'll have to go, like, on our page to watch this interview. I was looking like, who is this? Wait a minute. Is that my sister? That is her. That is none other than Christina.
1: Christina, I love it.
0: Christina. Christina Bell, everybody. Hey, girl.
1: What's up, sis? How are you?
0: I am wonderful.
1: How are you? Good. I'm doing great. I'm doing amazing.
0: You sure look like it.
1: Thank you. So do you, sis. Glowing in things, you know what I'm saying? Girl, okay.
0: Look, that ain't nothing but a ring light. But I'm just
1: saying. Hey!
0: It is good to see you, family. Listen, if y'all don't remember Zael from the 2000s, I'm going to give y'all 17 minutes to get caught up. Okay. And then we're going to go from there. 17 minutes away, we got more Christina Bell of the Nightly Spirit.

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0: It's the Nightmoon Spirit. It's your girl, Darlene. And we have the former lead singer. You see what I'm saying? look. The all-girl group sensation.
1: Yes. Love it.
0: And not just, I mean, y'all were stellar award winners and all that.
1: All of the things, you know, nominated, but still, you know, it's still the same, I think.
0: It's still the same. You had five Billboard charting singles and y'all used to tear churches down. You hear me?
1: I enjoyed it. I promise you I did. I enjoyed it. I absolutely enjoyed love traveling with the girls, singing with the girls. It's nothing like having that family camaraderie. Yes. You know where everybody's gonna go with their vocals and all of the things. So, you know, it was some surprises in there, but it's kind of like you just flow with it. Yeah.
0: But I mean, y'all, you know, you're just anointed like that. But here you go.
1: Thank you.
0: Here go you now. Here go Christina Bell now.
1: Yes.
0: Out here with her bad self.
1: And thank you.
0: You know, first, and let me tell y'all something else. Listen, in 2020, she starred, and y'all remember when we were all shut down during COVID and everybody was watching the Clark Sisters movie. She starred as Twinkie.
1: Yes.
0: Hey, Twinkie.
1: Look, what it do? Look, I'm so used to it. And I'm like, yeah, that's what, and my apprentice, she actually calls me Twink. I'm like, oh my gosh. Okay.
0: How about
1: and I
0: that?
1: Just, go with it.
0: But you know what? To be chosen to star in a biopic as Twinkie Clark, honey.
1: Right.
0: That says so much about you.
1: Oh.
0: As a vocalist. Because who in the world? Huh? Who in the world? Right. And when I tell you they cast perfectly for that.
1: Yes.
0: Like
1: all of them. Yes.
0: Celia Ben Dorinda was brilliant.
1: My gosh.
0: And then Kiara being her mama was
1: already
0: everything.
1: And she still had to audition. And people don't believe it. She had to audition for the part.
0: Audition to be her mama.
1: Yes. Absolutely.
0: But she
1: They were very in they were making sure that everybody fit the part perfectly. So they were really, really intentional with this film.
0: And Lord, with that ingenue, baby,
1: hands down, on point. You hear me?
0: Let me tell you, Karen and Dorinda, I interviewed them about that, and they said they were in tears.
1: They were on set. They were. Yes. I'm talking about before. They were in tears when she walked up.
0: Oh my God.
1: This was before any filming or anything like that. They were in shock. Like they were standing there like, and then they started crying. I was like, whoa.
0: Isn't that something?
1: Yes.
0: Now, if you got Dorinda and Karen said, this woman really channeled our mother.
1: Mm-hmm.
0: That was just a brilliant movie. Just shout out to my sister, Dr. Holly at Carter and Missy Elliott and everybody that had their hand.
1: Yeah.
0: Or that was, oh my God. But anyway, I know. I had to have a moment because.
1: Absolutely.
0: Because I ain't get to talk to you, Christina.
1: Yes. And now we get to talk. Yes.
0: All right, Christina. So, but family, listen, Christina has a new single.
1: Yes.
0: And I'm going to say this. Y'all, she got a single featuring Daryl Walls.
1: Yes. It was so beautiful to hear us on the record together. Once I heard it back, I was like, this was supposed to happen. I love it. So I'm excited. I am super excited.
0: Yeah. I am excited too, family. Let me tell y'all something. I'm going to play it for you. You know, shout out to our people in Houston, Texas. You better be proud, all of y'all. But I know we have people listening from all over the world. Yeah. Shout out to my sister that I met in Hong, that is from Hong Kong, that listens to the Nightly Spirit every morning in Hong Kong. Yes.
1: Come on, Hong Kong.
0: Hong Kong. She says, are you Darlene from the Nightly Spirit? I said, I am. I listen to you in Hong Kong every day. Because it's nighttime over here, but it's daytime over here. So shout out to you, girl. I want you to
1: listen to this.
0: She says every day. So We're everywhere, family. But I need y'all. Listen, Christina Bell, Dara Walls, still that good.
1: Feel that coming up
0: 15 minutes away on the Nightly Spirit.

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0: so good.
1: Oh, Jesus. Oh, God.
0: Come on, darling.
1: No. Well, I love me some good anointed singing. I do.
0: Ooh, so do I.
1: I love you some good anointed singing, and y'all tore that up. I think y'all need to rename that song. Still better than that. Something still better than that.
0: Wait a minute. You're listening to Christina Bell featuring Daryl Wall. Still better than that, huh?
1: Still better than that. Hallelujah. I'm just saying. Y'all better say.
0: I love it.
1: But listen, family, that right there, y'all better go ahead and put that in your inspirational music playlist. Yes. And Christina, yes. You are a worship leader at One Community Church in Dallas, yes. Texas. Talk to me about that.
0: So, after the film that we talked about just a moment ago, I said that I would never be a worship leader again because I'm going to be honest with you, it soured on my stomach for a little minute. Mm-hmm. And my management reached out to me and they were like, hey, there's a church that's there in Dallas and they're looking for a worship leader. Long story short, came over, did a trial run through with them, and it showed me that it wasn't just work again, because that's mm-hmm. what it had been being. Mm-hmm. And this time I was connected to a family and I had been needing a community. I linked up with them. The message, the word of God is not just, you know, these winning sermons. You know, mm-hmm. you're going to win. It's life changing. Hey, you need to change the way that you walk. You need to change the way that you talk.
1: Yeah.
0: And I'm in a completely different place. Thanks be to God that I got the opportunity in 2022 to be with One Community. So I'm a worship leader, but not only a worship leader, we have several locations in the Dallas area. And I am the worship and arts director for two of the campuses. It's a lot of ministry work, but it is so fulfilling. And I'm just really grateful to be in the position.
1: I hear you. I just keep running into people that feel like, I don't want to do this no more. And then God call them out of their season of, yeah, you are.
0: Yeah.
1: Yeah, you are. You have an eternal.
0: Because it had become work. It had become work. And I was no longer thinking about the ministry. I was no longer thinking about how God is my keeper, how he's my father. Right. I was no longer thinking about that. And once I got to One Community, my eyes and my heart was opened again. So, yeah.
1: That's what happens in elevation season, though.
0: Ooh!
1: That's all I'm talking about. That's all I'm talking about, Christina Bell.
0: Yes!
1: That is so great to catch up with you. Thank you for stopping by, sister.
0: Absolutely, for sure. Thank you for having me. I'm really, really excited about this new season, and hopefully we get the opportunity to speak more so that we can always stay connected and be in community with each other.
1: Absolutely. I love it. Christina Bell, everybody, get your hands on that Still That Good, and remember that I said still better than that.
0: Still better than that.
1: Shout out to my nephew. That's my nephew. Yes. Right there. Daryl Walls is my nephew. So shout out to him and the entire Walls family. Y'all know me and Alicia Walls like this right here.
0: Yes. Uh-huh. She like that with everybody.
1: Uh-huh.
0: Yeah. Gotta love
1: her. Hit her up on the elbow like, uh-huh.
0: Yes.
1: We got this generation covered. What y'all gonna do?
0: That part.

0: So I love you, girl.
1: I love keep you going, too.
0: Keep going up, keep elevating, and just know that we love you over here, okay?
1: Thank you. I love you too.
0: All right, sister family. I have Sybil Wilkes joining us in about 15 minutes for another news update on the Nightly Spirit.

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2: 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Hey Glory.
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1: Thank you, God, for giving us our identity in you. We can know who we are because we know whose we are. And we don't have to work for your approval. You've called us by name.

Fit Sybil Wilkes with what we need to know. With less than 30 days remaining until the midterm elections, the NAACP filed a federal lawsuit against the Department of Justice Civil Rights Division, the civil rights organization, demanding the immediate public release of administrative records regarding White House plans to deploy 1,000 federal election monitors to polling sites nationwide. The legal complaint alleges federal officials are searching for evidence to support unfounded claims of voter fraud rather than protecting voting access for minority communities. On the opening day of its new term, the United States Supreme Court declined to hear an appeal from the convicted Charleston church shooter Dylan Roof. Roof was sentenced to death for the 2015 racially motivated mass shooting at Mother Emanuel AME Church that killed 9 black parishioners. Roof argued his conviction should be overturned due to judicial bias, but the lower courts rejected those claims, leaving his federal death sentence intact. On Capitol Hill, New Jersey Senator Cory Booker introduced 3 bills to prevent the U.S. Navy from renaming an aircraft carrier currently under construction. Navy leadership considered stripping the name of Black World War II hero Doris Miller from the warship to rename it after President Trump. Booker's legislation protects Miller's legacy while establishing strict guidelines governing how military vessels are named. A new study from the University of Barcelona reveals that eating 40 grams of walnuts at dinner can significantly improve sleep quality. Researchers explain walnuts contain natural melatonin and tryptophan, adding that regular consumption helps lower cholesterol, improve digestion, and promote healthy aging. Bring it on. The $110 billion merger between Paramount and Warner Brothers Discovery, it's officially finalized under the corporate name Skydance. The massive media transaction cleared its final legal hurdle after a federal judge approved an antitrust settlement. I'm Sybil Wilkes. Be informed. Be empowered.

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0: It's a nightly spirit. Your girl Darlene and family, the hour of power is going to be powerful. I got a vintage vault for you, a word on the way, and I'm going to pray for us on the nightly spirit.
1: Ladies and gentlemen, please welcome to the stage

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1: Coming up, I got the Vintage Vault, a word for you, and family prayer. 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

Esther 6:11 says, so Haman robed Mordecai and led him on horseback through the city streets, proclaiming before him, this is what is done for the man the king delights to honor. Now, family, have you ever had someone in your life try to block you, try to discredit you, or even keep you from getting what's yours, what rightfully belongs to you? They could have talked about you behind your back or overlooked your hard work, or they may have even set you up to fail. And I don't know about you, I've been through that, and it can be frustrating. It can be painful. But I want to say to you tonight, don't take matters into your own hands. Let God do it. And this story in the book of Esther, Haman tried everything he could to tear Mordecai down. He disrespected him. He plotted against him and thought that he had the upper hand. But when God steps in, tables turn. Enemies stumble and divine promotion happens. That's the same Haman who tried to destroy Mordecai. He ended up publicly honoring him. And that's how our God works. You know, the very people who try to discredit you might one day be the ones that have to recognize your greatness. And that same boss who overlooked you today might just have to write your promotion tomorrow. That person who tried to silence your name might end up having to announce your success. When God elevates you, I want you to know that no one can stop it. So I just want to say to somebody tonight, instead of stressing over who's not giving you credit, instead of trying to prove yourself to people, I want you to rest in the fact that God is keeping the records and he sees every unfair situation and every overlooked moment and every injustice that may have happened to you. But if you stay in faith, God is going to vindicate you in a way that's way bigger, way sweeter.

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1: I thought I never would have made it. I don't think they gonna believe me. I know the devil really hated the day I let the spirit lead me. See, back then I was hungry. Satan found a way to feed me. I made changes for the best.

Heavenly Father God, we thank you. We thank you that we don't have to fight battles that belong to you. We thank you that when people try to block us or disrespect us or tear us down, we don't have to retaliate because you are our vindicator. God, we trust that you see everything. You see the closed doors and the unfair situations. And God, you see the moments when we were overlooked and underestimated. But tonight, God, we declare that we will not allow bitterness to take root in our hearts. We release every grudge and every offense and every disappointment into your hands, God. We know that what was meant for evil, you are turning around for our good. Father, prepare a table for us in the presence of our enemies and let our elevation be undeniable. Let our breakthrough be unstoppable and let our testimony be unshakable. When people see our success, let them know that it was nobody but you. Oh God, we will give you the glory and the honor and the praise as we continue to move in peace. We're going to stay in position and we're going to let you fight these battles for us. In the mighty and matchless name of Jesus, we pray. Amen and amen. And family, this ends another night of the Nightly Spirit. I will see you again tomorrow night. You keep it right here. I'll be right here. And until then, stay safe, stay blessed, and stay woke. Good night.

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0: 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We'll have Todd Dulaney in the Get Up Church, plus the ENG True Hollywood Bible Story.
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6: This song says, God's mercy kept me, so I wouldn't let go. Anybody in here ever felt like giving up, just throwing in the towel, just giving up? I'm not going to ask you to hunch anybody, but just look at them. That person you're looking at is here tonight only because of God's mercy and His grace. Somebody ought to just tell God, thank you for your mercy and your grace that kept me.

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Tell me, I was really down. I was really down. The devil really had me. But God's mercy kept me. I'm here tonight because of God's mercy. Come on now, just thank him. Just thank him.

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2: Hallelujah. Hallelujah. You know, when I think about it, I started in the church as a little girl, 7 years old, and my grandmother used to take me to church back in Tulsa, Oklahoma, and I used to sing for the Lord, and I used to sing in the adult choir, and I loved the Lord with all my heart. By the time I was 9 years old, I was gung-ho, and my grandmother even said to me one day, she said, you know, baby, God's going to use you one day. And I didn't know what she meant. But I knew I liked the sound of God using me. By the time I was 11 years old, my mother and father and my five brothers and my little sister, we moved from Tulsa to California. My dad's job has transferred him out here. And by the time I was 12 years old, I found myself in the nightclubs in Los Angeles. My mom and dad used to go to the clubs on the weekends. They didn't know the Lord Jesus. And grandma wasn't around anymore, so we just quit going to church. Was in the nightclubs at 12 years old, and that was the worst place and the last place I needed to be. But I had a praying grandmother. By the time I was 13 years old, I had recorded my first single and began to open up for people like Stevie Wonder and Aretha Franklin, B.B. King, and Bill Cosby. I remember opening up for him one time, and things began to happen. Hallelujah. Things began to happen all around me. The devil had a trap set. He was going to set me up, because see, I liked it. I liked the money. I was making a lot of money, and I liked the glamour, and I liked the applause, because that said, I love you. We all want to be loved. Hallelujah. I didn't know that Jesus loved me. I didn't know it then. When I was 16 years old, I had had a baby out of wedlock. And by the time I was 17 years old, I left home and joined the cast of Hair. And I began to travel all across the country. I was making more money than my mom and dad put together by then, and things were looking pretty good. Then I was introduced to marijuana. Devil had a trap set. Next thing I know, it was pills. Pills to get up in the morning and pills to go to bed at night. Then it was the alcohol, and then I became very promiscuous and ran around with a lot of people I had no business being with. And one day I was introduced to cocaine, and I know that all drugs are a spirit, but this cocaine became my best friend. And I began to hang out with the devil, and I did everything that I was big and bad enough to do. And I'm not glorifying him. I'm just letting him know that I don't belong to you. Hallelujah. I've been set free. Hallelujah. Glory to God. I went on for about 12 years of my life, and I traveled with people, and I worked with Chaka Khan and Rufus, and I worked with Captain and Tennille and all the people in the studios, and I was good at my job, and I was quick, and I could demand double, triple scale, and I went to work, and I was high every day.

0: Willie Willie Mo Jr. here.
1: And your boy D Stone.
0: And Thursday is all about thanking God.
1: Yeah, some people call it Friday Eve, but you know what we call it? Oh, God, I thank you. Hey, Glory.
0: Thursday. Come
1: hey,
0: on,
1: Glory.
0: Somebody.
1: I felt that in my shine. Did you feel that?
0: Oh,
1: I'm getting goosebumps.
0: You ain't getting
1: Hey,
0: nerd.
1: God is...
0: I'm just playing. I see you got some
1: God
0: goosebumps.
1: Is worthy. I got a little goosebumps right here.
0: So if you too want goosebumps and you want to feel the Lord by your gratitude, I believe that you should make it a point to hang out with us next time on the Willie Mo Jr. Show.

0: One time when I was in Houston, Texas, I met a man there, and I was getting ready to go on the road with Chaka Khan, and there was a group going on the road with us, Heatwave, and they had a man working with them, and he was doing their lights, and I didn't know this, but I met him on the road, and he was a nice guy, and you never would know it to look at him, but he was also, not only was a light director, but he was a cocaine dealer. See, the devil knows how to really do it. So we began to be friends, and we began to date, and I began to get all the cocaine I wanted for free. How many of you know it wasn't for free? But we came home, me and this young man, and we began to live together, and he was still selling drugs, and I began to make drops for him. I was dropping off cocaine and making a lot of foolish turns in my life, and my life began to do this spiral, downward spiral. I was going to hell. One night as I was getting loaded, I began to pass out. And my head hit the wall, boom, and I began to slide down the wall. And as I came to, all of my bodily fluids were doing their own thing, and I was dying. But I had a praying grandmother, and I knew enough to call on the name of Jesus. Hallelujah. It wasn't a couple of days later that I was watching Christian television. And grandma tells me she was laying on her face during this time, and she had been fasting for 2 weeks and just calling on the name of Jesus. Save my granddaughter. Save my granddaughter, Jesus. I watched Christian TV one night, and it was as if God himself said, that's enough. And he rebuked the devil from me long enough for me to make an intelligent decision. And I said, Jesus, I know you're real. If you'll just take all of this away from me, take all of the drugs, take them away, I'm tired. And I want you to know that instantly I was set free. Instantly I was delivered. Hallelujah. Glory. Hallelujah. Hallelujah. This was on a Friday night. And I want you to know that not only did God save and deliver me and set me free, but he saved that drug dealer, and he's my husband tonight, James Bailey. Hallelujah. Hey, it comes by hearing. Yes, it does. Glory.
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1: 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There's purpose. There's promise. There's books. There's goals. 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You've got to become what God has designed you to be. Let's prophesy. Pregnant possibilities.
2: Pregnant.
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2: Possibilities.
1: Now birthing.
2: Now birthing.
1: Anew. It gets a little hard. I'm travailing.
2: To obtain it.
1: For it must come to pass.
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1: Because the King placed it on the inside of you. 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

0: 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Not happy about the current state of affairs in our country? 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There is power in numbers. We can impact outcomes and change the debate. Take a stance and get out and vote on November 3rd. Voting is one of our most important rights as citizens in the U.S. It is your turn to stand up and vote, to preserve this right, and to honor those who went before us. Get out and vote on November 3rd.
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0: 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This is your boy, Rick Smiley. 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
1: And your boy D Stone.
0: And Thursday is all about thanking God.
1: Yeah, some people call it Friday Eve, but you know what we call it? Oh God, I thank you. Hey Glory.
0: Thursday. Come
1: hey,
0: on,
1: Glory.
0: Somebody.
1: I felt that in my shine. Did you feel that?
0: Oh,
1: I'm getting goosebumps.
0: You ain't getting
1: Hey,
0: that.
1: God is.
0: I'm just playing. I see you got some
1: God
0: goosebumps.
1: Is worthy. 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

Brothers and sisters, good morning. This is Thursday. It is a beautiful Thursday. It is a great day that God has made for us to rejoice and be glad. And I'm so glad and rejoicing that I can bring you today's edition of the new Donnie McClurkin Show. And as we only have 2.5 more months left in this year, we're going to make this work. We're going to play the music that you love. And I got some new music coming up next week. You don't want to miss it. We've got our brand new project that is going to be released next week. Woohoo! Somebody needs to praise God. It's my final project, and it's just for you, by the grace of God. And listen, I'm doing too much talking. We've got our flashback song of the day. We've got our inspirational moment. We've got our interview for the GMA Dub Awards, and you want to hear that. And we've got the music that you can live by. All of this right here, right now. So what I want you to do is I want you to call somebody. Glory to God. Call somebody up and let them know the music's about to start, because the new Donnie McClurkin Show is on the air.

0: Now, here's my shout out to everyone that's attending the Legacy Conference in Nashville, Tennessee, starting today and throughout the weekend. Shout out to you. And remember, tomorrow, the GMAs air on TBN. The Dove Awards air on TBN tomorrow. Tune in and hear gospel music at its best. The Dove Awards. We're giving a happy birthday to TJ Storm's wife, Kaylee. Happy birthday to you. Happy birthday to you. Happy birthday, Kaylee Battle. Happy birthday to you. Happy birthday, girl. Okay, let's get this show started off right. Here's Renee Spearman and Montel Jordan with the song, You Chose Me.
1: We can know who we are because we know whose we are. And we don't have to work for your approval. You've called us by name.

0: That was Dorinda Clark Cole with Great and Mighty. That girl can just sing. And before that, you heard Renee Spearman and Montel Jordan with You Chose Me. Now it's time for our flashback song of the day.
1: What we're going to do right here is go back, back, back.
0: Now I want to take you back 31 years. Take you back to the year 1995. Now in the year 1995, O.J. Simpson was acquitted of the crime of murder. It was that long ago, 31 years ago. But greater than that, in the year 1995, Fred Hammond and Radicals for Christ came out with this song. Glory to Glory. Hit it!

0: That was Darwin Hobbs with Be Glorified. And before that, you heard from the great and classic singer Fred Hammond, pioneer, with the song Glory to Glory. Can't wait to hear him tonight right here in Las Vegas for the premiere of the residency of the Legends of Gospel. Dietrich Haddon, Fred Hammond, and the one and only legendary Clark Sisters, and making gospel history with a residency in Las Vegas. This is going to be great tonight. But right now, I've got to take a break. Listen, don't go anywhere. We've got our interview for the GMA Dove Awards, and you want to hear that right after this.
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everybody. Welcome back to the new Donnie McClurkin Show on this wonderful Thursday. Man, I can't wait for tonight. I cannot wait to get to the theater to be there for the opening night of the residency of the Legends of Gospel. Dietrich Haddon, Fred Hammond, and the legendary Clark sisters. Good God. I hope Niecy's with them. But let's get back into the music. Here's Mariah Carey and the song, Jesus, I Do.

0: this is the 57th annual Dove Awards being held in Nashville, Tennessee at the Bridgestone Arena.
1: Yes.
0: And it's going to be a wonderful array of gospel music at its best. And I've got one of the greatest women that you ever want to meet. Glory to God. She's with us today, Jackie Patillo. How are you doing, dearest?
1: Hey, Donnie, I'm doing great. We are running fast and doing everything we know to do for an excellent and exciting 57th Dove Awards.
0: There's a lot that's going to take place at this Dove Awards. I was there last year, and it was phenomenal. This year, you're actually doing so much to honor Richard Smallwood, and I appreciate
1: yes.
0: that. You know, Richard was a great friend of all of ours. And
1: yes, he was.
0: That was a loss that I still haven't got my heart around yet. But tell me about the tribute to Richard.
1: Well, we've been working on it for months. Paul Wright, our producer, is the one that is responsible for putting this segment together. And so we've got Anthony Brown introducing the segment. We have Donald Lawrence. Percy Beatty is the music director, and we have Richard's original singers, and Morette and
0: Ted Wynn.
1: Thank you, Donnie. So it's going to be huge.
0: It's going to air on TBN.
1: That's right.
0: On October the 9th, and it's going to be 7:30 p.m. Eastern time, as well as 10 p.m. Eastern time. And then there's going to be a rebroadcast on October the 17th. This is going to circle around the globe. And I'm so glad to be a part of this gospel music industry. It's not funny. I'm so proud of being a part of the fabric of gospel.
1: Oh, and I'm proud of you, Donnie. You have spoken into my life so many times, and your music has definitely been a cornerstone for gospel music.
0: Jackie, thank you so much for this time, and thank you for letting us interrupt your conference just to talk about this mammoth gospel celebration taking place.
1: Yes, thank you, Donnie. I can't wait to hug your neck.

0: That was yours truly, Donnie McClurkin, with our brand new single, Lord, I Thank You. I can't even listen to that song without almost breaking into tears. Donnie McClurkin with Lord, I Thank You. And before that, you heard Mariah Carey with Jesus, I Do. Now I've got to take a break, but when we come back, we've got our shout-outs ready for you. I'm telling you, there's more of the new Donnie McClurkin show to go right after this.
1: Hey, making copies?
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Welcome back, everybody. Welcome back to the new Donnie McClurkin Show right here in Vegas. And Sin City, that's what they call Vegas. Sin City is about to get sanctified tonight because we're about to go and hear the legends of gospel right here in Vegas. All of this is taking place in the theater at the Virgin Hotel. Man, you better believe I can't wait to take that elevator down to the auditorium and be a part of history in the making. But let's get back into some great music. Here's Nia Allen and Major with the song, Just You Wait.

0: That was Nia Allen and Major with Just You Wait. Now, you know what time it is. Well, you know what time it is. It's time for our shout-outs. And to share your shout-out right here on the Donnie McClurkin Show, you can give us a call at 1-888-420-7710. Now, remember, when you call, leave your name, where you're calling from, and who you're giving that shout out to. Make it sound something like this. Shout that thing out.
1: Hey, Donnie, it's Barbara Parklow from Chicago, Illinois.
0: Hey.
1: I've been listening to you for a long time. I want to give a shout out to all the Parklow families and all the Parklow people, and to my pastor and to my friends. And I hope to be seeing you up in Chicago soon. Love you, Donnie.
0: Barbara, you better believe I'm coming to Chicago. As soon as we release this brand new project next week, we're going to be right there in Chi-Town. Good Gatamate. And I want to see you. Make sure that you make your way through the crowd. Say something to me, Barbara. And tell others to listen to the show. I'm on my way. Now, who's next? Shout that thing out.
2: Yes, my name is Michael Pierce. I'm calling from Franklin, North Carolina. And I want to shout out my wonderful, beautiful wife, Angela Cruder Perry. That is Angela Cruder Perry. I thank God for her. I thank God for everybody that I come in contact with. My name is Michael Perry again. And thank you, Donnie, for your inspiration each and every day.
0: Well, Brother Michael Perry, God bless your heart. And thank you for the inspiration that you gave to your beautiful wife. That is so sweet. That is so absolutely beautiful. A great, strong marriage that will last until Jesus comes or calls you home. Hold on to her tightly, man. Hold on to her tightly. Tell her and others to keep listening to the show. And I look to see you down in North Kakalaki. And to every one of you, if you've got a shout out that you want, about 5 million people are here. Give us a call at 1-888-420-7710. Now, here's James Fortune and the song

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The clouds will move. It's time for you to smile again.

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0: That was James Fortune and I Believe. 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
1: Hi, this is Donnie McClurkin, and I've got an inspirational moment just for you. There's nothing wrong with being happy, even in a sad time. There's nothing wrong with speaking positively into your negative situation. You know what? The Bible tells us to let the weak say that I'm strong. You've got to declare life. You've got to declare love. You've got to declare strength. Know that God is on your side. Some things weigh heavy on our shoulders, but know this, everything's going to be all right. You've got to look yourself in the mirror and say, you know what? I felt hardship. I felt sorrow. I felt grief. I felt fear. I felt anger. I felt disappointment. But right now, I feel all right. That's right. I feel love. I feel joy. I trust God. I feel all right. And my trust in God and my love and my joy is greater than my negative problems. Turn the thing around. Turn it around. And instead of saying how badly you feel, look yourself in the mirror and say, I feel all right.

0: Erica Campbell and Griff. Those are my peoples. Erica Campbell with the song, I Feel All Right. Now, I've got to go, and I thank God for every single one of you. But listen, keep me in your prayers. And I'm telling you, there's more great programming to come right after this, so you don't want to leave, don't want to turn the channel. But know this, I love you, and I'm praying with you, praying for you. And until the next edition of the new Donnie McClurkin Show, walk in the favor of God.
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0: Let's pause for prayer. Dear God, ruler of the entire universe, I thank you. 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Throughout these uncertain times, I will always depend on you for comfort and direction. 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You are the constant in my life. 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Strengthen my heart, steady my thoughts, and know that I place my confidence in your mercy and grace. In all ways, I acknowledge your existence, and I pray that you will bless my life, my family, my friends, my loved ones, my co-workers, and even those who may even wish me ill. For with you, only goodness is ever present and everlasting. Hallelujah and amen.
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0: Good morning, good people. It's Get Up Mornings. I'm Erica Campbell, loving Jesus and loving you on this thankful Thursday. We are up and ready to have the best day ever, and I sure hope you are too. Hey, team, good morning.
1: Good morning.
2: Morning.
0: How everybody doing? Did you sleep well? You ready?
1: Yes, I intentionally went home and took a nap. You know, I usually be here till late. I took a nap, I'm refreshed.
2: Good
1: to be here today. Yeah,
0: absolutely. Same. It's my brother's birthday. My big brother, my only brother. So anybody seeing my brother, if they name ain't Daryl Atkins, that ain't my brother. Name is my brother in Christ. Right. You know, fake brother, play brother,
1: right? Blood brother.
0: my brother is my brother. Happy birthday, Daryl.
2: Nice.
0: It's going to be a good day, y'all. I believe it is. We've got the Faith Walk, the birthday shout-outs. 11 minutes after the hour, 11 minutes after the hour, Sybil Wilkes will give you the five things you need to know. But now, let us pray. Lord Jesus, I just thank you. I thank you. Thank you for your goodness, mercy, and grace. Thank you for the opportunity to talk to these amazing people every single morning, Father. I pray that they hear something that fuels them, that stirs their soul, that draws them directly to you, Father. I thank you, God, that our ears are open and our hearts are attentive to what you have to say in us and through us, Lord Jesus. I thank you that we will not be deceived by the tricks of the enemy, Lord God, by the lies of the enemy. Lord, he tricked Eve with a suggestion. Father, I thank you that we stand in the truth of God. We trust it and we don't waver and we don't move and we don't doubt and we don't fear. We don't walk in anxiety. In Jesus' mighty name I pray. Thank God. Amen.
1: Amen.
2: Amen.
0: Amen. Amen. All right, y'all. Music from Donnie McClurkin, Jabari Johnson, and Yolanda Adams. Here's Sincere with After Tonight on Get Up Mornings.

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0: All right, Sybil's back with what we need to know today. Good morning, Sybil.
1: It's Sybil Wilkes with what we need to know. The NAACP filed a lawsuit against the Trump administration, Department of Justice, regarding plans to deploy 1,000 election monitors to polling sites. This legal action claims federal officials failed to comply with Freedom of Information Act requests for monitor training and site details. Civil rights advocates argue that unnecessary federal presence at polling places risk causing voter confusion and intimidation. Three friends of the late Nolan Wells filed a federal defamation lawsuit against NFL Hall of Famer Terrell Owens. The lawsuit alleges the NFL veteran falsely implicated these young men in Wells' death through social media posts. Defense attorneys noted that additional legal claims against online commentators and public figures are also being prepared. The holidays are upon us, and the United Parcel Service, or UPS, announced plans to hire 100,000 temporary workers across the United States for the upcoming holiday season. This seasonal staff will help sort, move, and deliver packages from late November through early January. And daily delivery volumes typically double during the winter holidays as retail shipping activity reaches its annual peak. From the good news file indeed. A black family in Philadelphia purchased their first home with the assistance from a $10,000 Quaker reparations grant. The Green Street Friends Meeting Congregation created the Home Buyer Fund to redistribute wealth to local black residents. This initiative provides direct financial support to help families overcome those down payment hurdles and build much needed generational wealth. Good news indeed. I'm Sybil Wilkes. Be informed, be empowered.
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3: Brand new episode of I Hate the Homies coming out today, man. Let's go straight into Major League Baseball playoffs. Tampa Bay had the Yankees 4-3. That series is done. The Rays sweep New York 3-0. The Yankees have fell apart in the playoffs. How about that? And then in the second game, the Dodgers close out the series with the Atlanta Braves. They beat them 4-1. They move on to the National League Championship Series for the third season in a row. They were sick at the Battery, Cumberland Boulevard, just everybody mad by the mall over there in Marietta. How about that? And then let's keep it right up there in Gwinnett. In football, Jacksonville State 27, Kennesaw 26. Jacksonville State is 4-2 and Kennesaw is 1-4. That's starting to turn into a proper rivalry. But the game that I was watching at Hot Ashes Cigar Bar, our Atlanta Dream 101 to New York's 98. In overtime, Atlanta is up 2 games in that series. I'm Griff, and that's your Quick Sports Minute. Commander Cheryl with the birthdays.
4: Thank you, Griff. If you're celebrating your birthday, you're celebrating today with Nick Cannon, with Bubba Wallace, actress Karen Parson, Robert Bell from Kool & the Gang. His birthday is today. CeCe Winans, her birthday is today. Excuse me. And Jesse Jackson was born today. And if it's your birthday, well, birthday shout outs are coming up in 15 minutes on Get Up Mornings with Erica Campbell.
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10: 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I'm the Rita Green, bringing you the good news with the Praise Indy Report.
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0: 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It's up next on Get Up Mornings.
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3: Well, it's almost birthday shout out time. And if you want to celebrate a birthday today, you're celebrating. Yes, it is time for the Faith Walk of the Day. And listen, I'm sure every parent at some point remembers your kids running home when you came through the door. You open the door and you hear mommy or daddy, and they come and they jump on you and they love on you. I remember my kids doing that. Well, as they got older, they didn't scurry to the door the way they used to. And it was okay. You know, I knew they were getting bigger and I knew things were changing, but I will never forget when they were eager to see me. You know, you're out in the world and you're doing what you do. And for me, I miss my kids desperately. So the moment I came home, sometimes I would pull my camera out just to capture the moment because it was such a sweet moment. And I knew they would grow up and they wouldn't be there always. So it's different now when I walk through the door. Now I have to say, mommy's home. Sometimes I'll get a hey mommy from upstairs, but sometimes they'll still come down. Not as fast as they would, but they'll still come. It makes me think of when we fall in love with Jesus and when we're newly saved and we're seeking God and we're excited about God and we're telling people about God and we're on time for church. But as you get a little bit older, you seek Him, but just not with the same excitement. You seek Him, but you may put other things as a priority first because you've kind of gotten used to who He is and gotten used to what He does, and I wouldn't say take it for granted, but you're just a little bit used to it. I pray that we always keep that hunger for God. I pray that we always are eager to seek Him and be in His presence. Psalm 63:1 says, "Oh God, you are my God. Earnestly I seek you. My soul thirsts for you. My flesh faints for you, as in a dry and weary land where there is no water." I pray that you get real hungry for God, not just what He can give, but hungry for Him. Not just knowing, I know I got God. I ain't really talked to Him today, but I got Him. I want Him in all His power. I want Him in all His glory. I want Him in all His love and all His strength. I don't want to just have Him. I want to know Him. I want to seek for Him, earnestly seek for Him and desire Him, knowing that I'm nothing without Him and I can't do nothing without Him. So I pray that your hunger for God is stirred, not just on Sundays and not just when you have a Zoom call, but daily seeking the voice of God, the love of God, the instruction of God, the God that wants to illuminate every steps, the God that says, "I know the thoughts I think towards you." I want us to fall in love with Jesus. All right. That is my faith walk for today. I love you and I mean it. Y'all, let's fall deeper in love with Jesus and seek Him and be excited about seeking Him always. All right. All right, guys. Now it's birthday shout out time. 877-242-2426. 877-242-2426. It's Get Up Mornings. Get up.
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3: 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Go.
4: Well, Griff, give me the tambourine on this morning. Come on, Junkyard
5: yes,
4: Band.
5: Yes, sir, yes, sir.
4: Happy birthday. All right. Who is on the line today?
6: Yeah, that rhythm, Cheryl.
5: Got a little house on it.
6: No, I'm just saying.
5: Yeah.
4: Who's on the line today?
7: Good morning. This is Miss Pooh from Jacksonville, Florida. Wishing Jared, J2, a happy 5th birthday. Thank you.
8: My name is Anna Spruill. I'm calling from Warner Robins, Georgia. I would like to wish my daughter, Larissa Spruill, a happy birthday. Have a great day. We love you. Enjoy.
9: My name is Geraldine Watson, Charlotte, North Carolina. I have a birthday shout-out first to my aunt. It's a belated birthday from yesterday. Aunt Pastor Mary Chisholm turned 92 years old yesterday. And I thank God that she's still in her same right sound mind. And I would like to also recognize my daughter, Jaren Watson. Her birthday is today. Lord bless, she's 34 years old today. Her childhood friend, Sarah McMillan, born the same year. Birthday is October 9th, tomorrow. And I would like to also recognize my niece, Nadia Flood, October 10th. And for the Lord to bless each one to have a great rest of their day and be blessed.
10: My name is Kelvin Turner. I'm from the great city of Indianapolis, Indiana. So I would like to give a shout out to my friend who's no longer with us. He was a loving, giving, caring person. He always loved the community. His name was Francis Nassau. I just want to remember him on this day, on his would have been 68th birthday. I just want to tell him I love him, and he's going to be greatly missed.
11: Good morning. This is Nene calling from Indianapolis, Indiana, and I want to shout out to my father, Spencer Sis Trunk, all the way in Gary, Indiana. Happy birthday, Diddy. I love you so much. I'll see you this weekend.
12: Okay, my name is Nyasha Roden. I am calling from Brooklyn, New York, and I want to give a birthday shout-out to my mom, Barbara Seeley, who celebrated September 3rd. May the Lord continue to bless her, guide her, and keep her, and give her more life abundantly. And to my daughter, Fumi Lyle Adewumi, who had a birthday on September 11th. May the Lord continue to cover her, keep her, and as she has turned 13, I wish her much, many, many more blessings and birthdays to come. I love you all, though.
13: My name is Lisa Martin. I'm calling from Durham, North Carolina. I'd like to say happy birthday to my grandson, JoJo. John McBride Jr., happy birthday, grandson. I also need to say happy birthday to Betty White Roberts, my niece. Had a birthday on October 3rd. And also, James Washington had a birthday on October 2nd. Happy birthday, you all.
4: Well, happy birthday, everybody, and thank you so much for sharing all your birthday love with us. We're wishing you all the best. Do we have any more in the Get Up Church this morning?
6: I do. Nedra Dobbs, Teddy Bishop, producer, my girl Sharon Armstrong from New Mercy's Christian Church, and the singing police officer, Mervin Mayo.
4: Oh yeah. What about you,
6: that's
4: Cheryl?
6: My dude.
14: Cece Winans. Oh, her birthday is today.
6: All right. Yeah. Leave it
4: Happy birthday, everybody. All right, guys, stick around. Let's get up on it.
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0: Good morning, good people. It's Get Up Mornings. I'm Erica Campbell, loving Jesus and loving you on a thankful Thursday. October 8th, my brother's birthday. 1 minute past the top of the hour. Go ahead, Griff.
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0: All right, good people, coming up this hour, I'll share an Erica-ism in 11 minutes after the hour, the ENG True Hollywood Bible Story. Can't wait to hear Griff's joys and concerns this morning. Griff, you more joyful or concerned today?
1: I'm joyful, man. I'm feeling good. Best day ever.
0: Praise the Lord. Music on the way from Anthony Brown, Mike Teasy, and me, Jesus and Darwin Christ. Hobbs. Here's my single, Do You Believe in Love, on Get Up Mornings.
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4: All right, guys, you know we love these. And today is a story from John chapter 9. It is when Jesus healed the blind man. Everybody ready for it? Let's go. Here it is on Get Up Mornings.
5: In John chapter 9, as Jesus walked with his disciples, it says in verse 1, as he went along, he saw a man blind from birth.
6: You see that blind guy over there?
7: He was born blind.
8: So who's saying?
9: Rabbi.
6: Yes.
9: Who sinned? This man or his parents that he was born blind?
6: Neither this man nor his parents sinned, but this happened so that the works of God might be displayed in him.
10: So
6: that means you're going to heal him.
10: Just a moment.
6: Come here, blind sir.
5: Jesus spat upon the ground and made mud with the saliva.
6: Come here right now, come here.
5: And put it on the man's eyes.
6: Now go and wash in the pool of Siloam.
11: I can see.
5: Many people began to marvel and gather around the man.
11: I can see.
12: Ain't that the same man that used to sit and beg?
11: I can see.
13: Nah, he just looked like him.
11: I once was blind.
12: Is that the blind man?
14: I think that's the blind man.
12: I think that's the blind man.
11: Nah, I've seen him before.
12: He sit there a lot.
13: That's not him.
12: I've seen him.
11: This can't be the same man.
12: It just can't be. I know he looked familiar, but it just can't. I just can't believe it.
13: Well, let's just take him to the fence.
12: If you insist, we could take him. But I just know I'm right. I just know it's not him.
13: We're going to take him and see. And when we get there and you wrong, I want you to say I was wrong and you was right.
12: We could take him.
13: No, you got to tell me
5: later. At the temple of the Pharisees.
15: Order! Order! Man, don't make me pull my mallet out. They ain't even made them yet. Order!
12: So call the blind man. Blind man.
15: Blind.
12: Blind. Call the blind.
15: Come here.
12: Okay.
15: Somebody
12: on the
15: get
12: Sabbath.
15: The blind man. Blind button. Blind homie. Blind over there. Young blindo. Been blind for a minute.
11: Okay, I have
12: this
11: a name.
12: Sinner.
11: I have a name, but y'all can keep calling me blind man.
12: I don't know your name. Blind, we like blind.
16: Now you
11: better.
16: Can see. So how about
11: call me C-man.
16: How about formerly blind
12: call
16: man?
12: Formerly known as blind guy.
16: Right.
12: Okay. Guy right. Formerly known as blind
16: now
12: guy.
16: Now I can see, dude.
11: Y'all
12: okay.
11: Mean. But go
12: okay.
11: Ahead.
16: Yeah, we Pharisees. We don't recognize nobody
11: see.
16: Except us.
11: I can see.
12: How were your eyes opened? Who healed you?
16: Who?
11: The man, Jesus. That person, he came by, and I heard, because I couldn't see, but he was making this mud pie or something like that.
16: Uh-huh. He was making a mud pie.
11: What? You know, and then he put it in my eyes, and that made me a little nervous, but hey, I'm blind. So
16: Hold on 1 second, blind sir.
11: Yeah.
16: Come here. So he got a patty's cake and put it in his eye? It's already.
12: Go ahead.
11: And after he did that, he said, "Go to the thing." And I know where the water is because I walk, you know, by myself to the water. I know exactly how to get.
16: Hold on one more second.
11: Yeah.
16: Now he could walk to the water, but he was blind. Though that's why I'm trying to get
12: the man.
11: I can hear you. I can hear you.
16: Oh.
12: Okay.
11: I never was deaf. So let me finish, my friend. I walked to the water where he told me, and I went in and I washed the stuff off. And all I know, when I came back up, I could see.
12: Wait a minute. This sinner, clearly, because he does not observe the Jewish law culture, healed on a Sabbath. Who is this guy? Tell us who he is. How do you know him?
11: I don't know him. You know what I'm saying? But what I do know, I'm going to tell you what I do know. I know y'all mean. That's number one.
16: Not me. I'm sinless.
11: Y'all judgmental. Sinless. But what I do know is that I was once blind, but now I see.
16: You were blind, but now you can see. Confusing.
12: Yes. Confusing. Hello. Great. Blind, see. Great. Breaking laws is not allowed.
16: Right.
12: Clearly.
16: Right.
12: So this Jesus guy, whoever
16: this prophet.
12: We're going to find him.
16: We're going to find him.
12: So he healed you with mud.
16: Hold on a second. Hold on.
12: Yes.
16: I don't like his. Where is his mom?
15: Blind man mama.
12: Blind man's mom. Can you tell us what happened?
15: Come here.
1: Hi, how y'all doing?
12: Hello, how is your son blind and now?
15: Was he blind at birth?
1: I raised him to speak for himself, and he was blind at birth. But if you want to know all his information, ask him, because he's standing right here. And I taught my kids to speak for themselves. Baby?
11: Yeah, mama.
15: So your mama?
11: Yeah, mom, I appreciate it. But hey, I said it before, and I'll say it again. I don't know who this man is. I don't care what day this is.
12: Mm-hmm.
11: All I do know that this day I can see. I once was blind, but now I see.
1: That's what I told him, baby.
11: I know, mama, but I'm telling him now.
4: And there it is. It happened just
7: that
4: like that.
7: It was a lot of people on that one, right?
4: Yeah, right. It was BB. I believe that was JJ and Trina in there in the top of it as well.
8: Okay.
4: Oh, and then of course
7: TJ.
4: TJ with her Jesus voice.
7: my child.
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4: Good morning, Circle City. Let's see how it's moving on the roads this morning.
20: This traffic report is sponsored by Mothers Against Drunk Driving. Northbound I-65 has a light slowdown between 71st and 86th Street. Eastbound 70 is a bit busy between US 231 and Little Point Road. Westbound 465 is slowing down between Ditch and Michigan. There's also road work closing the exit ramp to Meridian. For victims of drunk and drug driving, your grief is unique, but you are not alone. 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
8: 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I'm the Rita Green, bringing you the good news with the Praise Indy Report.
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3: Yes, indeed. Listen, guys, there's something wonderful about finding out the truth about a thing. There's a dream that I had had when I was probably 12, 13 years old. Scared the mess out of me. Then I had it later on in life after I was married, probably for about 2-3 years. It's a strange dream with alligators and on skates following me down the street and all these things, right? That I've always just kind of laughed at, right? My sisters, I've told my family members about it. But recently I told a spiritual mentor about the dream, and she literally gave me the spiritual revelation of what it was and what was trying to chase me down. And it was wonderful to find out, but also I just wished I would have found out sooner. Wish I would have known sooner and understood sooner some things, you know, as it relates to my family, the things that the enemy is trying to plan and set in order against my family. And it was just, I appreciate God so much for even allowing me to get the truth, because some people go their lives never really knowing what things mean or the why of their life or what happened. Or you come up with your own reason and you could be 1,000% wrong. Right in the flesh, wrong in the spirit. And that can actually happen. There's something that you do or something, a way that you operate based on what you've known throughout your life, how your family has operated, things that were your normal. But then when you find out in the spirit realm what it means, it is a different connotation. It is our job to seek the truth. It is our job to find out the things of God. That is our job. Not just to go to church on Sunday so we can tell everybody we went to church. It's not our job to go to church, give an offering so we can be safe from hell. God literally has so much more for us, so much information, so much knowledge, so much wisdom that could give you insight and literally help you live an easier life, easier in your spirit, easier in not worrying about things, because God has given you the truth of what is to come. Maybe not all the details, but he'll give you an assurance in your heart. And that's what I have, an assurance in my heart. And I'm so grateful for it. And the reason I wanted to share that with you is because a lot of people, you go your whole life wondering why and wondering what's going on. But when you understand why the enemy was fighting you the way he was, when you understand, you realize it's bigger than the action that happened. It's literally trying to block you from operating in the fullness of your gift, the beauty of what God has called you to be. The Bible says we perish because the lack of knowledge. Our people perish because of a lack of knowledge. And I don't want to miss what God has just because I wasn't seeking enough. Because I got content in the messages that I hear on Sunday morning that tell me I'm going to get everything in 3 days. And God's favorite and all the things that we hear that make us kind of dull in our quest for more of God and more knowledge and information. I just want us to be a little more hungry for him. More hungry in his word. Because a lot of the things that you're trying to get to make yourself feel better, once you really get the truth of God, it is a game changer. I've been telling y'all for a few weeks that I've just been on this quest to know more, to understand better, just to be in his presence. I need more glory, not for it to prove nothing to nobody else, just because I like being in the presence of God. And when I get the privilege and honor of finding out a truth that God feels about me and my life, man, it is amazing. Y'all think I did some stuff already? You wait till God get finished with me, baby. Oh, my God. I'm so excited about God. The more truth I get, the better I get. Stick around. The joys and concerns are up next.
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1: 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How you feeling in your heart?
2: 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I'm praying for folk. How about that?
1: 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It's up next on Get Up Mornings.
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4: Well, saints of the Most High God, we are coming to you live from the Get Up Church of our Lord, Baptist Non-Denominational, Denominational, AME, CME, ENG, Element, OP, Apostolic Church of God in Christ. All right, Brother Griff, let the Lord use you.
5: Thank you, FLP.
4: You're welcome.
5: Got to say happy birthday to my girl, Nedra Dodds. Teddy Bishop, big producer here in the A. Sharon Armstrong from New Mercies Christian Church and the singing police officer from Richmond, Virginia, Mervin Mayo. But first, giving honor to God who's ahead of my life, I'd like to say I'm glad to be in the house of the Lord one more time, Elder Cheryl. Because he brought me from a mighty long way. Sister Sharon Armstrong, I could have been dead, sleeping in the grave, but God is good.
4: All the time.
5: And all the time.
4: God is good.
5: Yes, yes, yes. Mervin presented us with our syndicated show of the year, Stellar Award, last year. And then he hit me about a month ago and said, I bought front row tickets to the Get Up and Hustle Tour this Sunday in Richmond. Don't talk about me. Mervin, you should have said talk about me. Okay. So this morning, it's a lot of people. We got a prayer wall in our prayer room where it's just a cork board where we put a bunch of index cards. Like when people say, please keep us in prayer, we just got all these prayer cards everywhere, right? But I just wanted to pray for some people this morning. Number one, our spouses, Dwight, Warren, Lanika. Thank y'all. We are a lot. We appreciate you recognizing that. And thank you.
6: We are a lot.
5: We are a lot. I also want to shout out the bus drivers who listen to Get Up Mornings every day. It's a brother named Cigar Mike who was in a car accident. My cousin, Sharon Clark, her mom passed this last week. Shelby Walton, Lanika's cousin in the Marines in Okinawa. Actually, all our soldiers and troops and Marines and airmen and Coast Guard and Kathy Hughes and Alfred Liggins III. Now, I know somebody's saying, Griff, I need to get on that prayer list. DM me. I got you next time. You get to say, ain't you all right? Somebody else saying, pray for the Cowboys, too. They play the Buccaneers tonight. Not the same thing, but fine. Ain't you all right? But if you like me and you know, prayer works, period. And I'm screaming, ain't you all right? Let's go.
6: I love that. Thank you.
4: I love that. Thank you, Griff. Come on, little prayers. Prayer,
5: little virtual prayer wall real quick.
4: That's come all. On now. How your prayer room doing?
5: Jesus-y. Oh, man, I just added some pictures of me and Lanika from the Stellar Awards, so I'll send that to you. It's dope.
4: Very nice. Very nice. All right, good people, that's the Joys and Concerns. Stick around. We got more great gospel music on the way just for you.
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9: Northbound I-65 has a crash blocking the left shoulder just before 86th Street. Traffic is slammed from 71st. Eastbound 70 is slowing down between US 231 and Little Point due to road work ending around 7 a.m. The left lane is closed. Northbound I-65 is snug between Raymond and 70. There is a crash on 79th Street and Michigan Road. Eastbound 465 has a light delay between 65 and Arlington. Southbound 69 is busy between 116th and 96th Street. I'm Brittany Cohen with traffic for Get Up Mornings with Erica Campbell on Praise AM 1310 95.1.
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0: Good morning, good people. It's Get Up Mornings. I'm Erica Campbell, loving Jesus and loving you. Thank y'all for rocking with us this morning. We appreciate you so much. Listen, coming up this hour, Wake Up and Win with Dr. Willie Jolly. His message today, The Key to Financial Growth Part 2. And 11 minutes after the hour, we'll talk to Todd Dulaney. His latest single is called We Say Yes. But first, Griffington, what you got?
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0: All right, we got music on the way from Fred Hammond, Marvin Sapp, and Mary Mary. Here is Ernest Pugh with Your Glory to See You on Get Up Mornings.
2: Hallelujah. Come on, just put some sweet words of worship in the atmosphere with me. Come on, let's pull on heaven and get what we need from him tonight. Come on, pull on heaven with me. Come on, let your worship rise in this atmosphere. Come on, right there. Come on. Come on, let it rise. There's no place

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2: Hi.
3: We have guests.
4: Joining us today is singer, songwriter, producer, worship leader, and comedian, our friend Todd Dulaney. Yeah. What's up, Todd? Welcome back.
5: Hey, family. What's going on?
4: Glad to have you back. And you got some new music. Why don't you briefly introduce the song, and then we'll come back and talk more about it.
5: Absolutely. I got a song now. It's called We Say Yes, challenging all of us to kind of reignite our yes.
4: I love it. Here it is on Get Up Mornings.

0: Todd Delaney with We Say Yes. He always gives us anthems and just such a master at creating pivotal worship moments. And I understand that there was a personal sacrifice when you created this song. Tell us about it.
1: You know, it's easy to sing a yes, but I don't think I was ready to really live a yes after the pandemic. So it was kind of hard for me. Like, you know, even I just think it's kind of strange that God gave me a song called We Say Yes. I'm like, God, you know, I've been telling you no like crazy lately. So why you want me to sing yes? And so, you know, the song, God was like, look, I'll take the song all over the world as long as you do exactly what you're singing. And so I've been trying to live that out.
0: I love that. I love that. We Say Yes is the lead single of your latest release, Back to the Book 2, where you literally crack open the Bible.
2: Just open it up.
0: I love that. And sing it. You literally sing the word of God. What can we expect from this full project?
1: Yeah, so this is, you know, I think it would be as close to a prayer project as I've ever put out before. Like, this is a record that you just put on in the house if you want to, you know, lay before the Lord or you want to drive something out of the house. It's kind of got that on it. You know, it kind of played it. Some of the songs are just two lines, the whole song, and you just crying out and you can hear people crying. So it's a lot of that. You know, I just wanted to kind of just get back to what really is important to me, like, and that's just the presence of God. So that's what you'll feel on this record.
0: Because, listen, I still play Yes from Anthems and Glory. We have prayer at our church on Tuesdays and Fridays, and it is literally in our lineup because I want people to get that in their spirit. So I guess this is another one that I'll be adding. Go ahead, Griff. Go ahead.
2: Todd, I love that, you know, you played baseball and was about to be a proper baseball player, but now you opened a baseball legend sports facility for young athletes. Now, I have to imagine that you hard on them, but then you got to pull back because of the gospel side in you. Like, how's that? Is that tough?
0: Coaches will listen.
2: Right. Coaches ain't a game.
1: Man, listen, like you hit it right on the head, man. Like, I got parents coming in there that know me from the music and the worship that they listen to, but I'm not that when I'm going off on their child. And so, like,
0: you are a worship leader.
1: Yeah, it's tough. And so I have to try to whisper when I'm really digging into them because the parents they leaning into the fence. And I mean, sometimes, you know, some of the things I'm saying is not what they want to hear.
2: They be missing the balls, and the parents want you to say, "Oh, the victory
0: belongs
2: all
0: right.
2: to Jesus."
1: Yeah,
2: that's
1: all right. I'm going off. Sometimes I have to repent for what comes out of my mouth. You hear me?
0: Right. Lord, we love and appreciate you so much. Love all that you're doing. Praying for you and your family. How can we stay connected to you on social media?
1: Absolutely. Go to ToddDelaneyLand.com for anything. Also, you know, if you got baseball players, you can go to BaseballLegendsTrainingFacility.com as well.
0: I love it. Now, they tell me you writing songs for everybody, and ain't nobody called me and told me Todd wrote nothing for me.
1: I'm ready for you to make the people cry. You hear me? I write
0: Come
1: yourself
0: on.
1: To have them cry.
0: Come on. Send it on, my brother. Thank you for being with us. Yeah. We appreciate you so much.
1: Love y'all.
0: Love you back.
2: Love you, homie.
0: Y'all, that's Todd Delaney. Download and stream his latest project, Back to the Book 2. I promise it's going to bless your life. Stick around. We got more on the way. It's Get Up Mornings, y'all.
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6: Northbound I-65 has an accident blocking the left shoulder just before 86th Street. Traffic is hung up from 71st. Northbound I-65 from 465 to the south split is around 13 minutes. Things are a bit busy between Keystone and I-70. Westbound 70 from 465 to the north split is busy between Shadeland and Rule. Northbound 465 from 74 to 69 is busy between 70 and Shadeland. Southbound 69 from SR37 to 465 is busy between 106 and 465. I'm Brittany Cohen with traffic for Get Up Mornings with Erica Campbell on Praise AM 1310 95.1.
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9: 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I'm the Rita Green, bringing you the good news with the Praise Indy Report.
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2: 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He says there are 8 well-known streams of income that anyone and everyone should know about. I gave some yesterday, but today I have a few more. He talked about dividend income, money generated from stocks and bonds and other assets that you own that create revenue, and then profit income, which is money you can make from selling something you own, like if you bake, selling your cakes. 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
10: 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Erica, we love you. We appreciate you. Thank you so much for supporting gospel music. And guess what? We love you too, Griff. We ain't going to leave you out of here. We love you guys. Enjoy. Congrats.
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3: All right, Cheryl, what are we talking about today?
4: Man, I love how God does this because this fell right in line with Griff's joys and concerns, right? What are you believing God for? What are you praying for? What are you believing God for is what I'm asking today. Are you praying for God to change your situation, or are you asking him to give you strength to handle the situation you're in? I want to know. I'm asking God, personally, I'm asking God to give my sons an encounter with him. I want them to really experience the power of God. They all profess salvation, right? They both, you know, they all profess salvation. They believe that they're, you know, believe in Jesus. They're saved. But I really want them to have an encounter with God, because when you have an encounter with God, you can't keep living any kind of way. Mm-hmm. It changes your perspective on life. Yeah. And that is my prayer for them. That's what I've been travailing for. You know, that my kids, and I know, you know, my youngest have all had encounters, and they've all, you know, you could tell from their lifestyle, right? Yeah. But I am really, really, really praying for my sons and my grandchildren.
5: It's so
4: my
5: true.
4: Grandchildren. And I'm asking God to even change my perspective on things, you know, when it comes to that. So what do we believe in God for?
5: What have we believed God for? So many things.
6: So many things. I'm believing God for my pace and my timing. We are in a business where it's like a Richter scale. If you're from California, that's what judges earthquakes. But it goes up and down and up and down and up and down. And your body, our body is not made for that. So I thank God to keep me on my health journey and to keep me eating right. And I started running this week, and I want to be here and healthy.
5: Yes.
6: To appreciate all the things that he's blessed me with, because these diabetes and all these other things.
5: Right.
6: And I just have watched Jamie Foxx's special, and he was talking about all the, I do not claim none of that. I am healthy. Right. I feel good. My joints ain't making, no, I'm 55 and I feel amazing. So I'm just asking God to keep me at this pace that I won't have all these pains and things that everybody is talking about. High blood pressure, none of that.
5: Right.
6: Rebuke all that.
5: Yeah. Listen, I feel like I'm praying for 1,000,000 things. Of course, praying for my children to be just filled with the Spirit and activated through the Holy Spirit, like you were saying about your kids. You know, they know the Lord, and it's really easy to know the Lord but not know him at the same time. You know what I mean? And so I just want them to also have encounters with him. I'm praying for my siblings as well, that God would just open new doors for them, you know, and then praying that God would heal us all. You don't realize that, you know, y'all all got issues till you get older. You go, oh, everybody not like, oh, this ain't normal. Just pray.
4: Right.
5: You know what I mean? I just want us to walk in the fullness of God. I'm praying for my church. I'm praying for my marriage. I'm praying for my career. I'm praying for my own soul. Balance things like you as well, Griff. Learning when to say no. What is a sanctified no?
6: Learning when to say no.
5: Mm-hmm. Yeah. You know what I mean? When to take time. You know, learning how to regulate your thoughts when the negative thoughts come telling you that you're not enough, or, you know what I mean? Or you're going to miss something. And so, you know, all these things that the enemy don't got no new tricks. He does all the same things. I'm just praying that I'm way aware that my spiritual ear, my heart is open to hear God when he goes, uh-uh. I literally told my kids that the other day. I said, pay attention when you at school and you meet somebody and you hear a uh-oh, a uh-uh in your spirit, walk the other way. Don't you tell yourself, well, you know, maybe I'm just tripping. You know, I don't want to be like that. When the Holy Spirit is warning you, I need you to be listening and paying attention. So I think we all praying for 1,000,000 things. But we want to hear from the Get Up Church. What are you believing God for? I'm believing that he's going to answer. I'm believing he's going to resolve it. I believe even if I don't see it, he's still going to do it. You know what I mean? Mm-hmm. He don't owe me a schedule, but I know he's going to do it. So I'm believing God for all those things. What are you believing God for? 877-242-2426. 877-242-2426. Now keep it short and sweet, saints. We love you so much. Give us a call.
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3: So today's question is, what are you believing God for? I think many of us have prayers and petitions before the Lord, and we just want to hear from you today and find out what you're praying for. Shelly in New York is on the line. Hey, Shelly, what are you believing God for, sis?
4: I'm believing God for in-laws. I have four adult children, and I even told my son, because my son's like to date girls that don't know God. So I'm believing God for in-laws so they could worship God in one accord, you know, be worshiped in the church in one accord. Yeah. And I want to thank Cheryl for this topic because I was thinking about it this morning. Wow. And then I feel like it's like a confirmation from God. I mean, I'm like, wow, this is awesome.
3: I love
4: Godly
3: it.
4: In-laws.
3: God bless you, Shelly. Thank you for calling. We believe in God.
4: You're welcome.
3: With you.
4: Bye.
3: Electa in Alabama's online. Hey, Electa, what are you believing God for?
5: You know, good morning, y'all. How y'all doing? So, right now I'm believing God for more wisdom and a healing in my body. Oh, I used to pray for a husband, but then I asked Erica to do something. She didn't do it. So now I'm just praying for healing.
3: Well, how I get a child catcher stray in the middle of that? What else?
6: Right. Random stray.
5: Because,
6: yeah, you did.
5: I asked you to do something about a year ago, and you said you weren't going to do it. So we just gonna, that was my prayer that you did that, but now my prayer is for a healing in my body and with more wisdom.
6: What did you ask her to do? What did you ask her to do?
5: I asked her to try to hook me up with Jonathan McReynolds.
7: Oh, listen.
3: Oh, girl.
6: God.
3: He did find
6: it's
3: it.
6: A list. That's
3: He's
6: a
3: supposed
6: line.
3: To find you. Yeah, join a line. You in a lane about 27 women
6: it's a
3: also.
6: Line, yeah.
3: They judge their husband.
7: Exactly.
6: There's a queue. That's what they call it.
3: Right.
6: That's a
3: Get
6: queue.
7: Praying
3: Thank
7: a
3: you
7: miss,
3: for calling.
7: Praying a miss.
5: Right. I'll talk to you later.
3: Bye.
5: Bye.
6: Let's go to Cleveland and talk to Lori. Lori, what are you praying and trusting God for right now, sis?
8: Hey, Griff. Hey, Erica and Cheryl. I am trusting God to move me from the city to the country. Hmm. Praise God.
3: Okay. Well, praise God. Thank you for calling and sharing that with us.
7: Make a way for it, Father.
8: Sure.
3: Okay.
8: Yes,
3: bye-bye.
8: Ma'am. God bless. Bye-bye.
6: Let's go to South Carolina and talk to Kelvin. My mama's only brother's name, Kelvin. Uncle Kelvin, what are you trusting God for?
9: I'm trusting God just to restore unto me the joy of his salvation.
3: Amen. Lord, restore his
9: man.
3: Joy.
9: I don't had a lot of stuff, lost a lot of stuff to do, you know, try to pray for stuff back, but I just want the joy, just knowing I'm saved, man. I mean, that's, to me, you can wake up with nothing, but salvation is everything.
3: Yes.
9: So that's me, man. That's my, that's,
3: I
9: that's
3: love
9: my all thing.
3: I believe it. He's already done that for you. I believe it. I believe that for you. Get yourself in a place of worship, a good, strong place of worship, and just get in his presence.
7: Mm-hmm.
3: And his presence is the fullness of joy. Thank you for sharing that with us. Thank you, Kelvin.
9: Thank y'all. I love y'all for what y'all do. God bless.
3: Amen. Lisa in North Carolina is on the line. Hey, Lisa, what are you believing God for?
10: I'm believing God for to continue working things out in my life and working on me and preparing me for these doors that he is opening up for me.
3: Mm-hmm. Amen. Amen. Go ahead and read Jeremiah 29:11 out loud and let that bless you and declare that over your life. Thank you for calling today.
10: Oh, yes. Thank you.
3: Okay. Bye-bye.
10: Bye-bye.
3: Thank y'all for your calls. We appreciate you. We are believing that God answers prayers. This is another thing that I'm praying for, that God will show me myself. Show me what's wrong in my heart. Show me a wrong perspective that I have that is blocking me from hearing him. Whew. Don't we all want more of Jesus? I need just a little more Jesus. Call us, y'all. We'll talk to you later. It's Get Up Mornings. Thank you for calling.
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3: Well, I hope you're having a blessed morning, Indy. How's traffic moving around the city this morning?
14: Northbound I-65 has an accident that has the left lane closed just before 86th Street. Traffic is a bit slow from 465. Northbound 465 from 74 to 69 is busy between Washington and 56th Street. Northbound 465 from 70 to 865 is busy between 79th and 865. Southbound 69 from SR37 to 465 is a bit busy between 96th and 465. I'm Brittany Cohen with traffic for Get Up Mornings with Erica Campbell on Praise AM 1310 95.1.
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2: Test, but that's not the same testimony of the younger ones. So we have a strict policy in our home. You can't touch a screen until the weekends comes. And then all weekend long, they want to touch on screens. And so they've come to my room this past weekend because now they're trying to, they haven't touched it all week. Now they're trying to operate it. But now as they're operating it, they realize that my screen ain't even got no power.
3: Welcome to Eastern Star Church, where Jesus is exalted and the word is explained. We are thrilled that you have joined us today.
2: My device is dead. I'm trying to connect. I'm trying to enjoy. I'm trying to entertain myself, but my device is dead. So all throughout this weekend, they've come to me and say, Daddy, can I use your charger? Because they have to go through the Father to get the power. And I'm speaking to somebody right now with your dead-looking marriage and your dead-looking children, your dead financial situation. I want to encourage you. When you make room for the Father and the seven spirits of God, how many of you know that there is a life more abundantly? Tell your neighbor, it's time to wake up. He says, how do I wake up? I'm glad you asked. It's right there in the text. He says to remember. Remember what you've heard. Remember what you have received. This memory that Jesus is trying to encourage is not some nostalgic session. He's not encouraging them to have nostalgia, looking back and remember of how great we used to be, how packed the church used to be, how great our name and our activity. Jesus is not asking you to have nostalgia. He's asking you to get back to the basics with him. Because some of us, we've been in church all our life, and now we are lethargic. We're sleeping on God. We're sleeping on injustice. We're sleeping on the miseducation of our children. We're sleeping on the brokenness of the home. We're sleeping on the false teachings of the church. But Jesus says, I need you to come to the gathering. And if you don't do anything else, remember, because your memory is a spiritual practice. When you remember what you've received through the gospel and the word and the witness and testimony of Jesus, it ought to wake you up to what God is looking to do in your situation right now. That's why in Joshua 4, he told the children of Israel as they were coming out of the Jordan, remind you, remember that Moses led the children of Israel from bondage to the border of the Jordan. And then Joshua gets installed as their leader, and he takes them from the border of the Jordan through the Jordan into the wilderness. When they came over the Jordan, when they came through the Jordan, before they got into the promised land, God told the children of Israel to get back in the Jordan and collect 12 stones and make a memorial so that when you forget, when you get to the promised land, how you got there, you'll look at the memorial and remind yourself, I didn't get here by myself, but there was a God who saw me through. When your children begin to ask you, Mama, how did we get houses that we didn't build? You point to the memorial and let them know that these stones tell a story about the grace that God has shown in our situation. That's why we come to the gathering, if to do nothing but remember, because oppression will try to make you forget. That's why they want to ban our books and erase our black history. They want us to remember everything else than what God has brought us through. But when we come to the gathering, remember what you received. Remember what you have heard. Remember when you were down to your last and God brought you up. Because when you think about the goodness of Jesus and all that he's done for you, your soul gets happy because your memory is your power to wake you up. I want to encourage you to remember what God has done for you. Matter of fact, just look up and down your pew. That is a testament to the fact that God is still waking up dead folk. Because God is looking to wake up your faith. He's looking to wake up your energy. He's looking to wake up your commitment. He's looking to wake up your service, your love, your joy, your commitment to the body of Christ. He says, you've been asleep too long. It's time for you to wake up. It's like that boy in the book of Acts when Paul was going on his preaching tour. And he showed up to a house. They didn't have beautiful Ephesus like this. They were meeting people's homes and houses. And Paul was up preaching. And the Bible says that there was a young man in the church who fell asleep on the preaching of Paul. There's some folk in here that sleep right now. But I ain't Paul, so I get it. But Paul was preaching. He's in a church that was on fire. They had fellowship. They had spirit. They had energy. But he was in the right place and was in a bad disposition. He went to sleep in church, had a bad fall out of the window, and woke up in the streets. Because God will use a bad fall to wake you up. And God is encouraging somebody right now to wake up. And Jesus says, he says, I got to get out of here. If you don't wake up, I'm coming back like a thief. Now, this coming that Jesus is referencing in Revelation 3, verse 3, is not his second coming. This is not Jesus talking about him coming back and rapturing God's people. He says that I'm coming back to judge against the church. And he says, I'm going to come back like a thief in the night. But then he says, there's hope, because there's some of y'all that's still doing good in a bad church. He says, y'all haven't soiled y'all garments. So here's what he says. He says that I'm going to give you some white garments and you can come and walk with me. This before Kanye said Jesus walked with me. Jesus says, I'm going to give you some white garments. You come walk with me. And I love that. I'm challenged with this. Maybe we'll do something in the near future about this whole theology of fashion or theology of clothing that in the garden, Adam and Eve sinned before God. They recognized it. Then they tried to clothe themselves. It was a Joseph the dreamer whose father gave him a robe of many colors to clothe him. It was the prophet who says you need to exchange your heaviness with the garments of praise. Jesus was born in a manger and Mary wrapped him in swaddling clothes. And now in the book of Revelation, Jesus says, I'm going to give you some new clothes. I'm going to give you some white garments. I ain't going to lie to y'all. That messed me up, because I'm like, man, I wish he could have gave me some black clothes. And you ain't got to look at me like that, because you struggling with the white too. But scholar Brian Blunt helped me with this in his book, Reading Revelation from African American Culture. Can I get a witness? He says that black people, we gotta be careful when reading white language in scripture, because we interpret it from a traumatic lens. Because when you think of white, you think of those slave masters who's used the scripture to justify their dehumanization of your people. And they would use scripture like Revelation 3 to make the comparison that dark must be evil, that black must be corrupt, that black must be bad. So when you look at white, when you read white, you think about your racist employer, your racist colleague. When you think of white, you think of your neighborhood Karen. When you think of white, you think of structures that have kept us out and excluded us from access and opportunity. But this ain't the white that Jesus is referring to. Jesus is not speaking of white skin color. Jesus is not saying that I'm gonna make you white. He's not speaking of ethnicity. He is speaking of ethic. He is not speaking of whiteness, because white in scripture represented joy, represented celebration, represented victory. He says, when you overcome your lethargic energy, when you wake up to the things of God, Jesus says that I'm going to give you some white garments so that you can walk in victory with me. Because the victory that we have in Jesus ain't got nothing to do with us. We did nothing to deserve the victory. We did nothing to be more than a conqueror. But we walk with Jesus as a sign and a symbol that Jesus has done everything that needed to be done so that we can walk in victory. Okay, y'all not getting it, because you must ain't never been that student in the group project that didn't do nothing. I ain't gonna lie, I'll testify. I was one of those students. Put me in a group project. Let me just show up and hit the arrow next on the PowerPoint presentation. It's like with Jeff Teague when he won that championship with the Milwaukee Bucks, and he had limited input in that season. Limited minutes, limited points, but they won the championship. And he going back in the locker room and he told the media, he said, I got an A on a group project. And that's what salvation is to the life of the believer. We have victory and eternal life, not because of your works, not because of your reputation, not because of what you used to do, but because of what God has already done through the work of Jesus Christ. And when you put your hope and trust in that, Jesus says, I'll give you white garments. Matter of fact, he says, it's an all-white party in glory. Because when you show up to glory, Jesus says, I will never blot your name out of the book of life. So when you show up to glory and you exchange those soiled garments for white garments, Jesus says, when you wait in that line and you give them your name, Jesus says that I will confess your name to my Father in heaven. I love how this letter ends, because it opens up with the name of the reputation that this church had on earth. On earth, people knew their name. They knew the reputation. They knew the brand. But sometimes your reputation on earth won't reflect your reputation in heaven. Jesus says, don't trip, because I know your name and I will confess your name to my Father, and you have access with me in everlasting life. He says that I will confess your name. And I'm speaking to a group of people. We know what it's like to be called outside our name. We know what it's like to be given a new name that represented oppression. We know what it's like when folk don't acknowledge us, don't acknowledge your giftedness, don't acknowledge your skill, don't acknowledge what you bring to the table. But Jesus says, don't trip. When men and women don't know your name, I'll confess your name to my Father in heaven. I read this story about this mama in Illinois whose son was getting ready to graduate from high school earlier this year. And he died like 3 months before graduation to some complexities with epilepsy. And the school told her that we know that
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5: And as I began to look at the wall, how that the people of God, amen, that knew about God's warning, but did not take heed to the word of God. Yes. And look at sin, how it brings destruction and harm. Amen. Sin will bring death. Sin will cause you to lose your life. Can you say amen? Amen? And the devil is the originator of sin.
6: That's right.
5: The devil was in the Garden of Eden at one time. In the 28th chapter of Ezekiel and Isaiah chapter 14. The devil became exalted as he was attending the garden. And his name was in the beginning was Lucifer. His name wasn't called the devil, but his name was Lucifer. And he made up in his mind, he said, I will ascend into heaven. You see, God had given him power and authority to ascend and descend. So he said, I will go back to heaven. And I will sit upon the sides of the north. That's where God sits. On the side of the north. I will be likened unto the Most High. Amen. He began to exalt himself. And when you exalt yourself, amen, it'll cause you to fall. The Bible tells us in 1 Peter 5:5, power and authority to ascend and descend. So he said, I will go back to heaven and I will sit upon the sides of the north. That's where God sits, on the side of the north. I will be likened unto the Most High. Amen. He began to exalt himself. And when you exalt yourself, amen, it'll cause you to fall. The Bible tells us in 1 Peter 5:5, side of the north, I will be likened unto the Most High. Amen. He began to exalt himself. And when you exalt yourself, amen, it'll cause you to fall. The Bible tells us in 1 Peter 5:5, and the devil is the originator of sin. And as I begin to look at a wall can mean division and separation. Amen. For example, we see there's a division between holiness versus unholy, godly versus ungodliness, clean versus unclean. There's a wall that separates, it separated the Jews from the Gentiles. Amen. But Jesus broke down that wall of partition and made a way for everyone to receive him into their hearts. that they would have eternal life. For it was God's will that people would be saved. Can you say amen?
6: Amen.
5: Because the Bible says, Peter 2 and 9 said, God is not slack as men count slackness. Amen. But is long-suffering to usward, not willing that any should perish, but that we all should come to repentance. This was the will of God, that everybody would be saved. Amen. No matter what you have did or what kind of sin that you have committed, this was the will of God, and he sent his only begotten son because he loved the whole world. For God so loved the world that he gave his only begotten son, that whosoever believeth in him should not perish, but that they shall have everlasting life.
6: Amen.
5: For God sent not his son into the world to condemn the world, but the world through him might be saved.
6: Yes,
5: amen. That was the purpose of Christ's coming.
6: Yes.
5: And as I began to look at the wall, there is walls in your life,
6: yes,
5: amen, that exists. Sometimes the parents have raised their children and taught them, but the children have broken the trust that the parents have. After you raise them to be grown, amen, they got a mind of their own, but you have instilled in them to be trustworthy, and you could trust them. But after they go away on their own, sometimes they fall into devastation. Amen, they leave the foundation that you have built with them, the trust to be fair, to be honest.
6: Yes, yes.
5: Amen. And then break that trust. And sometimes they are in prison, but you have done all that you could do.
6: That's right.
5: To teach them
6: righteousness.
5: Yes, sir. Amen. So you shouldn't worry about it, because you have done your part. And that wall of trust has been broken, and it needs to be rebuilt. Can you say amen?
6: Amen.
5: And when Jesus broke down the wall of partition between the Jews and the Gentiles, that we might have eternal life. Amen. Christ, he brought healing and deliverance.
6: Amen.
5: He brought peace. He brought joy.
6: Amen.
5: And strength. Amen. And gave us power.
6: Yes, sir.
5: Over the adversary.
6: Yes.
5: Because Acts 1 and 8 says, ye shall receive power after that the Holy Ghost have come upon you.
6: That's right.
5: Amen. And God has made us heirs and joint heirs with Christ. Because when we seek Christ with our whole heart, amen, we'll find him.
6: Amen.
5: As Jeremiah says.
6: Yes.
5: It doesn't matter what race or what prestige you have. It doesn't matter what finances you have. It doesn't matter

0: through this world. Amen. This is not our home. But God has given us a chance to have eternal life. Can you say amen? Amen. He says, amen, that I come that you may have life and have it more abundantly. Amen. He suffered for us. He died for us. Amen. That we may have eternal life. Amen. We have transgressed against him. Some of us have known him and have backslidden and went back on God. But we see how that wall has been broken. It's been broken down. But Jesus, the Son of the Most High God, amen, loved us so till he told his Father, amen, in Hebrews, amen, I'll go down and redeem man. Amen. The Bible says in Hebrews 10 and 7, he said, then said I, lo, I come in the volume of the book.
1: Yes, sir.
0: For it is written of me to do thy will, O God.
1: Amen.
0: Amen. We must come to God with a repenting heart.
1: Right.
0: Amen. And we tell the Lord Jesus, we love you. We honor you. We praise you.
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7: Hello and welcome to Purity Products Radio. I'm Jason Cam, and we have a very important show on a very sensitive health topic planned for you today. But let me begin by asking you three very key questions. First, are you or someone you love dealing with a weak or leaky bladder? Does the urge to go to the bathroom sometimes wake you at night? And lastly, does a leaky bladder keep you from doing the things that you love to do? Well, if you or maybe a family member answered yes to any of these questions, then you will want to hear about Purity Products' patented, clinically tested, evidence-based nutritional supplement for helping to strengthen your bladder and reduce the urge to frequently rush to the bathroom. It is a huge breakthrough. Here to tell us all about it is Sherry Torkos. Sherry is a pharmacist and longtime nutritional advisor to Purity Products. She's also written 18 books, including books on natural medicine, women's health, men's health, and a whole variety of nutritional issues. Sherry, welcome to Purity Health Radio.
8: Hey there, Jason. Yeah, so thanks so much for having me on the program. And this is such an important issue. Bladder leakage, bladder weakness, this is a very common issue.
7: Yeah.
8: In fact, according to the statistics, over 33 million Americans suffer with a weak or leaky bladder. People get frustrated with the lack of control, that urgency to run to the bathroom, the sleepless nights, and then also the embarrassment that can come with bladder leakage. You know, if you have an accident or you're out and you can't get to the bathroom in time. And you know, I'll say as a pharmacist and one who has talked to many, many patients about this, I know it's a sensitive topic because people will approach me in the aisles of the pharmacy and, you know, they're discreetly trying to ask for advice and guidance.
7: Yeah.
8: and some options.
7: And just to be clear, this is not just an issue for women, it's also for men, right?
8: Yes, that's right. And men and women both deal with bladder issues. I think that people often assume that if a woman has urinary issues, it's because of her bladder. But if a man has urinary issues, you know, the assumption is it's prostate related. Both men and women can have bladder leakage issues, especially as they get older. And again, I've talked to many patients, both men and women, about this issue.
7: Yeah. And look, people dealing with this issue already know the answer to my next question. But why don't you tell us, how are all of these men and women dealing with their bladder issues, with bladder weakness and a leaky bladder? What are people doing to help manage this right now?
8: People will often turn to the adult undergarments, the pads. I mean, in some pharmacies, there's a whole aisle devoted to these products. There's big money in this area. And if you have a leakage issue, then the pads and the adult undergarments, they do help to absorb, you know, the moisture, maybe a bit of the odor. But it's not a solution, right? It's not a solution for a weak and leaky bladder. It's just a tool for dealing with it when it happens.
7: Right.
8: And there's also Kegel exercises. You know, women will be familiar with what these are, because when you're trying to tighten up your pelvic muscles after childbirth, it's a specific type of exercise you do, and it strengthens the pelvic muscles, the bladder wall. But these types of exercises, they can be hard to do, especially if you're older or if you have arthritis, mobility issues. Getting up and down off the floor can be a little tricky trying to do some of these exercises.
7: Yep.
8: And there's also medications that can be prescribed, medications to help with controlling the urgency and the frequency and all of that.
7: Yeah. So basically what you're saying is, obviously buying pads or undergarments can be very expensive, medications as well. Really, the implications here when you have bladder control issues, such a drain on our quality of life, right?
8: Yeah, exactly. And if you're dealing with a bladder leakage issue, then you know what it's like when you miss out on social events, even simple things like going to the grocery store, getting together with friends, or going to a concert or an event. it can cause worry. You know, you're worried about going out, worried about having an accident. And,
7: right.
8: You know, there's other issues too, and we'll talk about it a little bit more later on in the show. But the fact is that when you have that sporadic bladder leakage, it can cause disturbances in your sleep to the point where some people that have a weak bladder or an overactive urge to urinate during the night, sometimes they're being woken up at night. Maybe lucky if they get a couple hours sleep at a time. And this can be really distressing. The medical term for this, nighttime waking to go to the bathroom, it's called nocturia. And it can honestly just wear people right out, make you really exhausted.
7: Yeah, I can imagine sleep disruption really one of the biggest issues people are going to have when they are dealing with these occasional bladder issues. So many implications here in our quality of life, like you say. But I want to get into the product here that Purity Products has. It's called My Bladder. The ingredient in this is an absolute game changer for anyone dealing with these bladder control issues. Sherry, this has been 20 years in the making, 24 patents, 14 clinical trials, 7 international awards. So why don't I let you introduce our audience to this new product we have here?
8: Yeah, sure. You know, I was really excited when I found out about this product as well, because I know so many people that struggle with bladder control issues, weak bladder, and they're desperate for something that is going to make a difference. And My Bladder really is a breakthrough for bladder health because, as you mentioned, it's clinically studied. It's not a drug. It's a plant-based formula. And it does 3 very important things for your bladder. First, it can strengthen and tone the bladder. It can reduce the urge to go to the bathroom, especially at the night. Wow. And then the third thing is that it also helps your brain and your bladder talk to each other more efficiently, more effectively, so that they don't get their wires crossed and send you to the bathroom when you actually don't need to go.
7: And it's so fascinating, that third point you just brought up about how the bladder and brain, you know, talk to each other. From what I understand, sometimes the brain and bladder sort of send each other false signals. But what this product can do is help improve this communication, right?
8: Yeah, it's fascinating. It really is. It's extraordinary. As a pharmacist, I'll tell you, Jason, I'm always looking to see what's new, what's innovative when it comes to dietary supplements and in health. And when I came across the clinical studies, I reviewed the research on My Bladder, I was really impressed because not only is this, you know, provide meaningful results, significant improvements in the issues that people with bladder leakage face, but listen to this. The studies show as well that the satisfaction rate for people that are taking My Bladder is 84%. So 84% wow. of people are satisfied. I mean, we don't see that very often in clinical trials for supplements or anything for that matter. So, you know, what we're hearing, the feedback from people saying that this product has really transformed their lives, allowing them to go out and do things they couldn't do before. When their bladder leakage issue was controlling their lives.
7: Yeah, I know it's not a miracle pill, but nevertheless, 84% is absolutely astounding. That means over 8 in 10 people who use My Bladder get results. There really is nothing like it for this issue. But why don't you run us through the results of the clinical research here so people can understand just how well studied this is?
8: Yeah, sure. So listen to these results. And this comes from a peer-reviewed study that was published in the journal Biomed Central Complementary Medicine and Therapy. Okay, so people who took My Bladder in this study enjoyed a 60% reduction in urinary urgency. 60% reduction. So that's the need to go to the bathroom. So we have a 60% reduction in this urinary urgency. Right. And that can happen, this urgency can happen either because the bladder walls are weak or because the bladder and brain, again, are sending the wrong signals. So 60% reduction there is huge. And then there were other studies on the My Bladder formula that showed a 75% of users were able to reduce the number of undergarment pads, underwear pads that they were using, some down to just 1 a day. Yeah. So that's huge cost savings. And it also makes life a little easier, right? Cuts down on the inconvenience that comes with constantly having to change pads and the undergarments. And another really exciting result that has come from the research is that there was an average 50% reduction in nighttime waking to go to the bathroom. So my bladder users were finally able to get the rest they needed.
7: Yeah, I mean, obviously, these are very impressive results. We are getting incredible feedback from this product. Again, My Bladder from Purity Products we're talking about here. Really, we're talking life-changing results for people dealing with this unfortunate issue. I'm not sure what other options there are out there that are even remotely close to this, certainly on the supplement side. But what's great is you can start to see results in as little as few weeks, the benefits building from there. In a few minutes, I'm going to tell our listeners how they can put My Bladder to the test, a full 1 month supply, more than enough to see a noticeable difference. We're going to let you try it. It's a great offer. I'll tell you about it in a minute, so do not go anywhere. But Sherry, first, I want you to give us a quick overview of the physiology involved in bladder weakness and bladder leakage.
8: Sure. So there's two things that are happening here. So the primary issue is that the bladder just gets weaker over time. And this is true for both men and women. But what happens is that just like any muscle in our body, the bladder muscle does deteriorate and weaken with age. And also, if a man has, say, prostate issues, that can press down on the bladder, which weakens the bladder muscles even further. And for women who've been blessed to have children, being pregnant and giving birth, that can weaken the bladder, sometimes a little, sometimes a lot. So women, I hear this a lot from women that have had children, and it's, you know, they're excited about the baby, but of course the downside is sometimes it's hard on the bladder. But the good news is that My Bladder can help to strengthen and tone the bladder, and it works for both men and women.
7: That's right. And it's not just that it's men and women. It's not necessarily only older people. Younger people can be dealing with this issue as well, especially women, like you said, who have given birth. Mm-hmm. This can be an issue for them. But Sherry, what is the second issue when it comes to bladder control?
8: Well, the other issue has to do with the nervous system. So we touched on this a little bit earlier when we're talking about signaling. So there's a nerve called the dental nerve, and it runs from your pelvic region to your spine, and your brain and bladder communicate along these connections, and they tell each other how your bladder feels, whether it feels empty or full. It also sends a signal conveying how much pressure you feel on the bladder as well, so when you need to empty your bladder. So what happens is that the weakened bladder, it sends the wrong signals up and down this nerve, and it kind of fools your brain into thinking you need to go to the bathroom, even though you don't. So this is why some people, they feel or they sense that they have the urge to go to the bathroom, and then they sit down, or if you're a guy, stand up, and you're trying to pee, but you really don't have to, and there's only a little bit that comes out.
7: Yeah.
8: So the good news is that My Bladder does help with this. It can help the brain and the bladder get on the same page.
7: That's right. Very well said. So basically, the underlying issues here are, one, a physical weakness in the walls of the bladder, and secondly, this communication issue you've described between the brain and the bladder. My Bladder, this new formula from Purity Products, shown to address both. It strengthens the bladder, and it sort of gets your brain and bladder communicating better, sending the right signal. And remember, at the top of the show, we started with those three important questions. One, are you or someone you love dealing with a weak or leaky bladder? Two, does the occasional uncontrollable urge to go to the bathroom wake you up at night and, you know, mess up your sleep? And thirdly, does a leaky bladder sometimes keep you from doing the things that you love to do? And if you have answered yes to any of these questions, then I am telling you that My Bladder is the ultimate solution for you. There is no other dietary supplement on the market that's even close to this. Over 8 out of 10 people who use this report that they get the benefits. We are going to prove this to you. If you are dealing with these bladder issues, you simply must try a bottle of My Bladder. If you're one of the first 1,000 callers from this weekend's radio show, we're going to send you out a full 1 month supply of My Bladder for just $9.95. It's less than $10. 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I'm going to give that number out again a little bit later on in the show, but we've got a lot of ground to cover. We are talking with Sherry Torkos, pharmacist and longtime advisor to Purity Products. And Sherry, as we move along here in this important discussion about our new and innovative way to help people deal with that occasional bladder weakness with urine leaking and with an overactive urge to urinate, why don't I hand it back to you? And maybe, you know, for people just tuning in, could you give us a quick recap here?
8: Yeah, sure. So we know from the statistics that about 33 million Americans deal with bladder leakage. And I can tell you as a pharmacist, and I've been practicing over 30 years, I've talked to so many men and women who are trying to manage this issue. So if you're listening or you have a family member that you think of that is dealing with this issue, know that they're not alone. There is help available. Occasional bladder leakage, I know that this is a distressing and embarrassing issue. It affects your quality of life. And sometimes people feel isolated. They're afraid to leave their home because they don't want to be away from the bathroom or have an embarrassing accident. So, you know, I completely empathize. It's a tough issue. But the good news here is that Purity Products, with this product, this My Bladder, it can offer dramatic benefits to help strengthen the bladder, cut down the urgency to urinate, and help people reclaim their lives. There are 14 clinical studies backing the benefits of this product. With impressive results, we're talking about a 60% reduction in urinary urgency. That's the need to rush to the bathroom. Then there's the fact that 75% of people using My Bladder were able to reduce the number of underwear pads and undergarments they use. Some people down to just one per day.
7: Yeah, that's just a lot of people are going to be, you know, skeptical about this, and I totally understand it. So many people trying to manage this issue. This is a great solution, a plant-based option that has been shown to deliver really meaningful results. It's going to help people save a lot of time, a lot of money, and a lot of hassles. And again, what I love is 50% reduction in nighttime waking to use the bathroom. So less nighttime waking, better quality of sleep. Now, this isn't a sleep aid, but wow.
8: Yeah, exactly. Yeah, definitely. My Bladder is not going to knock people out. This is not a sleep aid. But the reality is that people actually should be able to get more sleep, better quality sleep, because they're not being interrupted by their bladder to go to the bathroom. I mean, I know how hard it is myself. If I wake up to go to the bathroom in the night, it's sometimes hard to get back to sleep. And if you're waking up 2, 3, 4 times a night, that can really do a number on your sleep.
7: Yeah, even if you could reduce it by just a little bit, it could be a dramatic improvement overall.
8: We are getting incredible feedback from real customers. These are real people that are taking the product, they're taking My Bladder, and they're getting incredible results. In fact, I was talking with a friend recently about his mother's bladder issues, and he gave me the okay to share this story here with you today. Mm-hmm. So his mother's name is Helen, and Helen had been dealing with bladder leakage issues for a long time. So her bladder was really getting in the way of her life. She wasn't going out playing bingo and doing the things that she loved because she was afraid of having an accident.
7: Right.
8: She was, you know, afraid of wetting herself. So she was, you know, really struggling with this situation.
7: Well, let's hear about the happy ending part of the story with
8: yes,
7: My Bladder.
8: Can't leave it there. We're not going to leave it there. So there is a happy ending because her son bought her a bottle of my bladder. And after just 2 weeks using my bladder, Helen found that she was sleeping for 4 hours at a time before having to get up to use the bathroom. So that was a dramatic improvement. Now, again, this isn't going to make people drowsy or it doesn't put you to sleep. It just makes your bladder stronger and improves the communication so that she didn't have that sudden urgency and the need to urinate that was waking her up at night. So the other big plus is that it significantly cut down on the number of pads and the undergarments that she was using.
7: No, this is great. Less urgency, less leakage, less nighttime waking, which is so huge. And as an extra perk, you're saving a lot of money too.
8: Yeah, yeah, exactly. And Helen also shared that she was so excited because she was able to return to the activities that she enjoyed before her weak bladder was getting in the way of her life. So she was able to go out with confidence, to go shopping, to be out with family and friends at events and do activities. And she said she's even playing bingo again. And that was one of her favorite things to do. But before she was taking my bladder, she had stopped going to bingo because with the bladder urgency, she would just have to get up and run to the bathroom all the time. And it was just really frustrating. So she's just an incredibly happy and satisfied customer, one of many that we have.
7: Yeah, it's not just for women. Here's a testimonial from John. He lives in North Carolina. He said, and I'll quote, "My bladder works great. I no longer have to rush to the bathroom. Anyone with overactive bladder should try it." And, you know, again, this is not just for women. Men have this issue too. Women, you know, of all ages, certainly after, you know, giving birth, like you discussed earlier, can be dealing with this issue. Now we have this evidence-based solution, something that really works, something that has all the patents and the technologies, 7 international awards over the last 20 years or so since they developed this. We are bringing it to the market here in America under the My Bladder brand. We're very excited about it. We certainly did the homework here. We know My Bladder will work for you. So Sherry, we are almost out of time. And yet, like we said, 84% of people that use this formula say it works, report the benefits. It's going to cut the urge to urinate so people can really get their life back. And I know there are a lot of folks out there that can relate to wanting to cut down on using, you know, frankly, adult undergarments. People who want to be able to travel or just go out for dinner or visit with friends without, you know, having to keep an eye on where the nearest bathroom is.
8: Yeah, people with bladder leakage, they're always, you know, mapping the fastest route to a bathroom, knowing where, you know, they're going to have to sit to be close to the bathroom at an event. It can be hard. It can affect your quality of life. It can cause anxiety and worry and stress. And we want people to get their lives back, to enjoy quality of life and to feel confident and comfortable and not have to deal with all of these issues. So I think, you know, nobody wants to live like that, right?
7: Yeah. And again, as we're running out of time, this My Bladder product, 20 years of R&D, globally 24 patents, 14 clinical trials, including 4 peer-reviewed publications, double-blind research. This really is remarkable. But as we only have a couple of minutes here, Sherry, why don't you give us the bottom line on why people who are dealing with bladder leakage issues, this bladder control issue, why should they put this My Bladder to the test?
8: Okay, so the takeaway here, Jason, is that My Bladder is an innovative and an effective solution for bladder leakage. So we're talking about a formula that is award-winning. It's a patented blend of botanicals that works to improve bladder muscle tone, to strengthen the bladder, to reduce the urge to urinate, and it can even return people to the average number of bathroom trips they had in their younger years. So there are numerous clinical studies here. We're talking about solid science. And of course, we have lots of testimonials by real life users like Helen and John, who we talked about earlier. These are people that experienced dramatic, life-changing results using this formula. And keep in mind, the people that are taking My Bladder, they notice benefits in as little as 2 weeks. And it does build over time. So at 8 weeks, 84% of users are feeling very satisfied at 8 weeks. So just think about this. If you're experiencing bladder leakage and it's affecting your quality of life, you can improve your situation in as little as 2 weeks. less leakage, less urgency, a better night's sleep. So I think those are some meaningful benefits. This is an easy to take product. It's just two small capsules a day. And as a pharmacist and someone who has looked at the science, the studies, I have a lot of confidence in this product. I know people who try My Bladder will be satisfied because it can really help them get their lives back, their freedom back.
7: Sherry, I've got to give out that 800 number. We are out of time. Thank you so much for being here with me today. I really, really appreciate it.
8: My pleasure. Thanks for having me.
7: Okay. Well, if you are one of the millions of people, or maybe a loved one, are dealing with a weak or leaky bladder, if you're dealing with all of the issues associated with not getting a good night's 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

0: out of the valley, out of the storm, out of the grave. 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He already broke through. He did it, did it. A breakthrough. I said he did it, a breakthrough.
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11: Amen. But again, you remember some time ago, that plane that was landing and it hit that fire engine crossing the runway. And again, as I say, those things are going so fast, they said, even when that plane landed, it was going maybe 100, 120 miles an hour. And so, again, the accident happened because that fire engine came out of nowhere, because they're working in split seconds. And again, the pilot, the runway should have been clear. There should not, you know, control towers should make, it's their responsibility to make sure that if they're bringing a plane in on a particular runway, that runway is clear. But there was confusion in the control tower, and they were sending this fire engine out to an emergency. And by the time the pilot saw it, they didn't have time to do anything else. They didn't have time to swerve. And when they land, they already putting on brakes as well as they can. I mean, they're probably braking to the maximum at that point. All I'm saying is, out of that comes situational awareness, where you're looking at things, not only what's here, but looking at things up the road. Again, as we move into some biblical application, I utilize, there's something called the OODA loop. To translate awareness into action, many professionals utilize the OODA loop framework. The OODA loop is observe, orient, decide, and act. Observe, orient, decide, and act. The first thing, observe. You got to take in everything around you. Now, again, I'm saying this is applicable both spiritually and naturally. Amen. And I always use this moment to share with the congregation that one of these Sunday mornings, we're going to have a fire drill. The board has been saying, Pastor, we're going to have it when you decide we're going to have it. And I haven't decided yet. But one of these Sunday mornings, we're going to have a fire drill. I'm not going to do it in the middle of service, but I'm going to do it. Amen. And that is to orient us as to how to get out of this building in a fire. And not only to get out, because again, you know, we don't need to have a fire drill for everybody here for the exits, but also in a situation like this, once you get out, we need to have a meeting place so we can look around to make sure that nobody you were sitting by is not outside. Amen. And so, again, it's preparation, but again, you need to know where all the exits are in this church. You need to know where the easiest way to get out. Amen. You need to know where we're going to meet. Like I say, I have been dragging my feet because and none of you probably remember, but we actually did do a fire drill some years ago. Some of you don't remember because when I did the fire drill, amen, y'all stayed in here and talked. y'all kept on just talking to each other like wasn't nothing going on. Amen. And y'all, you know, I'm probably out of the church going home before some of y'all left. Amen. And so, you know, that was kind of discouraging. And so I haven't done it again, but you got to be aware of everything around you. Amen. Let's go to Ephesians chapter number 1. Ephesians chapter number 1 and verse number 17. It says that the God of our Lord Jesus Christ, the Father of glory, may give unto you, first of all, what? The spirit of wisdom and revelation. Amen. The spirit of wisdom and revelation in the knowledge of him. That's why you at Bible class tonight. Amen. Because you're building your knowledge of God. And again, you know, some of us have been going to Bible class for decades. Amen. Well, I know everything. If you don't know everything, we will always be learning more and more. Amen. About God, about God's word. There's so much in here. Amen. That there's always more to learn. Amen. Again, be careful, because we get spiritually fat and say, oh, I heard that before. Yeah, you probably have. Amen. But in the midst of that, there may be some little aspect that you haven't heard before. Amen. Secondly, hearing it again is not a bad thing because it helps us to retain. Amen. I was a teacher. I know that repetition aids retention. Amen. And thy word have I hid in my heart that I might not sin against thee. Amen. That means I need to hear his word over and over and over and over and over again. Amen. And again, you know, you say that, well, I've heard that before. But as we say, set it on the shelf. Because you don't know what tomorrow's going to hold. You don't know what's coming up a month from now. Amen. And you need to be able to pull it down. Amen. Amen. Because we live by the word. We are strengthened by the word. Amen. And so he says that he may give unto you the spirit of wisdom and revelation in the knowledge of him, verse 18, that the eyes of your understanding being enlightened. Again, spiritual awareness. Our spiritual eyes, amen, have to be open. We have to be enlightened. Amen. There's always more. There's always a greater heights to reach. Amen. That the understanding, the eyes of your understanding. Because there are times you can see things, but you don't understand what you're looking at. Amen. Looking right at it, but you don't know what it is. Amen. But the eyes of your understanding being enlightened, that you may know what is the hope of his calling and what is the riches of the glory of his inheritance in the saints, and what is the exceeding greatness of his power to usward who believe, according to the working of his mighty power, which he wrought in Christ when he raised him from the dead and set him at his own right hand in heavenly places. Again, observe that the eyes of your understanding may be open. Let's move on in our handout, page 5. Orient, which means when you observe, now you process the information that you have observed to understand the context that you're operating out of. Amen. Let's go to Ephesians chapter number 6. Again, we've got to be spiritually aware of what the right target is. Back in the day, amen, the vice president, Dick Cheney, he was out hunting. And I think he shot one of the people that he was hunting with. You know, I don't know if they was hunting deer, duck, what, I don't know. But, you know, whatever he was hunting, it didn't look like a man with two legs. But he shot somebody, that one of the people that was out hunting with him. Amen. And again, you got to know what the right target is. You shoot at the wrong thing. Amen. Ephesians 6 and verse 12. We should know that. It says, for we wrestle not against flesh and blood. Many times we fighting the wrong thing. Because we fighting people. He did this. She did that. Amen. We wrestle not against flesh and blood. But our battle is against principalities. Against powers. Against the rulers of the darkness of this world. Against spiritual wickedness in high places. Again, as I say about the war in Vietnam. Amen. It was what they, you know, ultimately, it was what they call a proxy war. We were in Vietnam, and we were really there fighting against the Chinese influence of communism. And so we were in Vietnam, and we were fighting the Viet Cong. Amen. But again, we were fighting them, and it got to the place where Secretary of State McNamara, he got down to the place to say, we're going to evaluate our success by body counts, by how many folk we kill. And that had some horrible ramifications too. Amen. But they were, you know, they kept on destroying the enemy. And again, we're talking about we're fighting the Viet Cong, but there was something called the Ho Chi Minh Trail. Amen. And the Ho Chi Minh Trail was China was sending thousands of soldiers, just sending them back to back. And so it didn't matter. And you know, China didn't care how many folk got killed in Vietnam. Amen. But again, we can be fighting and think we're doing something. And the ones that we are defeating are not the real force that we are fighting. Amen. Amen. We're wrestling against the rules of darkness of this world. We're wrestling against spiritual wickedness in high places. And so again, you got to have the right target. Got to have the right target. Amen. When we understand what the right target is, then we'll take our eyes off some things that folks are doing and fight the enemy that is motivating them. Amen. And sometimes the enemy is motivating folk and they don't even know it. And they will tell you, I don't know why I did that to you. Amen. Sometimes you done retired off your job. And it's been 15 years ago they did something. They say, man, I don't know why I did that to you. Amen. And you say, I know they're lying. I know they know what they did. They know what they was doing to me. Amen. But sometimes the enemy is at work. Amen. And they're just being used. And so we can deal with them, but the enemy's still there. We got to know who to fight. Let's go to 2 Corinthians chapter number 2, verse number 11. It says, lest Satan should get advantage of us.
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1: What God promised me, it is for me. Come on, somebody touch your neighbor and say what God has for me. It is for me. The devil can't have what God has for me. Hallelujah.

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0: He's my friend. He's my brother. He's my pastor. I bring to the stage at this time Pastor Marvin L. Winans. It's a little song that we sang on an album a while ago. It just says, who would have thought I'd get to know you this way? Heard folk talking about the things you did before, and I laughed at them. I didn't know I'd be one of them. Touch somebody and say, who would have thought I'd know God like this?
1: I need somebody to clap

0: Uh-oh. I got to know you in a better way.
1: Got to know you in a better way.
0: Whoa. 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
3: 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I was told the language was too graphic and that some people would be offended, so they changed the words. So here it is. Right now, right here, we are victims of attack by some we know, but many more nameless and faceless people living in the shadows. The first defense of both sides is usually to act as if it never happened. Then the perpetrators start disagreeing with each other about the particulars of the attack, sometimes calling it victimless. The time is now to bring the attack to a halt. We must stand up and use our vote this November to declare that we are no longer going to allow ourselves to be victims. We must be heard. You must vote this November in order to stop the assault on us, because the reality is we are the ones who are battered and bruised.
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0: Rodgers and his head coach have a lot to iron out in the Steel City. 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
0: This is The Daily Play with Joy Taylor. The Pittsburgh Steelers lost in Cleveland on Sunday, and cameras captured head coach Mike McCarthy and quarterback Aaron Rodgers cursing each other out mid-play call. It would have been a little iconic if they won, but it's not really the type of leadership you want to see from your coach and oldest player in a loss. McCarthy took the high road, saying reality of it is a 20-year relationship, and Rodgers, on the other hand, said on Wednesday, quote, "I think it's a positive," and said that between him and Coach McCarthy, it's, quote, "always ironed out. We're still in winning cures all territory, but I don't want to see this complete lack of leadership from my quarterback. Aaron keeps talking about how teams are best when are player-led, and that completely undermines your head coach that you supposedly have a great relationship with because you won a Super Bowl together. 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
1: And good afternoon, good afternoon, good afternoon. Where are we here?
2: We are here.
1: We are here.
2: We are here. You're there.
1: Uh-huh.
2: I'm here. We're good, I think.
1: You're here. I'm there. We're here.
2: Everywhere. Yeah, we're everywhere. Yeah.
1: Yeah. In case you're wondering, just got back from our annual Pastor Appreciation Luncheon, Praise Indy's Pastor Appreciation Luncheon, and wow, what a turnout. Amazing. Absolutely amazing turnout.
2: Wow. Where was that held?
1: That was held at the Madam Walker Center, the Legacy Center.
2: Okay. Legacy Center, yeah.
1: Yeah, fourth floor. Fourth floor.
2: Okay.
1: So I'm literally unpacking. Literally.
2: Unpacking as you come in. That's all right. That's all right.
1: Unpacking as we go.
2: So you had a good time. It was very nice. Huh?
1: I did. It was really nice. They were just starting lunch. And they were just starting lunch. My glasses are right here. And they had a very nice program. And it basically is just kind of a casual, you know, meet and greet. Tony Lamont is hosting. He's the MC.
2: Okay. He's hosting. All right.
1: Karen Vaughn, of course, our operations manager.
2: Yeah.
1: And Andrea Carer, the station general manager.
2: General manager.
1: Was there. And Tony was very... very nice. I didn't think I would have to do anything, but I did have to stand up because I just was there to support. But it was really, really nice. A great turnout. I mean, there was no
2: That's
1: parking.
2: Yeah. No parking. Really?
1: No parking.
2: That's wonderful.
1: Mm-hmm.
2: And Tony, he's an exceptional MC.
1: Yeah, he really is.
2: He
1: is so natural.
2: He is.
1: And just very good. So mm-hmm. we had a very nice time. They're still there. The guest speaker was, going to be the new pastor at St. John's, I do believe.
2: Oh, the new? Okay. All right. Well, I think he's been
1: pastor,
2: on the show.
1: Yeah, right? Reynolds.
2: Yes, he's been on the show.
1: Not Reynolds. Reagan, Robinson, Pastor Reagan.
2: The Reagan part, I do.
1: Yeah, the Reagan.
2: That part, yeah.
1: Reagan. But anyway, forgive me because I'm, you know, several things. But I do know. We talked and I said, you know, we met each other electronically. We met electronically. So it was good to see him. Very tall man. Very, very impressive. But there were just so many people there, you know, and a nice community representation. Kendall Adams from IMPD was there.
2: Oh, okay.
1: Yeah. Representative Cherish Pryor, Indiana State Representative. And mm-hmm. she said... And I told her I would share this on the show. She asked that we make sure we hit question one on the ballot and explain as much as possible. She was going to send me some documents. In fact, she may have already sent it.
2: Oh, question one. Yeah, we've
1: question
2: talked about
1: question one.
2: That.
1: And she
2: yeah.
1: said it would be really, really bad news.
2: Oh, really?
1: Yeah.
2: If we don't.
1: If it's a ballot question. Here we go. Mm. And, you know, it is, what is this, current law, proposed change? You know, I'm going to see if Chase can put this on our website.
2: Oh, good idea. That's
1: yeah,
2: a good
1: see
2: idea.
1: If he can put it on our website, because it truly, truly does explain and breaks down those questions and the implications thereof. So current law, proposed change. The current law is only people charged with murder or treason can be denied bail. Mm. Or proof is either evident, presumptive. Anyway, there's no bail for murder in the state of Indiana.
2: Right, right.
1: The proposed change to that is that it would allow denial of bail for any offense if the proof is evident or the presumption strong and the state provides by clear and convincing evidence that no release conditions will reasonably protect the safety of any person or the community.
2: Mm.
1: So that means if you held up or, I don't know, a bank or, well, sometimes there's no bail for that. Let me think of something, you know, a little more pedestrian. But depending on how whoever arrests you and how they write it up,
2: mm-hmm.
1: how that is put, you could be denied bail. And in this, every offense in the state of Indiana, I think, is bailable with the exception of murder or treason, if I'm not mistaken. So, yeah, I'm gonna send this to Chase. So if you guys want to find, and she's going to come on and talk about it, but it's a mishmash of words. It's a word salad type of thing, and most people don't read through it. And to see, I don't know. You got to read through it to understand it, and then you got to go back, and then you got to go back. Because I read every line of you know, questions one, and I read every one, and then I went back, because I don't always understand when I first read things. And so I always double and triple check to make sure.
2: I do, too. I try to do the same.
1: Yeah.
2: Do you feel like the word salad is intentional?
1: Of course.
2: Okay. Bye.
1: It couldn't be put this simply.
2: Yeah.
1: This is a one sheet put together by, I do believe, the Indiana Black Legislative Caucus, of course. Yeah. Mm-hmm. They put this one sheet together, and it says, what is it? The current law, the proposed change, the potential community impact, and the key facts. So, let me tell her thank you, because she did send that.
2: That's so good to know, because, again, as we talked yesterday, so many people get to that part, certain things, and it's like, I don't know what that means. I don't understand that. And so much to read, and maybe they're on a schedule, time restraints, and just can't read it all. It's like, well, I'm not going to do anything with that.
1: The thing of it is, let me put it right here. When you're voting, you know, there's nobody standing over you. Some people should be.
2: To explain things.
1: To tell you that, hey, hurry up and get out of there.
2: Well, that's true. You're right about that.
1: You know,
2: when
1: you vote, you have as much time as you need. There are no restrictions. So if anybody goes into a voting area, a desk or wherever, a computer, don't ever feel like you're rushed or anything like that.
2: Oh, no. Just saying if they are rushed based on their schedule.
1: And some folks just want to get out.
2: Yeah, right. They want to get in, get out, and maybe something else is going on. But no, should never feel rushed.
1: No, don't ever feel rushed. Ballot question one, explanation. Here we go. Explanation.
2: Yeah, those things are so important to
1: Chase,
2: know.
1: Please post this to all.
2: Such a good idea to have that information. Mm-hmm. We need to know things we need to know. So again, a lot of people won't have time or take the time to read some of that. And the word salad is created to make it what it is. In some cases, make it difficult. Yeah. You know? Oh, don't bother reading. That's too much to read.
1: I'll just say. Yeah, I'm asking if Chase can post it across all of our websites. Yeah, it's not going to hurt. Idea.
2: No, not at all.
1: Yeah.
2: That's good to know.
1: If at all possible. I'll say if at all possible. Mm-hmm. And let's see. Did I copy you on that? I'll give it to you, too, so you can have it, and you can print it or whatever.
2: Thank you.
1: Okay, they're sent and done. So now, yes, nothing like a good old, and we want to thank all of our sponsors that made the luncheon possible, and especially Country Kitchen, because they throw down.
2: Oh, Country Kitchen was
1: Country Kitchen was there, yes. And it was a feast, as a soulful feast, as a soul restaurant. Soul food restaurant would prepare. I mean, I didn't see everything, but I saw a lot of things on folks' plates. And of course, there was the fried chicken, the cornbread, the greens. There was probably mac and cheese. There was a whole bunch of stuff.
2: A host of
1: just a good old
2: delicacies.
1: Country Kitchen, a good old Country Kitchen lunch. Yeah. Country Kitchen lunch. And so we thank Miss Pat and everybody over there for what they were able to do. And I'm sure they're still feasting on some things.
2: I would imagine so. Taking their time to enjoy and to just relax and enjoy the moment.
1: Yeah, and again, congratulations to Reverend Jim Payton. This was his idea several years ago. And he just thought of, you know, something really, really simple, and it has grown now to where it's huge.
2: Mm-hmm.
1: It really was. I'm like, whoa. And actually, even as I was leaving, there were still pastors coming in.
2: Oh, really?
1: Mm-hmm. Yeah.
2: That's very nice.
1: Yeah, very nice. So 317-480-1310 317-480-1310 is the number to the show. And on our show today, our weekly sports segment with Danny Bridges, that's coming up in the second half. He's got a lot to talk about because the Pacers were in action last night for the first time in a long time. Their preseason game, which was in Ames, Iowa.
2: They won that game too.
1: Well, yeah.
2: 123-112.
1: Oh, they did? Okay.
2: Yeah, they beat the, I did not. But they beat the Timberwolves.
1: Mm-hmm, that would be nice.
2: So hopefully that'll continue through the season.
1: Yes, yeah, yes, indeedy. So we're going to talk to Danny about that. I don't think he has a column this week.
2: Oh, okay.
1: He usually sends them to me in advance because I get his columns before I can get the paper. Oh, although okay. I guess I could get the paper early in the morning at a newsstand if I wanted to try to dig one up, but it is. Have you ever tried to get a paper nowadays? It's hard to get a paper.
2: It is very hard. It's not easy.
1: Either people buy them up real quickly, or they just don't you know, present as many as there should be there. So
2: many are online, but of course, in a lot of cases, it's behind a paywall. And so that's what kind of stops me. I'm like, no, I don't think I want to do that.
1: Why do they do that? Well, I guess you used to have to pay for it when it was.
2: Yeah, you had to pay for it when you. So I guess they want you to pay for it then, but.
1: But it's so silly because if I get stopped by a paywall, I just go the back way, Google it, and it comes up.
2: I need to remember that going
1: it
2: the back
1: does.
2: Way.
1: Just go backwards.
2: That. Yeah.
1: And the whole article will come up. It's like, well, what's the point of a pay? You know, I guess it's for those that really want to comply. I see folks coming back.
2: I used to subscribe to a paper locally.
1: Uh-huh.
2: And when my, subscription ended, I was going to renew, but the problem was I couldn't get anybody who could understand what I was saying or could I couldn't understand them. So I was suspicious. I thought, no, or you can do it online. So I tried that and there was some issue. And let me call this number. And the person I got, I could hardly understand them. They could, what do you say, sir? I said, okay, well.
1: I'm here to help you with your problem.
2: Right, yes. And I just said, never mind. Thank you. I never renewed for that reason.
1: The Idiot. Offshore stuff is still going on.
2: Yeah, and I don't like that.
1: I don't know how much cheaper it could possibly be, but the frustration levels are off the chain.
2: Yeah, they are. They really are. It's like, that's why I didn't renew. I don't have enough patience for this. And I'm a patient person. Very patient.
1: I had that happen one time. I'm very patient as well. I try to be. But I had that happen to me once with some kind of a service. I can't even remember what the issue was, but after we had finished, the company asked, what did I think? And I lit them up. It's like, how in the world do you expect me to get any kind of resolution to any kind of a problem when I can't even understand what your representative is saying?
2: Exactly.
1: Nothing against your representative. Everybody needs a job.
2: I agree with you.
1: But for goodness sake, can you get somebody that can speak the English language that is, whose accent isn't so thick, but They weren't interested in that. And now, I don't think so. Because if you give a wide open one, okay, fine. But have you noticed that very few, I don't know, afterthought, very few surveys are open. Most of them are pre-populated because this is what they want to know about. They don't care if there was an issue that didn't even come up. That didn't even come up in this list that you have.
2: True. That's true.
1: There's nowhere to put that in the evaluation.
2: You're right. You're right.
1: So these pre-populated evaluations are just basically, to me, they're canceling the noise in terms of what you really want to talk about or really want to explain. And sometimes I want to tell them so badly. And that the list, the drop-down menu, here, okay, you have a problem with you're having technical issues. Is it one of these? You know, and no.
2: It's not one of those.
1: And is it one of these? No. Okay, then they send you all the way back to the beginning.
2: Yeah,
1: tell us what your problem is.
2: And you tell them, but it's not what the problem is. Mm-mm. You can't really express what it is. Mm-mm. It's like a Sunday after church, my wife stopped by an alteration place to make make sure that, you know, everything. There was a language barrier. It took 15 minutes to get an issue that should have taken a minute solved.
1: Yeah.
2: And they had to call this person, call that person, call this person. And there was a partial payment that she had already made. And she just wanted to make sure she got the receipt for it. And, they didn't give her a receipt. So she just came back to go, well, you want to cancel? No, no, no. So it took maybe 20 minutes, Tina, to be honest. Maybe took maybe 20 minutes to get that straightened.
1: Was that a chain or was that an independent?
2: Independent.
1: Okay. That, yeah, yeah. I, you know what? I can almost see that because it's independent, you know?
2: But and it's never happened before in all the years she's gone there.
1: Well, that makes sense, too.
2: Mm-hmm.
1: Well, yeah, that makes perfect sense.
2: So it was very, very odd.
1: So the owner of that independent outlet needs to be, needs to know about that.
2: Now,
1: but I'm talking about these multi-billion dollar corporations that hire these people for $2 an hour all offshore
2: to
1: do, you know, just if you want to talk to a live human. And I always say I want to talk to a human who speaks English.
2: Yes, me too.
1: Uh-huh, uh-huh.
2: I don't want to go through that whole thing. What? Say, you're trying to listen. You're trying to press the phone to your ear. What? Mm-hmm. Say that again.
1: Yeah.
2: It gets annoying.
1: And they do try their hardest.
2: They do. They do.
1: But perhaps they shouldn't be in customer service. Maybe somewhere
2: in
1: else.
2: In another area.
1: Yeah, if their language and accent is such to the point where it's counterproductive, then
2: yes.
1: what are you doing?
2: Exactly.
1: What are you doing? So, anyway. The weather. Eric.
2: The weather. I can tell you in a word, sunny right now and pretty nice out. Short sleeve weather. 76 downtown right now. A few clouds here and there.
1: Mm-hmm.
2: The rest of the day should be sunny and a mixture of clouds from time to time. About 79 before sunset tonight and tomorrow 83. Then on Saturday, partly sunny 81. And we'll get some rain on Saturday night and into Sunday. Looks like showers and Sunday night as well. But it'll be nice all the way up until Saturday night. At this point, it'd be dry.
1: So Sunday, I heard one of the meteorologists this morning, early this morning, like about 5, giving a report. And I can't remember if it was national or local. But anyway, they were saying that for Indianapolis, Indiana, Sunday is going to be a good day to stay inside and watch the Colts or whoever, or, you know, Home Shopping Network, whatever you do on a rainy Sunday afternoon, because it's going to be dreary, cool, and wet, a direct result of what's coming offshore, you know, from, coming from the Atlantic to the eastern seaboard all the way over to, I don't know what the name of the storm is.
2: I don't know the name. I can look it up for you.
1: I can look it up.
2: For Sunday, it's about 71, a chance of showers. It's going to be cooler. But it looks like
1: windy. They say the wind's going to start picking up.
2: Yeah, the winds will be out of the east about 11 miles per hour, gusting to 20 miles per hour on Saturday night. Then on Sunday, high near 71, gust as high as 18 on Sunday, with, of course, rain showers mainly before 2, it looks like.
1: Right now. Rainy and wet.
2: Rainy and wet on Sunday.
1: Rainy and very,
2: so Saturday night, it'll kick in.
1: Yeah.
2: Cooling off a bit.
1: Cooling off. But they say the winds should start picking up.
2: Yeah.
1: Thursday or, well, today is Thursday. Friday. What day are we on? Thursday. Okay. So here we go. Tomorrow.
2: Tomorrow.
1: Late tonight and tomorrow, we'll start to see a little bit of increase in winds, and that'll be increasing each day. So
2: some call it AKA Baby Friday, this being Thursday. I've heard that.
1: Also known as?
2: Yeah. Friday.
1: Okay.
2: Baby Friday.
1: Baby Friday. Oh, Friday.
2: Almost Friday.
1: Friday Eve.
2: Yes, Friday Eve. Yes. There you go. That's
1: okay.
2: It.
1: Okay. All righty.
2: I'm going to grab
1: a
2: call.
1: Okay. Well, go ahead and grab that. And while we are talking, this is the talk of a lot of folks across the country right now. Did you receive, either in the mail or in your account via direct deposit, a $90 check today from the Social Security Administration? If you did, it's not a joke. It's real. Millions of seniors are receiving $90 deposits. If you're a senior citizen, I should preface that. If you are a senior citizen, you're receiving and you signed up for Medicare. If you're a senior citizen who is enrolled in Medicare, you are getting $90 today. Most of you are getting now, it may come in a check tomorrow or whatever. The payments are tied to the Trump administration's announcement last Friday that it would send checks to about 20 million Americans, 20 million Medicare enrollees to help lower healthcare costs. A $90 check is going to be sent to about 20, if not already, if you haven't gotten it already, $90. Okay. In people's accounts right now, today, 20 million people who are signed up for Medicare, are getting checks today, $90. Trump said last Friday that his administration would send the money to some Medicare participants in the healthcare plan's Part B, Medicare Part B, which pays for doctor visits, outpatient care, and preventive screenings. About one third of Medicare's Part B, 62.9 million enrollees are eligible. However, roughly 40 million people do not qualify for the payments. Seniors who are enrolled in Part B under traditional Medicare and who don't pay income-related premiums or receive premium assistance from Medicaid are eligible for the one-time payment. Beneficiaries enrolled in Medicare Advantage, however, are ineligible. So if you're in Medicare Advantage, you're not getting this. That leaves, again, more than 20 million Part B enrollees who are eligible, according to the fact sheet. Now, here's the quote. People who are paying the income-related premium have higher incomes to begin with, so the thinking is that they may be better able to absorb higher cost and wouldn't benefit much from the $90 payment as people with lower incomes. This is from Juliet Kubansky, Vice President and Director of Program on Medicare Policy at KFF, and this is what she told CBS News. That logic doesn't make sense to me. Because I think what happens is people who don't have the money to buy the higher packages as a whole tend to roll the dice, right? And maybe I'm misunderstanding. Anyway, it's lopsided. It's still lopsided thinking because she said people enrolled, people who are paying income-related premiums have higher incomes to begin with. So, income-related premiums have higher premiums to begin with. Okay. Anyway, long story short, I'll noodle on that one a little bit.
2: I'm doing that right now as you're talking about it. It's like, okay.
1: It does say, though, I mean, Medicare Advantage is out of the whole thing. Medicare Advantage isn't the same as traditional Medicare, which is likely why those enrollees don't qualify for the payments. So that is fair to say. I can't really count other people's money and say why they choose this and why they choose that. But the agency says the initiative improves Medicare and makes coverage more affordable by putting healthcare dollars back where they belong in the hands of our Medicare beneficiaries. Now, the payments are reportedly funded by the Medicare Improvement Funds established by Congress to help support the original Medicare fee-for-service program. I'm not familiar with that, so don't ask. Experts say the $90 million, while helpful, will not fully offset higher costs facing Medicare recipients. Here's another thing experts are saying. Maybe they're asking the question. Is this a political stunt to try to gain favor rolling into the midterms by the Trump administration? Because I'm going to tell you, if it were, I mean, come on. If I give you $90 right now and say this is to help offset your health care costs, what's that $90 going to do while you're paying health care for the remainder of the year and then all into next year?
2: Yeah.
1: Unless it's consistent or sustained. It doesn't do a thing.
2: Right. Consistent.
1: Now, don't get me wrong. I'm sure all these folks out there are probably really appreciating that they got 90 extra dollars in their accounts today. But for what?
2: That's one time, isn't it?
1: Yes.
2: It's not a monthly thing.
1: No.
2: Okay.
1: So how is this supposed to cut healthcare costs and put money back in the pockets of Americans and help them pay their premiums?
2: Good question.
1: It's gas money. It's not even gas money.
2: I was just going to say, that's not quite gas, or it could be, depending on what you drive. But
1: $90 nowadays won't pay a utility. Nope. It won't pay for a tank full of gas. If it does, it'll take most of it up.
2: It'll take most of it.
1: And when you've got premiums, like my daughter, when she was, my son too, when they were, enrolling annually for work, their healthcare premiums per check, per pay, were between $250 and $300.
2: Uh-huh.
1: And that's not with the top tier. That's with the mid-range PPO.
2: Uh-huh.
1: And both of them had. So that's $400 a month at minimum, maybe $500.
2: At minimum. Yeah, that's true.
1: $500 a month is coming out of your hard-earned pay.
2: Right.
1: And you're going to tell me that a one-time payment of $90 is going to help you offset those health care costs?
2: Uh-uh. No. One time.
1: If you're smart enough not to be fooled by it, go ahead. Go ahead. And I mean, let me put it this way. If you're smart enough not to be fooled by it, good for you. If you think that that is going to buy your vote, then you don't have you're cheap. I guess I don't know. you're an easy person to persuade. I don't know how $90, but I will say this. Seniors who are in Medicare, enrolled in Medicare, they've been to the rodeo a time or two. They mm-hmm. know budgets. Mm-hmm. They know they can smell a rat when they, a skunk. Mm-hmm. I'm sorry. They can smell a skunk when there's one in the room.
2: A skunk.
1: So $90. And then, all of this money that the Trump administration is throwing out there, trying to get people to like them, trying to get people to vote for them. There's another $500 rebate or something he's talking. I don't even know what it is. And then the $5,000 one if Republicans stay. But this $90 rebate it's not even for everybody.
2: That's true.
1: It's not even for everybody.
2: That's true.
1: You know,
2: it's a one-time. Again,
1: and a one-time,
2: one-time
1: thing.
2: One-time thing.
1: So is that all it takes to get your vote?
2: Mm. Mm. I don't think so. No.
1: I'm just wondering. But anyway. To those who got the money today, good for you. Enjoy
2: yes.
1: it. And,
2: yes.
1: and see, let's see how far it goes after today.
2: Get some gas.
1: Are you really, really, really going to put that $90 toward your healthcare premium? Hmm? I don't know how stupid
2: good
1: they
2: question.
1: Think Americans are.
2: Wow.
1: And especially if you've enrolled in Medicare, like I said, you've been around the block a time or two.
2: That's true.
1: You've been to this rodeo. You know what's up. You're not going to be fooled. Now, with the promises of the $5,000 check, mm-hmm, I think that'll fool a lot of folks. You know, dangling that out there like a carrot.
2: $5,000.
1: But, putting $90 in your account for one time to pay off. They're saying it's not going to do anything to lower health care.
2: No, it's not.
1: So whether it's a bona fide, genuine political stunt or just out of the goodness of his heart. He just wanted to give folks a little extra something for the month of October.
2: Goodness of his heart.
1: Mm-hmm.
2: Mm.
1: Happens to be the month of October, which is right. We're less than a month away from the election. So these funds have hit less than a month from the election.
2: Maybe it's from the goodness of his heart.
1: Uh-huh. Maybe.
2: Could be.
1: Could be. Anyway, speaking of which, the lines are open, 317-480-1310, 317-480-1310. We'll get to your phone calls. Let's squeeze in a quick break right here. And when we come back, we'll go to phone lines.

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6: 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If you got a check today, good for you, but please don't be fooled. Don't be fooled. Look at the timing. Look and see if you get another one. This is a one-time deal. You know, to me, I think it, I don't know. The intelligence of seniors is not being appreciated, put it that way. 317-480-1310, 317-480-1310. We'll go to the phone lines. Terry, go ahead. How are you?
7: Hi. I was wondering, am I the only one that pays cash for their utility bill at Kroger's or Family Dollar? And I'm consistent doing that. That's what's best for me. 20 here, 50 there, takes care of the bill. I get in the mail from AES, the $10 billion company, a plastic little key fob that says you can pay your AES account, blah, blah, blah, blah, with your cash at your favorite participating retailer. And it's a little key fob. I see there's an extension of different places in which you can pay it. I did 2 days of going to two different locations, Kroger on Allisonville, no, because it's not working. Not Allisonville, I'm sorry, on Keystone. They informed me that I am the fourth person to come in to use this key fob to pay in cash. And, again, it's not working. Go to Nora. They say it's not working. They're not using it because it's not working with their system. Okay, I've got another day before it's due. I go to Family Dollar. It's on there. Is it Family Dollar? Yes, Dollar General. Go to locations. They, too, are saying it's not working. And I'm like, I'm frustrated. So I look at my key fob. The number on here is not my account number. So if it did work, I'd be paying someone else's bill. Am I the only one that got this in the mail?
6: It's the first I've heard about the key fobs. I don't know, but, you know, we can certainly look it up. That is frustrating as all get out. I can't imagine that. It sounds like they don't want you to pay cash. They want you to load the fob. Is that correct?
7: The key fob.
6: Yeah.
7: That's what I got.
6: Okay.
7: Over and over again.
6: No, I'm not. That's the first I've heard of that. I mean, that's interesting.
7: It came in the mail with my name on it, all correct and everything.
6: Mm-hmm.
7: So I'm trying to figure out, how is it that you can get the address and name correct and you got the account number wrong? And if you're a $10 billion business, how do you do that?
6: I don't know. Have you tried to reach them?
7: No, because I'm concerned about paying on time. I'm like, okay, you want me to comply? I will comply. you want me, I will comply. I will just comply because I want to pay my bill on time and go on with my business.
6: So how did you end up paying your bill?
7: I used my card.
6: Okay, so the FOB, have they presented it as the FOB is the only way you can pay your bill now?
7: By cash. If you are generally paid by cash and you go to Kroger or these other 9 locations, they have sent you a key fob and mm-hmm. a letter that says if you're going to be consistently paying by cash, mm-hmm. we want you to pay this way and go to these locations.
6: Well, then they need to be alerted to the fact that they have your account number wrong.
7: Yes, but my thing is, after 2 days of trying, I feel like it's on purpose for you to comply to not pay cash. Cash means I have to hire someone, the $10 billion company. I have to mm-hmm. hire someone to pay to count the cash. This is why they're like, if I could just gaslight you for, I don't know, a couple of million dollars to use a California place and also an Anchorage, Kentucky place to have the cash from Indiana, it goes to these two places. That's what's on the information. Just for you to pay cash, this is gaslighting. You don't want to do cash anymore. Because with all the degrees and all the money, you should have made this kind of mistake. You rather roll your dice, in my opinion, to see who I can get to conform, to comply, and not pay cash anymore. Because I don't really want to employ anyone. I just want to use AI, automation.
6: Yeah,
7: that's
6: what it sounds like. That's what it sounds like. Yeah.
7: So I'm like, but at the same time, if that's what you're going to do, and other companies copy this, you need to say to your customers, I will protect your information, your mm-hmm. checking account, your card, however you pay, like it's a bank. Because over and over again, we keep seeing where companies are being hacked.
6: Yeah.
7: And we're left to scramble. Oh, wait a minute.
6: Oh, yeah.
7: Mm-hmm. You know?
6: Yeah.
7: And people cannot afford this. This is, how do I know that? They're paying, they're putting pieces, $20 here, $50 there, to pay cash for a utility bill.
6: Yeah. And thank you. Thank you for that. And I am so sorry for your frustration because believe you me, I know exactly. I had a similar situation that happened. Thank you. I appreciate it. I had a similar situation that happened over the weekend, and I was about ready to just scream. I mean, it is frustrating as all get out. But I want to look into that a little more. I certainly understand her frustration. I've not heard of these key fobs, and they, if they have the wrong account number, then she's right. What's the point?
2: Yeah.
6: You know, why?
2: Point. Why
6: they,
2: would you?
6: They should be made to correct that right away. But, you know, in terms of trying to force people into using a currency that they want you to use, I too would resist.
2: Oh,
6: that's not what I want to do.
2: I would too. I don't want to do that.
6: Yeah. I keep seeing, when I pay my bills, I go in and I physically pay them online, mm-hmm. but, they always have go paperless or use, auto pay.
2: Yeah.
6: I
2: yeah,
6: will
2: exactly.
6: never.
2: No, auto pay.
6: No,
2: I don't like
6: no,
2: that. At
6: no,
2: all.
6: No, no,
2: I don't like that.
6: And they're trying to force you into it, and mm-hmm. they put it up there on the screen every time that's on the land. Would you like to switch? No.
2: And some will give you certain situations. Mm-hmm. Oh, we'll give you a discount on this if you go auto pay. I don't want to go auto pay.
6: Yeah.
2: I don't want to.
6: If
2: that.
6: You go paperless, there's one that there is one that I like that I use that, and because they do a good job with reminding me mm-hmm. online. I don't get it. I think it's my cell phone bill. I don't get a paper bill, but it that's okay.
2: Yeah, because, mine is.
6: Gives me. I get a discount on my phone bill.
2: I do too.
6: But those that want you to just do it for their convenience or to make it cheaper on them, no.
2: No, no.
6: You know,
2: I'm
6: my
2: with
6: thing
2: you
6: is,
2: on that.
6: What are you going to give me?
2: Yeah, what do I get for?
6: What do I get?
2: Nothing. Oh, nothing.
6: No.
2: Mm-mm, nothing.
6: No.
2: Just do it our way. That's all.
6: Let's go back to the phone lines. Again, I want to look into that key fob thing. I've never heard that. But then again, I don't pay cash.
2: But if you want to, you should have the option.
6: You should
2: still.
6: Have the option still.
2: Just still be there.
6: No reason whatsoever.
2: Not at all.
6: None. So I get it. I really do get it. 317-480-1310. Laura, go ahead. How are you?
8: I'm good. Well, I called for one thing, which you were talking about in the beginning, but this lady made me think about my AS bill. But first of all, I was saying that it was ironic that you all were talking about getting different people or getting those machines on the phone when you call in. My grandson sent me a reel last night, and it had a man on there, and he says, so they tell you to push one for English, and then you end up with somebody in some foreign country.
6: I love it. That is so true. Well, what kind of English are you talking about? You know, near English? I love that. Right, press one for English. Yeah, at your own risk. You know.
8: Absolutely. But this lady with the AS made me reminded me of mine last week. I have never been so frustrated in my entire life. I receive a disconnect notice from AES, and I'm like, what? So I have two different houses. And I said, how is this? So I call them because, see, every time I go online to pay my bill, pay both of my bills. But for the past month or so, I've not been able to get online because their system is down and they've turned it in as far as my account goes. And so they would send me to that thing, you know, where you could pay that, I don't know what they call it, but their system that you can pay, they'll connect you to it. So I did that, and then I get a disconnect notice for my other house, and I'm just like, what the heck? So I call them, and they were applying all my money to one house.
6: Oh, I see.
8: And I said, why would you do that when it's two different account numbers?
6: Two different addresses and account numbers. Yeah.
8: Right. And I said, that's why I like to do it online, because I get to choose my account number.

0: So it took me, I can't tell you how many people story, and it's total electric, and it's running me $800 and $900 a month.
1: Oh,
0: And
1: whoa.
0: years before last, I would get a refund because I was on the budget, and I would get a refund up to $700 for overpayment. Now, how did it triple like that? But that's another story. But anyway, so it took me, I can't tell you how many people, something like that we can help you out. And since it's up for disconnect, so you don't have to pay that deposit, because I've never paid deposit on it because I've had it for this long. And I said, okay. So all that was supposed to be taken care of, and so they had to put me back through that machine thing to pay this money. So they gave me a confirmation number. So then I hung up, and for some reason or another, the next morning it said, double check and make sure everything's okay. And so I did, and but now the confirmation number that this thing gave me was different than the confirmation number it gave me yesterday. I thought, oh, we got a problem here. So I call back, and the lady says, well, I don't see your payment. And it usually goes automatically. I said, what do you mean you don't see the payment? I did this with you all yesterday. She says, well, it's not showing up, and it's usually right there. I said, well, I have two different confirmation numbers, but that's not my problem. You figure it out, because I'm not giving you any more money on this. This is ridiculous that you guys can't. I know I'm not the only person that has two houses in your escrow here. You know, I know I'm not. And so it took me forever to get them to figure that out and figure out where they put my money and why I have two confirmation numbers. I said, it's just ridiculous. I don't understand it. So now when you call, you don't even get a person. You get a
1: No.
0: machine now
1: No.
0: that you talk to first.
2: It takes an act of, and thank you, Laura. I appreciate it. And thank you for sharing that frustration. It takes an act of Congress to get, it does,
1: Yeah,
2: to
1: it
2: get a
1: does.
2: human.
1: It really
2: because
1: does.
2: they want their bot to take care of your issues so that you don't have to bother a human. Now, a human might be six or seven different stages down the road
1: That's true.
2: in your call. And then they want you to ask for a callback.
1: And here are six or seven stages of frustration.
2: Yeah. Oh my God.
1: Tina, I got to tell you about a story. Someone that I know, they got a text from Citizens Gas to call them because they think that their meter might be broken, is what they're saying to them. And they need to schedule for, you know, repair replacement. Well, they call and let them know, yeah, we're not showing any gas usage since April in your house. So we figure the meter must be bad. Well, he explained that, no, all we have is a fireplace, a fire pit, and a furnace. Three gas things. So we haven't used any gas since April. But they insisted, oh, your meter must be broken. We got to replace it. Something's wrong with it. I said, no. We don't have anything gas that we're using now. But they wanted that money.
2: Yeah, I love it when you call and then they say you're the problem.
1: Yeah, you're the problem. And he pointed out, no, we don't have, we're using, we got a fire pit, fireplace, and a furnace. We haven't used any since April, is what he
2: Something's
1: said.
2: got to change. And all these data centers going up, which
1: Yes.
2: probably are going to exacerbate the problem because more and more. Oh.
1: I think so too. I think so.
2: Yeah.
1: I think that's
2: Joe,
1: going to be the
2: yeah.
1: case. Let me.
2: Let's go to
1: All
2: Joe, Mr.
1: right.
2: Joe. Joe, how are you?
3: Hey, Shane, I'm gonna throw you a curveball and change the subject.
2: That's okay.
3: A
2: I can
3: friend of
2: hit a
3: mine,
2: curve.
3: this morning I got up, it was so beautiful outside. I grabbed my fishing poles and headed for Cicero.
2: Oh, okay.
3: The fish aren't biting, but I'm probably two shades darker.
2: Okay.
3: But I was talking to a friend that gave me a call while I was out there fishing, and he said, hey, Joe, did you get your $90? It's in my bank account. I said, $90 from who? It said from Donald J. Trump. What? Dad.
2: Well, it,
3: I
2: yeah.
3: got $90. I got an email from him saying it was from him. I said, no, I didn't get $90, and I don't expect to get $90. And this is where the Democrats need to get up off of their butts and get out in front of this stuff so that we can see them. Jeffries, the rest of you, get up and get out there and start talking.
2: They
3: it's
2: really
3: so
2: do.
3: For you to talk about.
2: I
3: and
2: don't,
3: it's ridiculous that they haven't said anything.
2: They haven't said a word that I know of. Now, I've been at the, I was at the luncheon most of the morning, so I haven't seen anything or push alerts. I haven't seen any outrage. Haven't seen or heard.
3: Right.
2: You make a really, really, really good point.

0: are the Democrats on this? Because this is nothing to me, and maybe I'm overstepping my bet. To me, it's nothing more than a political stunt to try to garner favor heading into the midterms. Yep.
1: To make people think that the 5,000 is on its way.
0: Yeah, to make you
1: all
0: think.
1: All you gotta do is vote for a Republican, get us in office, and I'll give you 5,000.
0: There you go.
1: I'm not gonna give it to everybody. And oh, by the way, I didn't say bomb San Diego and Los Angeles. What I said, you go in there and try doing that, and you'll go catch hell, Iran. What?
0: Mm-hmm.
1: That's not what you said, Donald.
0: No, it's not.
1: That's not what you said.
0: You know, like you said something pretty important, because there were some exclusions to this $90 payment. Not all Americans on Medicare are going to get this payment.
2: No.
0: Because they've divided it up into certain plans. If you're on Medicare and Medicare Advantage, just like he says all Americans will get $5,000.
2: Oh, that's what he says.
0: But I just wonder if he might not have that parsed out to blue states. And I mean, look at these states that were in dire need of money, that were hit hard, like California, by disaster. And he was holding up FEMA funds because California didn't vote for him. It was a blue state.
2: Yeah.
0: So you never know how he's going to categorize what he does and this, and or if he's even going to make good on the promise. I don't believe that at all.
1: And you've got a hurricane on the way, Donald.
0: Is that the hurricane what's the storm's name? I think it starts with an I. Starts with an I.
1: Something.
0: Mm-hmm.
1: Mm-hmm. It's funny too.
0: Yeah. Forgive me, because I need to know what that. But anyway, hurricane. Say the path.
1: You being a news person, you ought to be able to pronounce that.
0: You know what? I'm going to go to the pronouncer and ask. Thank you very much. let me see here. I'm going to find out right now. Do you? Why do they make these hard names anyway? Whatever happened to Beulah and Bertha? You know, Bertha and.
1: They don't use those type words anymore. You know, Hurricane Tina. Hurricane James, Hurricane Joe, all of those hurricanes are already gone.
0: Mm.
1: But he's got a hurricane on the way.
0: He say is.
1: And those people are going to need help.
0: Mm-hmm.
1: Is it is? I heard her say, it's a hard word, tornado to say.
0: Mm-hmm. I hope it's not going to. Yeah. Ise is.
2: Is that the first one of the season, I think?
0: No, they usually go. A lot of normally them just die out there in the Atlantic.
2: Right. But as far as coming
0: towards the land. Yeah. Well, they're already down to the eyes, though, so it can't be the first. Don't they go alphabetically?
2: They do, but maybe they haven't reached the states. They've been out to sea.
0: Yeah, most of them die.
2: Because I think I heard that our season was kind of sparse with hurricanes. Not that I'm complaining.
1: And they're expecting for that to hit Alabama down at Orange. Was it Orange Beach or whatever down in Alabama?
2: Yes, that's true.
1: Yeah, So anyway, the fact is, Tina, go ahead and do your 1 o'clock thing and 3 o'clock thing and get out and go fire that grill up and cook some food.
0: I think I will. Thank you, Joe.
1: Enjoy the afternoon, guys.
0: You too. Indeed. Thank you. 317-480-1310, 317-480-1310. Is this Genevieve?
2: Genevieve. Okay. Genevieve, you there?
3: Mm-hmm. This is Josephine.
2: Josephine, okay.
3: I'm sorry. I'm thinking about my mother's name. Anyway, I want to talk about a spiritual battle going on. I know everything on the outward appearance seems, you know, but I know you know the story of Jesus going out into the wilderness to be tempted of the devil, right?
0: Mm-hmm. Okay.
3: if you go to church. Okay, so the devil has the nerve to say, if thou be the Son of God, command these stones that they be made bread, right?
4: Mm-hmm.
3: Now, you know, God is not stupid. He knows who he is. So he said, get behind me. Okay, so the same thing with Trump. He is taking something that's scriptural. Like, I think somebody said he's the chosen one, or somebody said taking something that's scriptural but using it to his advantage, justifying hate and using scripture to try to back it up, if that makes any sense.
0: Oh, yeah.
3: So that's how what's going on now. A lot of people, and I don't want to judge, but a lot of people are using that same tactic with him, saying, well, we already been, abortion is wrong and homosexual and lesbian. Yeah, I'm not going to argue whether it's wrong or right. That's my personal opinion. I don't agree with some things. But to take a few things that people consider to be sin and try to say that's the worst things in the world and we got to ride on those things, but everything else is not as bad, like a lie or adultery or murder. Those aren't as bad, which is absolutely ridiculous. If you're going to call sin sin, call it across the board and don't just stick a couple of things out. People are taking the scriptures to justify hate, and there's no justification for it. This man was on TV on, I don't know, another station, TLC, but another time, and he was talking about how some man, a politician or something, said he hates Muslims or something. He hates Muslims. That's what he said. Then this man got on the radio and said, well, he was just in his flesh, and if you know anything about the Holy Ghost, if you're in your flesh, you repent and you apologize. So I said, well, if he's in his flesh, I caused it. If he's in his flesh, why doesn't he call and apologize to these Muslims? Say, I am so sorry. I was in my flesh. I was wrong. I do not hate you. Hate is a strong word to say to anybody. But this man tried to justify hate to get his point across. And there's no justification. Jesus is not behind it. He's not behind any of this corruption. He's not behind. And we as the church, we have got to pray. This has been going on for 250 years. We need to pray that we got the Holy Ghost, that racism be cast out of people in this country. We need to pray about that and ask Jesus to take that away, because Jesus has nothing to do with slavery. Jesus has nothing to do with lynching. Jesus has nothing to do with none of that. And people are trying to justify that stuff. Yeah. Somebody said, well, that was a necessary evil. I'm like, what?
4: Yeah.
3: You're going to justify Jesus has something to do with that? Jesus had, and I can understand why Muslims feel the way they do. If you're a black man and your mom, your great-great-grandmama got murdered, or not great-great, a cousin got murdered, or somebody you know got lynched, yeah, or sold into slavery, what would you do? Would you go to Jesus?
4: Mm-hmm.
3: Well, and they say, well, Jesus is dead off, you know, backing that up, talking about that's okay.
4: Mm-hmm.
3: And I heard one man say, like I said before, he said, God wants the races to be separate, because all he going all the way back to Genesis, well, they built the Tower of Babel and he separated the races because he didn't want them to be together. He separated the races because they wanted to be like God. They were already together.
0: Yeah. And you know what? You made a good point talking about the history of this practice. Because of using the Bible to validate yourself, you know, validate yourself and your cruelty and your heartlessness and basically killing in a lot
5: That's
0: of ways when it came to it. Yeah, that has been.
5: Man talking about he's the chosen. They got this man talking about he's the chosen
0: yeah,
5: one.
0: Yeah, that's sad.
5: That is nothing but the devil.
0: Yeah,
5: that's
0: yeah.
5: what that is.
0: All righty, I appreciate.
5: People are brainwashed in that.
0: Yeah, they are.
5: I'm sorry.
0: No, that's okay. That's okay. That's okay. I appreciate your call, and nothing that but I really do like the point that this is steeped so deeply in history, dating back to probably even prior to that, but most recent history, 250 years and a little bit more with slavery, using the Bible to justify, and to control people, things
2: true.
0: Of that nature. So
2: that's
0: she's absolutely
2: done.
0: Correct. But no, Donald Trump is not the chosen one.
2: No, he's not.
0: Those that want to believe it, more power to you.
2: He's not.
0: 317-480-1310, 317-480-1310. George, go ahead. How are you?
6: Hey, hi, Tina. How you doing? Can you hear me?
0: Doing good. Yes, I can. Mm-hmm.
6: Okay. I had Eric over there cracking up a minute ago.
0: Okay.
6: I know you. Did you hear on social media we're talking about Trump, talking about he could still go after Barack Obama and Hillary Clinton and Joe Biden?
0: You know.
6: Told everybody. But what I wanted to say was, for you, bro, who was the alien lizard lady standing next to him? The reptilian, because I looked at her face and I looked at her skin. She didn't look human. I'm just saying. She did. Have you seen her yet? Have you seen it?
0: No, because I try not to look at too many pictures or images of him. I read about it. I might even listen without looking, but I did not see it. I don't doubt it. I don't doubt that somebody was looking reptilian.
6: Well, she was standing right next to him in a red dress. If you go on social media, and he was sitting in the Oval Office, she was standing right up. She was making a comment about, we're doing certain things for people and people don't understand what we do. It was some kind of weird stuff she was talking about. And he was making a comment about, I could still have Joe Biden, Clinton, and Obama prosecuted to go after him. And I told him no. But if you look at this lady in the red dress, she looks like a lizard person. And I'm not trying to be sci-fi, conspiracy theory, or anything like that. But if you take a look at her and look at her skin and how her body, the way she stands, she's not... She don't look human.
0: So you think Trump's hanging out with aliens in the White House?
6: You know what? I'm not going to be a conspiracy theorist. I've heard things about Area 51 and all this stuff. But do I believe in the existence of other life on different planets and different dimensions? Yeah. And I've heard stories about different presidents who had negotiations with people from other planets, solar systems and stuff. She did not look. I mean, I'm looking closer at her, and
0: I'll
6: I'm looking
0: look.
6: At her eyes, and I'm looking at, and I'm looking at the way her skin is, and she does not look human. She something about her looked like a reptilian.
0: Okay, we'll take a look at it.
6: Yeah, I'm not trying to call her, say she was there allegedly for the purposes of the channel and everybody that she.
0: That's unusual. That's unusual, George. Thank you for the call. That's a little bit unusual because he prides himself on hiring only pretty people. You know that he talks
2: that's,
0: about that.
2: That's very true.
0: He really likes to just hire pretty people. Mm-hmm. So let's take a quick break right here, and we'll be right back.

0: family, Willie Mo Jr. here.
1: And your boy D Stone.
0: And Thursday is all about thanking God.
1: Yeah, some people call it Friday Eve, but you know what we call it? Oh God, I thank you. Hey, Glory.
0: Thursday. Come
1: hey,
0: on,
1: Glory.
0: Somebody.
1: I felt that in my shine. Did you feel that?
0: Oh,
1: I'm getting goosebumps.
0: You ain't getting
1: Hey,
0: nothing.
1: God is.
0: I'm just playing. I see you got some
1: God
0: goosebumps.
1: Is worthy. I got a little goosebumps right here.
0: So if you too want goosebumps and you want to feel the Lord by your gratitude, I believe that you should make it a point to hang out with us next time on the Willie Mo Jr. Show.
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5: And we are back with Community Connection. I wanted to make a correction. I was just assuming, because I really hadn't been paying attention to Hurricane Isaias.
6: Mm-hmm.
5: But it looks like it's coming up. Traveling north from the Gulf.
6: From the Gulf.
5: Not from the Atlantic, from the Gulf.
6: Yeah, from the Gulf.
5: Gulf Coast.
6: Which, of
5: Mexico.
6: Yeah, Mexico. The Gulf of Mexico.
5: Gulf
6: that
5: of
6: would affect
5: Mexico.
6: Our weather. Yeah. That could affect us in the future.
5: Yeah, it looks like it could be a straight beeline.
6: Yeah, that's true. Exactly.
5: Indiana, because it looks like it's coming up through, right. Oh, my goodness. Almost straight up to Indiana. Arkansas.
6: So depending on if there's a weather system to the northwest at some point that would force it to go more east,
5: mm-hmm.
6: it could be coming this way.
5: You and of see course, that? Yeah. I mean, it's almost like it's just marching straight up the middle and Indiana's right in its path.
6: Mm-hmm. So far, yeah.
5: By the time it will get to Indiana, I'm sure it will have severely weakened, but, some of those lingering effects can last for a few days.
6: They can. They certainly can.
5: Wow.
6: So we'll see. Mm-hmm. And of course, the hurricane's name is Isaiah. At least that's the way it's said. How'd you say it again?
5: Isaias.
6: Mm-hmm. That's Spanish for Isaiah.
5: Okay.
6: One of our listeners shared that with me.
5: Well, thank you, listener.
6: Yeah, absolutely.
5: Let's go back to the phone lines. This doesn't look like it's the East Coast. It's not coastal at all. I mean,
6: mm-hmm.
5: it is coastal,
6: but not
5: it's not East Coast.
6: It's not
5: coming out of the Atlantic. It's coming out of the Gulf of Mexico.
6: Yeah, we've had some storms come from the Gulf that have created some havoc in the past, too.
5: Yeah.
6: So, got to watch that one.
5: Mm-hmm. Indeed. Katrina, right?
6: Yeah, Katrina was, mm-hmm. that was horrible.
5: Yeah.
6: It was a terrible.
5: Catastrophic.
6: It certainly was.
5: Yeah. Stacy, go ahead. How are you?
7: Hi, Tina. How are you?
5: I'm well, thank you.
7: Hey, good. I was calling in reference to the young lady that called about the AES fob.
5: Mm-hmm.
7: I also received it, and I called just one to make sure that it was authentic. So many scams going on.
5: Sure.
7: But two, the account number didn't match, and they advised me that many in the first batch that went out were incorrect and disabled. So that might explain.
5: Well, she didn't get the right explanation. Yeah.
7: It didn't work. But I heard you ask her, did she call AES? And I thought she said no,
5: yes.
7: But she wanted to comply. But I think I would have, like I did, I called AES first. I would have called you second.
5: Yeah, well, good. That's a smart
7: because
5: sequence.
7: That's your best line of defense.
5: Yeah,
7: ask
5: them exactly what's going on and what can be done. But that makes sense what you just said because she probably is in the first batch and they probably have to reissue or correct or something.
7: Yeah.
5: That could have saved her some time too. Trying
7: her
5: to force
7: some time, some energy, and hopefully, because she was very heated and upset about it, could have saved some of that too, but I had to get beyond calling them the artificial intelligence that you first get on the line when you call them.
5: Mm-hmm.
7: That I have a disdain for that when I call the different places, but
5: mm-hmm.
7: I will say I had to call Apple about a week ago and got artificial intelligence,
5: mm-hmm.
7: and it changed my whole perspective. It was better than talking to a human.
6: Really, young lady,
7: you are doing a wonderful job. I appreciate it. She said, well, thank you. Aim to please.
5: Yeah. Wow.
7: But that's all I was calling, just to give a little clarity that I guess eventually many of us will get them. But, many in that first batch were, not correct. So AES and deactivated them, and that would cause them not to work if you try to pay using them.
5: That makes, wow, tremendous sense. So hopefully that gives some clarity to our caller as well.
6: Yes.
5: So
6: all
5: that,
6: right.
5: You know, yeah, thank you. Thank you for that.
7: Just
5: I appreciate
7: FYI.
5: It. Okay,
7: right.
5: Thank you, Stacey. Yeah. Yeah, you know, when in doubt, I mean, it is a good idea to always check with them first.
6: Yeah, definitely.
5: Because that's the first I'd ever heard of that. I don't know anything about it. Now we know a little bit more, but I didn't know anything about key fobs. Yeah. I had
6: clueless.
5: No idea.
6: I'm clueless.
5: Totally clueless. Let's go to William Duke Oliver. Counselor Oliver, how are you today?
8: Yeah, just fine. I'm at church here, Reverend Martin and Reverend Bates. Something come up on our Thursday here Bible study.
5: Oh, okay. Thursday Bible
8: about
5: study.
8: These mail-in ballots that was sent out to persons yesterday. At least my wife got one. I didn't get one. I don't know. Some question about the president want to nationalize the postal service, to pull our ballots out of the mail, things like that. Set aside. Is there any update on that? I'm going to speak to the sister here about that also.
5: I haven't heard anything on it.
9: Good afternoon. Hi. Everybody's mail-in.
5: Sorry,
9: a lot of the Democratic parties are getting mail-in ballots automatically sent to their homes. In the past, you always had to request a mail-in ballot. Why, since Bronze submitted our voter registration to the president, why now we're getting automatic mail-in ballots? When you always had to request a mail-in ballot, our absentee mail-in ballots, now they're coming to the Democratic Party automatically.
5: Okay, so I don't know.
9: That's something we need
5: something
9: to be aware of.
5: Something we need to be
9: of.
5: Find out more about, because I think I got one.
9: If
5: it looks like, and I was like, I didn't request this. Why is this?
9: Exactly, yeah, because Braun submitted our voter registration to the president when they requested them by state.
5: I think that was Diego Morales that did that, according to Julia Vaughn. Diego, because he's the chief, he's the state's chief election officer, so he surrendered the voter rolls to the Trump administration. It was Diego Morales. We do know from our visit with Julia Vaughn a couple of days ago that he did do that.
9: That's true. So therefore, they're sending them out automatically with the Democrats to mail-in ballots. We're suggesting that people are, I'm part of Win with Black Women, and the Congress people that are on our meetings on Sunday nights are saying go to the polls and vote, because they're going to be pulling mail-in ballots. It's not going to be counted. So we need to go to the polls and vote.
5: So go physically and don't be fooled by the paper. Yeah, don't be
9: fooled.
5: That's
9: right.
5: Well, we've been talking.
9: We always had to do the mail-in. We always had to request a mail-in ballot.
5: Yeah.
9: They just don't send them to you. And it has to be a reason, because in the past when you called in for a mail-in ballot, it had to be a legitimate reason why you could not go out and vote.
5: So you think you're sending them to people so that people will just take the easy way out and mail it in, and then they
9: can,
6: it's pulled later.
5: And it's pulled
9: and
5: later.
9: That's right. And they're not going to count those mail-in ballots.
5: Well, I threw
9: the
5: mine out.
9: The post office is going to set them aside.
5: Yeah, I threw mine out. I didn't
9: yes, because if you look at the postmark and the permit that's on those mail-in, those ones that they're sending them out, and you can check with the Postal Service for that permit number, and you would see if it's legit or it's not.
5: Okay.
9: So people need to be aware of that.
5: Thank you. Yeah. Yeah, that's a good point.
9: And I used to work for the Postal Service, so I know. Please.
5: Oh, yeah. So you say there's
9: please
5: a code?
9: There is a permit number on that mail-in ballot that was sent out mail, and you've got to check the permit number through the Postal Service to see if it's legit. And that's how they're going to discard those mail-in ballots, because that permit number may not be legit.
5: Have you, did the one that, you say you got one, did you do the comparison?
9: Yes.
5: Was it legit?
9: Bill, I haven't compared it yet, but let me hold that mail-in ballot. Oh, you didn't put it in the car already. But, yeah, you have to verify them. And Donna Brazil and all those that have been on our Zoom meetings are saying check them, because if your state sent them in, they may not be legit.
5: Yeah, good point.
9: So,
5: but you know what?
9: They're telling us to be aware of all of that.
5: Yeah, thank you for that. Thank you. I really, really, really appreciate that, because that's, I thought it was strange that, you know.
9: And that's how.
5: So you're thinking there could be sending out counterfeit voter registration mail-in. Yeah, without the right.
9: That's right.
5: They all could be counterfeit unless you requested it.
6: Unless you requested it.
5: Throw it out.
6: Throw it out.
5: Unless you requested a mail-in ballot, if one just came to you, don't take it as is. Throw it away unless you requested it. If you requested it, then by all means. But, yeah, I thought that was a little strange. I wish I wouldn't have thrown mine away, though. Because I was what is this thing?
9: Because there's a return permit number on there. And that's how they're going to get past the court system with this false, you know, if it's not a legit permit number, all those ballots are going to be thrown out.
5: All because someone can't stand to lose.
9: Yes, and the national, and like I say, I'm part of Win with Black Women, and we have been on Zoom meetings every single Sunday night trying to educate people on these mail-in ballots. And the permit number that's going out is permit number 593. And see, we have to check to make sure that's a legitimate permit number, because if not, every one of those ballots are going to be thrown out.
6: Wow.
5: And you check it against the post office?
9: Yes.
5: So where on the postal website do you go to check that?
9: You can even call the main office, because all of them are going to be going to 309 West Washington Street. That's what's on there. Zip code 46204. You can call the main post office on South Street and ask them, is their permit number 593 legitimate?
5: Okay.
9: And they'll tell you who it's registered to.
5: Okay. All right. Good info. Thank you. Thank you.
9: Yes, please.
5: See if we can find it. Yes, indeed. Absolutely.
9: Because you always had to pass, and our state, if I'm not correct, our state of Indiana registration voters law saying you must request an absentee ballot, not get it automatically.
5: No, the state's never just given them to us.
9: No. So be aware.
5: Okay. Thank you. That's great.
9: Thank you.
5: Certainly something we can look up. Permit number 593, legitimate mail permit. Okay. Mr. Russell.
6: Mr. Russell,
5: go ahead.
6: There we are.
5: Mm-hmm.
10: Hey, folks. The young lady that just spoke, she's right on, you know, because you have to request an absentee ballot, vote by mail ballot from the Marion County Election Board. If you're in Marion County and other counties, I presume, have similar situations. So that's something that definitely needs to be checked out. These folks, it's amazing, you know, and the 250th year since the Declaration of Independence, we have a president that's trying everything he can to unduly remain in office. His record doesn't qualify him to remain in office, in my opinion, but that's just me, I guess. But it's really amazing that the lengths that these folks will go to try to subvert and suppress. But also I wanted to say that I just got a notice from Mr. Glenn Powell about a walk and talk program they're having Saturday morning, this coming Saturday morning at 7:30 at Riverside Park, where it says calling all men, boys and whatever, but they're going to have a walk and talk conversation and exercise program. And for more information, the number is 317. Let me check this real quick. 317-345-3879, Glenn Powell, for more information.
5: Okay. All right. Sounds good. Okay. Thank you.
10: So people are coming together, and that's a great thing, because that's what we have to do. And
5: yeah.
10: In the face of this AI, which I think should be SI, which stands for support intelligence rather than artificial intelligence, because if you support intelligence, that includes natural intelligence, which is what we need to be supporting.
5: Indeed. Okay. Thank you, Mr. Russell. Appreciate it. Thank you. Ricky, go ahead. Oh, you were at last night's meeting about Metroblox.
11: Oh, yes. Out at Douglas Park, the TV stations was there. The house was full. We had Lakeisha Jackson was there. Mm-hmm. And some, I think Porter was there. Some one of the other guys are talking about how these tax abatements are coming down for this company, and kept raising the same thing when we had the interview a couple months ago about if the gentleman, if the public didn't want it, they was not going to build it. But they were not there. They sent somebody else to try to make us feel good. But it was a smoke screen. 40-year tax abatement. And I said 40 years. I said at this time of a lot of people's lives that live over here, they won't even be here probably another 60 years and got to deal with a crazy tax increase that's going to hit us.
5: Yeah.
11: And the lady couldn't really explain what was going on, but it made me so mad. Our councilman was there, Mr. Ron Gibson.
5: Mm-hmm.
11: This is the first time I'm going to have to bust up my Democratic ticket in a long time, because I can't take it. And I wasn't the only one in that room that was upset about the smoke screen that we got told to us. It was a full house.
5: Good, good. Yeah.
11: And then she told us they're going to make a decision, I think, the 21st of this month, where if it's a go or a nay. And then all the money that they have is donating them, if they walk away, she couldn't answer who's going to get caught. One more other thing, Tenet, before I let y'all go, the people that checks our water and our soil through the state, they said that land is contaminated with this. Mm-hmm. It's going to be privatized through Metroblox. Now, y'all figure that out. If that ain't a smoke screen, I don't know. And Mayor Hossett need to be called on the carpet about this, because he's wrong.
5: Yeah.
11: He's wrong.
5: But what's the status of the lawsuit? Do you know?
11: She couldn't say. They said it was still pending. Dick, she couldn't say. She was just like a person there, just say, okay, this is what's going to happen. This is what's going to happen. But basically what she was telling us last night, at the 21st, when they have this other meeting, it's supposed to be a done deal. And even the one that they're building down on the south side of Decatur Township.
5: Mm.
11: So this is a nightmare.
5: Yeah, it is. And it's unfortunate too. And thank you, Ricky. It's unfortunate too that the measure passed by the city county council isn't retroactive. Moratorium on, cause that would have been really, really helpful.
6: Yeah. They got those in under the radar, basically.
5: Yeah. Yeah. So, and I understand the anger and frustration there too. Mm-hmm. I don't always understand. You know, what people are most concerned about is what they're going to have to pay. And
6: exactly.
5: They're going to pay in a couple of ways. Basically, the utilities, but, you know, just pay in terms of what's in their neighborhood. And it's
6: water
5: just,
6: usage, how's that going to be affected? All of that.
5: There's too much. It's unexplained. So I'm glad he went, and I'm glad it was a packed house.
6: Oh, absolutely.
5: Because that means the pressure's still on. And so keep doing it.
6: People have not forgotten.
5: Unless you say, I got to break up my Democratic ticket. I said, go ahead, break. Hey, but that's the Democratic system.
6: Mm-hmm.
5: And at work. And if you feel as if someone in charge of representing you has not fully represented you, then you do not put them back in office.
6: That's right.
5: Yeah.
6: That's the way
5: it's as simple as it goes. And I just love the way he said it. I'm not laughing, but it just tickled me how passionate he was. Like, darn it, I got
6: very
5: to
6: much,
5: break up my
6: very much so.
5: Because I can't vote for him again. And it was but that's democracy at work.
6: I keep saying that.
5: So democracy at work indeed. Let us switch now to our friend from the Indianapolis Recorder. On this Thursday, Danny Bridges with sports. Last time we spoke with Danny, he was a little under the weather. So, Danny, we're going to check up on you today. How are you feeling?
12: Well, I do feel better. I'm not 100%, but I feel better than I did last time we talked. That's for sure.
5: Okay. Not 100%. So, was it bronchitis, did you say?
12: I still can't figure out what's going on. Try to get a doctor's appointment in America today. You know? Huh. I mean, look, and it's not their fault that I'm under the weather. I feel better, like I said, but I think I have a compromised immune system. I'm old, I'm cranky, I'm dehydrated. There's all that good stuff working against me. Mm. But feeling a lot better than I did last week, and I plan on resting here for a while, and we'll get it back in check. But still able to look at things around me in terms of sports and wonder why and laugh a little bit, mm-hmm. and scratch my head a little bit. So, you know, there's that.
5: Yeah, there definitely is that. So have you been able to get out much, or you still staying in pretty
12: yeah,
5: much?
12: Yeah, a little bit. Mm-hmm. I'm a little bit guarded. You know, mm-hmm. I don't know if I'm germy or not, but feeling better. Thanks for asking. And, yeah, I looked in the mirror this morning. I said, gosh, you don't feel good, but you look good. So that was inspirational.
5: Okay, I love it, love it, love it. Well, one of your favorite things, other than auto racing to talk about, NBA basketball, it's back. Last night, the preseason, the Pacers are in Ames, Iowa.
12: Yeah, the Tyrese Halliburton Playcation Tour went to Iowa. They took the court from Indianapolis. They took the stat crew. I'm like, really? What's all this about? Well, I think it's about an extension, but that's down the road, and we can talk about that some other time, contractually speaking. But I thought that there were a couple moments that caught my eye. He addressed the crowd, and he walked out with a microphone to midcourt to speak, and noticed a little gait in his walk that is not normal for him, obviously, you know, comparing him pre-injury to where he's at now. He did play 16 minutes total last night, and I'm glad to see that there was a minutes restriction. When I wrote about this a week or so ago, you know, he had said at media day, no restrictions. I thought, well, that's not realistic. And it's good to see that people who are much smarter about medical science than I am, than he is as mm-hmm. well, mm-hmm. have stepped in and said, this is how we're going to do it. This is exhibition to begin with. We're not going to worry about, you know, wins and losses in Ames, Iowa, or anywhere else for that matter, from a preseason perspective. And they controlled how much he was on the floor. Didn't see an explosiveness, didn't expect to. I did see him move around relatively well. I guess we'll just have to wait and see what happens when he's under fire and trying to push off on that foot and do the types of things that we were accustomed to him doing prior to that horrific injury. So I guess you have to say it's a good sign that he was out there moving around, you know, as opposed to where it was, you know, as they said, over 400 days ago since he played competitive basketball. So all the best to him. Fingers crossed. Keep a watchful eye upon it, but in no way, shape, or form is this thing out of the woods, in my opinion.
5: Yeah, a bit of a what do you call it? Gimp, you know, a little bit of a, I don't know, a gait, I guess. And
12: a little bit. I mean, it wasn't dramatic, but I noticed it because I was looking for it. The same way I looked for it with Victor Oladipo after his injury, the same way Daniel Jones looks at times. I mean, I guess, you know, we take for granted these guys are, you know, young, and they work hard at rehab, and they have the luxury of, you know, great surgeons, great therapists, great doctors, you just name it. And you think, oh, they'll be okay. Well, it's a process. And I hope for his sake, personally, it goes well, because if it goes well for him, I think it'll go well for the Pacers. They have some interesting parts that are back. Time will tell. I still think they need a legitimate backup point guard. I still think it would be nice to see somebody who could defend on the wing. But, you know, look, it's always easy in October to wish for things for Christmas, right? But I will simply say that they didn't surprise me last night. I think I've seen what I have become accustomed to out of that core group, but it was good to see him on the floor.
5: Yeah. Didn't seem winded at all. I mean, he, you know, because there's a lot to run up and down that court.
12: I do believe that, you know, there is a difference even preseason and regular season, but certainly practice and preseason even. So the needle's moving the right way. Let's hope it continues. I wish him nothing but good things. Seems like a affable, good-hearted young man. And even if he wasn't, you don't want anybody to be hurt in athletics.
5: I heard some folks talking this morning that Braden Smith was booed at the arena. Is that correct?
12: Yeah.
5: What was up with that?
12: Well, Iowa State played Purdue not last year, but I think the year before in that arena. Look, that guy has got more out of what athletic talent he doesn't have. There's a weird statement than anybody I've ever seen, but at the collegiate level, I might add. But he also has had a knack to rub people the wrong way from time to time, whether that's part of his personality, whether that's part of the way he approaches the game, what have you. There were some people in the crowd that remember those things. And, you know, we're talking about a college arena. We're talking about a college crowd mostly. So there were 14,000 people there. The student section was 8,000. Those are the numbers reported. I have no proof or idea of such. But the point is, somebody in the crowd remembered him, and they weren't thrilled about it. But you know what? That's okay.
5: Yeah, it was just certainly a sidebar. Nothing that impacted or whatever the game. Braden Smith, of course, former Boilermaker.
12: I don't look for him to contribute to the Pacers this year. I think most of his time will be spent with the G League affiliate. But you never know. You never know what can happen in sports. But I'll give him credit to get to where he's at this point is a remarkable accomplishment, in my opinion, as far as the grit, the determination, and, you know, what he has to do to make up for a lack of physical talent.
5: Yeah. So your Colts were in jolly old England on Sunday morning. What say you about that performance?
12: Well,
5: they won.
12: Yeah, I would say they're fortunate that the opposition, unfortunately, had a couple of injuries during the game. And I'm going to leave that part alone. When I talk about injuries, I want players to be healthy.
5: Yeah, we do. We don't want anybody hurt.
12: But they made their third string quarterback, they being the Colts secondary, look better probably than he is. They did win the game. A couple things stuck out to me. DeForest Buckner played well again. Obviously, he's playing for a new contract. I hope that he can remain healthy for his after football years as far as his neck and his neurological health is concerned. I was impressed with him, though. I thought that he was a difference maker. I thought that at times the Colts defense as a whole, specifically the pass rush, showed a little bit of pedigree, which we haven't seen a lot of historically. But the bottom line is, as we sit here today, they're 2-2 and only a game behind Jacksonville in the division. And considering how things started and considering some of the things we thought we might see and didn't, and the injury thing as well, they're probably pretty happy as they head to Pittsburgh this weekend.
5: What do you think? The Steelers are, they've had a couple of problems here and there. I don't know. The Steelers, Colts, what do you think?
12: Well, Steelers have a problem at quarterback. Aaron Rodgers is no longer the Aaron Rodgers that we all used to enjoy watching. And, you know, he's a first ballot Hall of Famer. There's no question about that. But can't move. So if the Colts can't sack him three or four times this Sunday, they might as well just give up as far as a pass rush is concerned, because I don't think his offensive line is that great, his being Rodgers. So I think they've got a good chance to get a road win. I really do. In fact, I'd be surprised if the Colts don't win a close ball game this weekend.
5: Really?
12: I say that, I'll probably get beat 38-3.
6: Oh, I hope you're wrong on that.
12: Yeah. I think they do have a shot to win this ball game because the Pittsburgh is they're just not impressive as an offense. Now, perhaps I'm wrong about all this. I was wrong once. I can't remember when it was. You'll have to remind me. But seriously, I'd be surprised if they don't. I'd be surprised they don't win a close ball game. And a lot of people are like, "Oh, I'm not so sure about that." Well, I can understand why they'd feel that way too. I said a close one, and that could mean that Pittsburgh is also capable. The Colts have they've shown some decent road pedigree this year. I hate to rain on anyone's parade to the contrary, but you know, played fairly well at times at Kansas City, did what they had to do to regroup and win the game in London. Obviously, the first game of the year was a travesty, and it took them to the very end to beat Houston at home on a late field goal. But the reality is they're 2-2 in a very, shall we say, suspect division when you look past Jacksonville. So, again, would they rather be 3-1 or 4-0? Well, heck yeah. But after that Baltimore game, if I'd have said to you, hey, they're going to be 2-2 when they roll into Pittsburgh, you'd have said, I'll take it.
5: Okay. We have a caller that has a question for you. Joe, you have a question for Danny. How are you?
13: Yeah, I'm doing fine. I've got a couple of questions. First off, Danny, if you're the king of the hill, you won the NCAA football championship undefeated, and they come out, and you're not voted in as the top-rated team in the preseason, and then they say, well, they almost lost the game to Northwestern, and they drop us down a spot. What is how you have to do to gain their respect?
12: Well, I think that's an interesting question, and here's why. I talked to someone about that this morning over breakfast. I think two things. The transfer portal changes a lot. There are some new faces on the Indiana team at some key positions. There's also some talent at those respective positions. I do believe they're a well-coached group. I don't think it's the same unit as last year for the obvious reasons, the lack of, you know, as I said, people transferring, people graduating, what have you. I don't think they lost a lot to transfer, though. They brought in more than they lost, that's for sure. I think they haven't played anybody, really, to be quite frank. I mean, Northwestern was their biggest opponent so far, and they won that ball game. You make a good point. They did win the game, and that's what's important. And Cignetti had talked about, hey, Northwestern's a pretty decent football team leading up to that game. So I think with Nebraska this weekend, if they go in there and take care of business, I think the ratings thing might adjust a little bit. I think some of the teams that have been rated, you know, ahead of them have, you know, some marquee name value and have played maybe a couple games here and there as far as a better schedule. The reality is Indiana's – sorry about that. I couldn't hear you. The preseason conference or non-conference schedule for them is was pretty lame. So I think that is kind of sucking some voters' mind. But I think you can make a case. I don't know that they're the best team in the country right now. But maybe rated higher, perhaps.
5: Okay. So Joe, your point is, or your belief is that somebody's got some background.
13: If you are the king of the hill and you won everything, you're undefeated, I think you need to be the king of the hill until you get beat and knocked off of that hill.
5: Okay.
12: That's
5: fair.
12: The rating system works. That's not how the rating systems work. So there is some merit to what you're saying. I would agree with that in theory, but I don't look at them as the king of the hill right now. I think they're a very good football team.
5: But you know what, though? I see Joe. I kind of see Joe's point in that if this had been an Ohio State or a Michigan or an LSU, a big name, they would have been number one until somebody knocked them off. So that maybe that's what he's saying, transfer portal or not. I mean, IU just what he's talking about is the respectability, because I have seen, you know, and there have been questions. I think most recently Ohio State, not this year, but maybe last year or some. Anyway, coming off of a championship 1 year, they were number one, and everybody was just flabbergasted because how can they be number one? And then the answer was, well, they're number one until somebody knocks them off.
6: Yeah.
5: And so that is, I think, is what Joe is saying. Does it have to do with just the fact that it's Indiana University and not Michigan or Ohio State or LSU or where's that one, Clemson or, whoever? There have been a lot of college teams that have won the championship and come back at the top of the polls to start the season.
12: Depends on your roster, and it depends on how, and again, I go back to the transfer portal. I don't think any team is going to win two championships in a row with this current system of rules as far as the transfer portal, NIL, et cetera. I don't think that's going to happen. Now, that doesn't mean that Indiana can't play well. And look, I'm concerned about they haven't played anybody in their non-conference schedule, but there's other teams that you can point at that who had the same, shall we say, easy schedule, for lack of a better term. But I just don't think it's feasible to maintain a roster with in this particular era, year to year to year to year. I don't think they can win the championship this year with that group for that reason alone. But on the other hand, there's some other great football teams out there. I've watched a really good Georgia team three times now at length. I thought that Ohio State was gutty. The schedule, Texas.
5: But again, I don't think he's talking that deep into the season. I think he's just talking about rankings respect. I think that's what – is that what you're talking about,
12: Joe?
5: You
12: don't play on respect. You got to play on on personnel.
14: Excuse me, Dan, saying, I'm going to tell you this. You better go and get your popcorn ready because I think Indiana is going to fool a lot of people.
5: Okay.
14: Yeah.
5: And I got some popcorn out.
14: I appreciate you saying it. Thank you.
5: All right.
14: Get your popcorn.
5: Okay. Danny, there you go.
12: I couldn't hear half of what he was saying.
5: He was saying, go get your popcorn.
12: That part, but earlier.
5: Whatever's going to happen with IU this season is popcorn worthy, so don't be surprised, I think, is what he was saying.
12: Well, I've been even prior to that when the conversation, I missed so much of it because of the reverberation on his phone, but that's not his fault.
5: No.
12: My point is, here's how I look at the AP poll, how the coaches poll works. They look at rosters, and if teams have recruited through the portal, through the transfer, or the traditional sense, signing a kid to a scholarship out of, high school, which is, that still happens, believe it or not, then you tally that and take a look at it. Are they the best in the country the first day of the season? Probably not. Now, that doesn't mean they're not a good football team, and, they have been in the top five most of the season. The ratings are going to jump up and down, but right now you don't worry too much about the ratings in October unless you've lost twice, which obviously you haven't.
5: Okay.
12: So,
5: Sherry has another question for you. Go ahead, Sherry.
15: No, I just wanted to chime in on what I learned on that last caller. But, the analyst just said what I was about to say. To me, they are undefeated still. However, they don't attract the number one high school recruits nationwide. And even though the people are in the portal, it's still all about the high school talent that you are recruiting. And IU right now is not one of those top teams that a lot of high school students are wanting to play for. It's still all about the SEC.
5: Yeah.
15: Sorry.
5: Oh, yeah. Okay. SEC for life, right? I guess. Is it? Yeah, I've heard the saying, you're not playing football unless you're in the SEC. So.
12: Or Michigan or Ohio State
5: in the Big Ten. Yeah, that's true. All right. Thank you, Sherry. Appreciate it.
12: I'm sorry. I thought she had concluded. I apologize. I did not mean to speak.
5: No, that's okay.
12: Over
5: go ahead.
12: Her. And I appreciate her call. I do believe the Big Ten is on equal footing with the SEC. The last 3 years specifically would wear that out or bear that out. Excuse me, but she talked about something very interesting about high school talent, and that too has been impacted by the portal. If I am a hotshot senior in high school, I'm the number one rated whatever position you want to talk about. I've got monetary value. I've got NIL value. Mm-hmm. And that indicates to me or dictates policy as far as who may be recruiting better than other schools. They got who's spending more and where do I want to go? Who can enhance my image? Who can make me more marketable mm-hmm. for the next level? And I mean, this is a chess game. High yeah. school, college, professional.
5: All of it is, yeah.
12: And it's become a business a long time ago. It became a business, but now it's become personal wealth management. It's become image
5: management. My goodness, yes.
12: And it's become the type of thing to whereas you can spend a lot of money on a player and it go the wrong way, or you can spend a lot of money on a player and he delivers.
5: Yeah.
12: There's probably not a whole lot of in-between. I guess there is a situation where a guy does some things well, but not as much as you thought he might. But, it's a mess.
5: Okay, another caller has a question for you. Brian, go ahead. How are you?
16: Yes, good afternoon, racing buddy Dan.
5: Still waiting on that tender.
12: How you been?
5: Tenderloin.
16: I've been all right. Are you going out to the track this weekend?
12: I am probably going to stick my head in and look around a little bit. That's a different type of racing, but I do enjoy endurance racing. But I'm not looking to spend a lot of time at the track this weekend. I'm probably going to rest up a little bit and watch a little television. I'll watch it on YouTube probably.
16: Okay. Now, my next question, though, what do you think of the mess of the Fever?
12: Well,
16: even though you don't watch.

0: about front office, when I say organization, is arguably, a personal opinion, rather dysfunctional. Now, you say, well, how is that? How can it be? I'll simply say this. It's a lot more than constructing a roster. They do have some talent. They've been fortunate in the draft by virtue of their futility that put them in position to draft Miss Boston, to draft Miss Clark. They need a better bench, certainly, in my opinion. But, you know, year before last, they were on the doorstep of the WNBA Finals without some of their better players. So I think it's a mixed bag, but I'm more concerned about who's running the organization and who's making those decisions than I am the actual quality of play. I will agree with you. It's a different game. It's fundamentally stronger. I've never seen the women not play hard. They play below the rim, but the bottom line is there's a couple of holes in their armor defensively and rebound-wise. So I think they're still an interesting team, and I think they could be better than they are.
1: Yeah. You know what, Danny? I couldn't agree with you more on the point of there being dysfunction at the top. Yeah, dysfunction at the top, because I think that a lot of what the Fever are having to worry about, that they shouldn't have to worry about, comes from some of that top-down dysfunction. I just do. And there's so many, many things that that organization could have handled a whole lot better so that they could focus on basketball. But they just, to me, they continue to fumble the ball with the
0: I think they've got to re-sign Kelsey Mitchell. And there's a cap on how much someone can earn. It's a much bigger cap than it once was in the WNBA. But one of the things that the Fever can do is line her up with some local endorsements. Line her up in a situation where she's getting additional money. She's getting additional exposure. There are ways to do that. And I'm just going to leave it at that.
1: Read
0: between the lines.
1: Oh, as a fan, I don't think that the problem with Kelsey Mitchell is endorsements or even money. I think it's beyond that. And I think that until the Fever organization learns to think forward and backward, side, you know, learns to think and see things other than from their own perspective, I think that that dysfunction is going to continue.
0: Well, I would say this in response to your comment about money and endorsements. That plays a huge role.
1: Well, there's other teams out there that have that probably a whole lot more that they could throw. So, I mean, I'm just saying if that's all there was to the dysfunction or the problem that,
0: well, I'm not,
1: you know,
0: saying
1: impact.
0: That's dysfunctional. I don't think they're necessarily being dysfunctional on that. I think maybe they're just sitting on their hands a bit, but it will, they've got as much money as anybody in the league from a standpoint of their ownership group.
1: Yeah.
0: So that being said, let's try to keep this young lady in the fold. She is the key cog, in my opinion.
1: Okay, go ahead, Brian. I'm sorry. You were wanting.
2: Oh, you're fine. This is your show.
1: Yeah, but.
2: And I wholeheartedly agree, more or less. Only thing is that
1: we got feedback
2: the roster,
1: there.
2: The roster that they have, and I'll just. As they say, a spade is spade. You don't. Hall and Cunningham are the same player. You don't have the luxury of having two of the same player. And they messed up. They should have kept Odyssey Sims and drafted a big athletic to help Boston. They would be on their way. But like I said, that's from the hierarchy of the organization and where their ineptitude is showing. And until they rectify that, they are not going anywhere.
1: Yeah. Thank you, Brian.
3: Thank you, Brian.
2: Thanks.
1: Appreciate it. Sorry about the feedback, everybody.
4: Yeah, there's some technical issues. Also, I think on the stream, engineers have been working on that. It's been down.
1: It's the Hurricane Isaias.
4: Yeah, that's it. The hurricane.
1: Hurricane
4: right.
1: Isaias is marching our way. Did you hear about that, Danny?
4: Isaias.
1: Isaias coming straight up from the Gulf of Mexico, literally on a path straight up. You know,
0: Well, but I think usually those things.

0: run out of steam a bit when they hit land, and let's hope that's the case.
1: They do.
2: And
1: then sometimes they take a severe turn to the right or left, too, sometimes.
2: That's true.
1: I mean, when you have the projected path.
0: Rain. We could use some rain. I don't want any, you know, tropical storm type activity, but we could definitely use some rain.
2: It's on the way. We're going to get some on Saturday, it looks like. Saturday night.
0: There we go.
1: So you had a point, Danny, that you were talking about. That you felt like if Nebraska is Indiana University's toughest opponent, what were you saying?
0: I believe that, I mean, just the way the schedule has unfolded to this point in the year, this is probably the best team that they will have played. So if you go into their arena, or their stadium, excuse me, it's not a basketball game. If you go into their stadium, you take care of business, you control the football, your defense enforces its will upon them, and you come out of there anywhere 14 to 21 points up when it's all said and done. It's a good plane ride home, and I do believe that will also help their ranking a little bit as well. Again, I don't put too much into the rankings in October. I mean, 12 teams are going to be in the playoff. Now, you can't tell me they're not one of the best 12 teams in the country. So there's that, number one. Number two, it's October. Number three, it's October. I think people should probably take a deep breath about where teams should be rated. And there's no perfect system for that, but the perfect way to resolve it is
1: keep
0: to
1: winning.
0: Win football games.
1: Keep winning.
0: Yeah.
1: You didn't think, very quickly, you didn't think Northwestern was the toughest opponent to date?
0: Yeah, I think they were to date, but I think Nebraska is a little bit better than they are.
1: Oh, okay.
0: I don't think it's night and day, but if we're going to talk about Northwestern, we've got to talk about that Taj Mahal Stadium. Isn't that beautiful? I mean, are you kidding me? I did not realize their new stadium was that lavish. I knew they were building one, but wow, what a what a tribute to technology and architecture, huh?
1: Yeah,
0: come on.
1: Well, that school's got they got a lot of cash.
0: A whole lot of money
1: at Northwestern.
0: Let me put it this way: if that thing had a retractable roof on it, you would see the Big Ten championship moving that way.
1: Moving to Chicago. Okay. We have one caller. Yeah, one caller real quick that comment. Go ahead, Sherry. Very quickly.
3: I just wanted to comment on the people that I wanted to ask about any of the people that the coach's job might be in jeopardy. I felt like the Tom Flynn, I felt like she was under the line in the playoffs. I feel like she wasn't used enough. And then your additional number one draft pick from South Carolina, I don't think she had enough playing time.
1: Yeah.
3: And to me, it just seems like that the coach, definitely right, she wasn't calling a lot of plays since then in that last year.
1: Okay. So your overall question is, do you believe, Danny, I don't know if you were able to hear that, do you think that Coach Stephanie White's job is in jeopardy?
0: I don't think it should be. That's the coach they wanted. They went out and got her. It's not an easy environment to coach in for two reasons. Caitlin Clark and Caitlin Clark. Okay.
1: Yeah.
0: There's a lot of focus on how that resource is utilized. And that takes me back to the Kelsey Mitchell aspect of it all. I believe she's the best player on that team, she being Kelsey Mitchell.
1: No argument here. None.
0: I think the tandem together is very powerful. So that's another good reason they want to keep that young lady employed here. But to the caller's point, do I think she's done an adequate job? Do I think her job is in jeopardy? I think she's done enough for her job not to be even discussed. But I don't make those decisions.
1: Yeah.
0: I'm not as smart as some of the people are that do make those kind of decisions in professional sports. Notice I said some, but hey, I hear that music. Does it mean recess is over?
1: Recess is over, I guess. That's what he tells me. We want to remind everybody, early voting is underway now at the City County Building for Indianapolis and Marion County. If you want to find out where it is, where you live, if you live outside of Marion County, IndianaVoters.com. Danny, you're calling it a win for the Colts on Sunday, possibly.
0: And a close game, I'm going to take the Colts. And more importantly, this midterm election has huge ramifications. Everybody vote. Give your neighbor a ride to the polls. If you need a ride, call me. My number's always in everything I write. I'll personally pick you up and take you to the polls.
1: All righty, and tenderloin along the way, maybe. on a good day. On pay week. How about that?
0: There we go.
1: Thanks, Danny. We'll talk to you again soon. That's all the time we have for right now. Willie Moore Jr., he's up next.
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0: Radio family. Family, it is Thank God Thursday. And I'm so thankful that everybody under the sound of my voice right now is not cursed. And let me tell you what I mean. You are moving in the right direction. A lot of people be thinking about cuss words and all that other stuff. A curse is, may you stay in the same place where you are for the rest of your days.
1: Oh my God.
0: And you don't want to be there. That's what a curse is. You are expanding. God is adding to your number. You are getting better. You are healed. You are winning. You are prosperous, right? And so that is my word for you, even as we start this show. I'm so grateful that God gave us grace. Come on, somebody, and mercy. Feel that in your shana now. Here's Fred Hammond. Right here on the Willie Mo Jr. Show, flat out.
2: Put your hands on, I bet you won't put your hands on it. All right, I'm gonna try it like this.

keeps it 100. He keeps it in the pocket when it comes to the word of God. And I pray that he will just continue to let God do what he does in his life. Hey, this is Shauna from Charlotte, North Carolina. And you're listening to the Willie Moe Jr. Show, Flat Out.

out on The One Voyage 2026, hosted by Ricky Smiley. 6 days, one incredible ship, and only a few cabins are left. The concerts, the food, and the experiences you don't want to hear.

0: family. Thank God Thursday edition of the show. Grateful that today we get the esteemed privilege to hang out with Corinne Hawthorne. Hey! She's coming up next hour. Make sure that you stick around. Let me tell anybody right now who has an idea, just do it, right? Like, no matter how crazy it may look, I've been rereading Andy Stanley's book, Visioneering. Mm-hmm. And just going through the scripture of Nehemiah and rebuilding the wall, et cetera, et cetera. And just how some things you just got to be quiet. Like sometimes for me, I make so many announcements that it gives people an opportunity to actually think like, man, you crazy. You know what I mean? So now I prefer not meeting, saying what we going to do and just come back like, all right, so this part is done, done. All I need you to do is this, and this. So I'm so grateful for people out there who encourage dreamers like myself. To those of you who say, man, I ain't really got a dream, go serve somebody with one because we need you.
1: True.
0: Yes, indeed.
1: I'm so glad you said that, too, because a couple weeks ago you asked me, you were like, so are you starting this whole fitness journey? I was like, when I'm doing it, we'll talk about it.
0: Yeah, I'm going to just show up.
1: I'll just show up, and it's just like, hey, he did it. It's like, I feel like that's better because when you make public announcements, then it's like now you got the pressure of the announcement.
0: Yeah.
1: It's like, don't be a part of public announcement.
0: Yeah. That's because R. Kelly didn't laugh. But no. Shout out to Robert.
1: You know what?
0: No. But here goes the thing. And I hope I'm saying this right because I've been kind of just going through this book skimming. But I think Nehemiah was the person who rebuilt the wall, right? Mm-hmm. And, you know, his job, he was a cupbearer. Like, literally, he was the king's bartender.
1: That's what that is? Right.
0: So if you put it in context, he's a bartender, but God is asking him to rebuild something. Right. So it's like, how do you go from that to that? And what Andy's been teaching me through this visioneering book is that sometimes God will use those smaller roles to get you close to the king.
1: Facts.
0: so he can assist you in trusting so he can rebuild things in you. So who am I talking to today? I'm talking to those people who feel like you are so overqualified for the position that you're in, that you're not treated the way you think you should be treated. But God will use that moment of faithfulness to give you a call to gain trust in a certain area so you can rebuild something that God's always wanted to be rebuilt. So I am challenging anybody right now. Please don't despise your small beginnings. You'll get this dream and your vision. God's going to take you there. But just be faithful where you are until you can get to where you want. Okay? Family, listen, when we come back, I got a brand new flat out hit of the week from the woman who will be hanging out with us next hour.

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4: 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Heavy traffic, I-65 southbound, 21st Street to Meridian. North side, I-69 northbound, I-465 to 82nd Street. East side, I-465 northbound, East 71st Street to I-69. I-65 northbound, slow, Morris Street to the south split. South side, I-465 westbound, disabled vehicle on exit ramp to I-69 from I-74 to I-70, 13 minutes. 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
4: 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Yep. It's called At the Meeting right here on the Willie Mo Jr. Show. Flat Out.

0: able right here on the Willie Mo Jr. Show. God is able.
1: Amen.
0: Shout out to Darryl Walls. I seen him on a podcast here in Atlanta. And he really don't care what you say about him. I just want to put that
2: That's
0: out
2: good.
0: There.
2: I think we should all be like that.
0: Yeah, that freedom in him is I appreciate it. Because, I can acknowledge it and be aware of it because I walk in it, mm-hmm. right? I detect it, accept it, and then I address it, right? Like, I don't let nobody... I'm like, hey, man, it's not that I don't care about God, but your opinion, it don't really... Come on, somebody. It don't matter to me as much as it right. used to.
2: Your opinion is not the trending topic.
0: No, it is not. Praise God. So shout out to Darryl Walls. I love you, the life champ. Good to see you walking in freedom, okay? Family, of course, she has the top three trending topics in the nation. Coming up next hour. Right now, she has one. What's going on, Sheree?
3: What's good, Willie Mo Jr. and D Stone? Trending topic for today, Aminata Amina Sek, the Kentucky State basketball player who was detained by Immigration and Customs Enforcement, aka ICE, since August 7th. She has finally been released after posting bond. And regarding her traumatic journey, Hisham Al Salman, her attorney, said in a statement, quote, after 2 months in immigration detention, Aminata is finally able to reunite with her family and loved ones and begin addressing her urgent medical needs, including the knee surgery she has been unable to receive while detained. While her immigration proceedings remain ongoing, she will now have the opportunity to pursue her case outside of detention, end quote. Sek, who is 26 years old, was arrested by ICE at Muhammad Ali International Airport in Louisville, Kentucky, where she was traveling with her team to a New York tournament. According to her attorney, during her 2 months in custody, she was moved 4 times and hospitalized. In a statement, the Department of Homeland Security said Sek, who is a native of Senegal, legally entered the country on a temporary basis on September the 1st, 2019. DHS went on to say that Sek, quote, chose to overstay her welcome and was in the country illegally. An immigration judge issued a final order to deport her September 8th, 2025. After she failed to show up at her immigration hearing last week, a judge granted Sek's motion to reopen her deportation proceedings, which made her eligible for a bond hearing this week. Her bond was set at just $2,500 on Tuesday, and she was released from Grayson County Detention Center after posting the payment on Wednesday. Want to chat about that or anything else? You can hit me up Instagram and or X, formerly known as Twitter. The handle is @Sheree_Nicole, SHARI_NYCOLE.

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1: Indy, let's take one more look at the rush hour traffic. What's the roads looking like?
2: Heavy traffic, I-65 southbound, 21st Street to Meridian. North side, I-69 northbound, I-465 to 82nd Street. I-70 eastbound, West Street to the south split. East side, I-465 southbound, I-70 to Washington. West side, stop-and-go traffic on I-465 northbound, 10th Street to I-74. A crash before 34th Street right lanes block. Stop-and-go from I-74. I-70 to I-865, 21 minutes. I-65 northbound slow, Morris Street to the south split. South side, I-465 eastbound, heavy Keystone to I-65. I'm Tom Beckwood, traffic for the Willie Moore Jr. Show on Praise AM 1310, 95.1 FM.
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1: 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There's no place

0: marcha.
1: Praise God. Yes, Lord. Ernest Pugh, your glory to see you.
2: And I found the verse. For those of you who are just tuning in, Willie asked me, you said that God said you were the apple of his eye. Where is that in the Bible? It's in Zechariah 2, verse 8.
1: Come
2: thus
1: on.
2: Thus said the Lord of hosts, after the glory hath he sent me unto the nations which spoiled you. For he that toucheth,
1: Wait a minute, the apple of his eye. They don't have another version.
2: No, I'm sorry. I shouldn't have went to the KJV.
1: That man went to the KJV. Everybody under the age of 35 is lost. They've been reading NLT, Message, ESV. That man said, he maketh me lie down.
2: All right, so there's an easier one. Deuteronomy 32:10, God kept Jacob as the apple of his eye in the wilderness. So that means that he just has his eye on you.
1: Yes, indeed.
2: Which sounds like you. I know he be watching you.
1: Praise the Lord. I know he does. And I'm grateful for that opportunity. But he can show enough look now because I ain't got much to hide. It was a time I'd be like, is he looking? I don't want him to see this.
2: Apparently, this was like a term in the Bible. It's in more than one place. It's in Psalms 17 and 8. David prays, keep me as the apple of his eye. Maybe that's the way they talked in the Bible days.
1: Yeah, no doubt. So that means that, you know,
2: the apple
1: I'm
2: of his
1: favorite.
2: Pupil.
1: Indeed. Praise the Lord.
2: The center.
1: Hey!
2: Of his attention.
1: Come on, I see revelations just starting to ooze out of
2: you. Yeah,
1: I didn't see that.
2: So the apple of his eye means that you're the pupil. They saw the... Okay. And you know, a pupil is somebody that you teach.
1: Yeah.
2: And God says that God rebukes the ones that he loves. So that means that sometimes when you're going through stuff, it's because he loves you.
1: Yeah.
2: Amen.
1: Yeah. Family, listen, when we come back, it is a chance for you to hang out with Corinne Hawthorne. We talking everything. She fell off a horse. She got a new record label. She got a new song. And she just built a whole house out of her pocket.
2: Whole house.
1: Yes, indeed. We'll talk about it when we come back. It's the Willie Moe.

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Just in case you didn't know, Willie Moe Jr. is on your radio, family. It is the Willie Moe Jr. Show. Family, listen, of course, on Friends and Family Friday, I usually bring people in, but on Thursday, I've been doing my best for my Thursday audience to really enjoy some of our big time amazing artists. Today is no different. We get the esteemed privilege to hang out with the one and only Corinne Hawthorne. When we come back, we're talking new music. Come on, somebody. Big gospel project. And of course, she's been doing an amazing job of self-funding her dream home. We're going to talk about all of that when we come back. Right now, here's a little throwback, Corinne Hawthorne, right here on the Willie Moe Jr. Show.

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1: Here's a song that we sing in our church in New York, Perfecting Faith Church. It's about an every Sunday song.

is on the One Voyage 2026, hosted by Ricky Smiley. 6 days, one incredible ship, and only a few cabins are left. The concerts, the food, and the experiences you don't want to hear.

0: Come on, I'm his favorite.
1: Yep. She said, I must be. Hey, Glory. What up, Corinne?
0: Shondo.
2: Yes. Gotta be. I must be. That's what I said. I must be his favorite because
1: come on.
2: The way my life been going, it's no way. He does not love me.
0: Indeed, Corinne, I was praying so hard when I seen something on social media when you had a horse fall. Corinne, before we talk about this new music, like, first off, I am glad you are okay. And if I need to, I can come down there and knock that horse out for you if you need me to.
2: You know what? Come on the next flight. That horse do need to be popped. I think it need a good pop.
0: Girl, you like so Southern though, like you're building. I get a chance to kind of peek in every now and then, but I see that you are building your dream home and just doing so many things. Like, how are you getting involved in so much at such a beautiful younger age, man, with real estate?
2: Literally, I feel like I'm just like bored. Like, I wake up and I see things, I think about them, and I just do it. And then after the fact, I'm literally like, how in the world did I do that? But I don't know, like I just have lots of ideas all the time, and I feel like I'm never the person that's kind of scared to like step out on faith and try things even if I don't have any experience. And that's what it was for my house. I was like, I've never done this before, I don't know what I'm doing, but I'm trusting God. And that's what I did. So yeah, I built my house myself from the ground up, and I am enjoying every second of it. And it was just a beautiful process because I feel like it encouraged a lot of people as well. I got to film the entire thing and put it up on YouTube. So it was a journey, and yeah, I can't wait to do more.
0: Indeed. Congratulations. I'm so proud of you. Hanging out with Corinne Hawthorne. Corinne, what have you learned about money that you wish somebody would have taught you when you first came into the industry?
2: It goes so fast. Like, money is just going. Like, yeah, where is it at? Like, literally, that's how I feel. But I don't know. I feel like what I felt when I was younger was, I don't feel like nobody taught me it. It was just something that I kind of like realized that I wanted to prep for like the future. So like whenever I talk to people, I am like, you need to prepare for what you want for yourself in 10 years now.
0: Yes.
2: You know what I'm saying? Like, make those preparations now. Don't wait until all of the pieces are coming together. Don't wait until you have all your money, you have your down payment. You could be so far away from actually being ready to hit go on whatever it is you want to do, but you still need to treat it like it's going to happen now. Mm-hmm. So I think that would be something that I would encourage other people for. Start building your credit. You know what I'm saying? Credit ain't no joke. I don't care if you're 18 years old, you need to start doing something to build your credit, because at some point you're going to need it. So I feel like that's just advice that I wish that I had, or at least like I wish that I had, I guess, more people kind of teaching me those things. But I did try my best with the resources I had to try to prepare for where I'm at now. And even now, I'm preparing for things in the future. So, yeah.
0: Indeed. Hanging out with Corinne Hawthorne. When we come back, we're talking music. Corinne has this beautiful sound that intersects R&B

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2: All right, Indy. It's time to take a look at the roads for your ride home. How's traffic looking?
3: 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We're looking at a crash on the west side, north 465 before 34th Street, blocking a couple of right lanes. Things are heavy back from I-74. You'll also see delays on 70 eastbound between Harding and the south split. For I-65, the southbound side is a little slow from West Street to the north split, but then breaking down to the south split after that. Northbound's heavy around Raymond up to the south split. And there's a crash right at the intersection of Pendleton Pike and 465. FarmSafe 811 starts with you. 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

0: Indeed. Look, Corinne Hawthorne right here on the Willie Mo Jr. Show. And Corinne is here with us right now.
1: Yes, she is.
0: Corinne, I hear it's a new season because you recently signed with Motown Gospel. Now, after everything you already accomplished, what does starting a new chapter feel like when you're no longer the young girl everybody first met on The Voice?
2: You know what? It feels great. Oh, my God. It feels incredible. I feel like, you know, starting so young, I think that just within itself is just like a journey. You know, I didn't know who I was. People didn't really know who I was. I had to go on a journey, not only like as an artist, but just as a young woman to learn myself. So I think like now with everything that I've been through, just from my experience in life has like prepared me for where I am now. I'm smarter. I'm more confident. Like I know who I am and I'm still obviously like growing every single day. But it feels really good to just be in this position to where I can confidently, you know, do the things that I know that God is calling me to do. But even business wise, like I done so much within this time. Like you just talked about building my house. I owned a business. Like I'm a real business girl now, so I know how to fight for myself in a different way as well when it comes to just making sure that I'm taken care of and I get the most out of every opportunity. So it feels incredible. I'm very happy in this season. I'm grateful for experience. Yeah.
0: Indeed. Well, I appreciate you checking in. Last question, and I'll let you go ahead and finish building houses and making cobbles.
1: Right.
0: You know, number one, I want to tell you, I never forget. It had to be like 2017, 2018. I asked you, I said, would you want to win? What would you want to win? Like, I want to win a Grammy, baby. I was like, yeah, that's what I'm talking about. Cause sometimes, I was like, oh, I love her cause she real. But I just want to ask you now, do you still see the accolades? Cause I know you his favorite. Do you still see the Grammys and different accolades as special? Or are you just content now just saying, hey, man, hey, I'm winning in so many areas of my life. If that happens, it happens. If not, it is what it is.
2: I think it's that exactly that. Like, I feel like I found like success in different areas of my life, like even outside of like music. Like, I hate to keep bringing it up, but like building my house with no experience is such a huge accomplishment. Yep. Like, that's something that I had zero experience, zero help doing, and I did it. And now I'm encouraging other people and teaching other people how to do that. That is like, it's such a fulfillment in a way that's just like so much different than like your skill set. Cause I've been singing. I knew I could sing since I was 6 years old. You know what I'm saying? Like, that's a natural talent, but being able to do things that are outside of your comfort zone that God can like step in and show you, like I can help you to do this too. Those things mean a lot more. And I'm not saying I don't want no Grammy, baby. I still take it. I still take the Grammy for sure. But if I never get it, like, I think like the place that I am in life, it's like ministry is about so many different aspects of your life. It's not just always about what you're naturally good at. And like, I get so much comfort. Like, I got so many chickens and horses in the back of my house, and go and grab eggs from my coop every day brings me happiness. That's success. I raise them chickens from the ground up. Okay.
0: Yes,
2: so I don't know. I'm in such a different place in my life, and I'm genuinely just happy as long as I'm getting better, but I'll take the Grammy too.
0: Indeed. Did you get married yet too, or you just chilling for right now?
2: No. We gonna see. You gotta bring me on the podcast.
0: Yeah, that's what we talking about.
2: I got the tea.
0: Yes,
2: I got the tea.
0: Come on,
2: I got the tea.
0: Yes,
2: no, your girl is not married.
0: Okay, well, listen. As half of the audience goes to her DMs right now.
1: I know, right? No.
0: But listen, her new song is. It's his favorite. It's available right now wherever you stream. Shout out to my friends at Motown. We always appreciate you checking in, and thank you for being honest, open, and transparent. We appreciate you, Corinne.
2: Thank you. I love you guys so much.
0: Yeah, they love
1: appreciate you.
0: Have a blessed one.
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4: This is the Daily Play with Joy Taylor. The Pittsburgh Steelers lost in Cleveland on Sunday, and cameras captured head coach Mike McCarthy and quarterback Aaron Rodgers cursing each other out mid-play call. It would have been a little iconic if they won, but it's not really the type of leadership you want to see from your coach and oldest player in a loss. McCarthy took the high road, saying reality of it is a 20-year relationship, and Rodgers, on the other hand, said on Wednesday, quote, I think it's a positive, and said that between him and Coach McCarthy, it's, quote, always ironed out. We're still in winning cures all territory, but I don't want to see this complete lack of leadership from my quarterback. Aaron keeps talking about how teams are best when are player-led, and that completely undermines your head coach that you supposedly have a great relationship with because you won a Super Bowl together. The Steelers better get rolling with four winnable games before the bye week, or the Boo Birds might just come out in Pittsburgh. For more on this and other top stories of the day, tune into the Daily Play with Joy Taylor at UrbanOnePodcast.com or wherever you get your podcasts.
0: Okay, Indy, before you head out the office, let's take a look at traffic.
6: 65 northbound, some standard delays up from Edgewood to 465 south side, and heavy traffic Raymond to the south split. Southbound also on the brakes, 29th down to the south split. And then a little crowded between Raymond and Keystone. There's crowding on the north side for west 465 between Meridian and 865. On the west side, northbound 465 slows a bit, 74 to 34th, and that's due to an earlier accident. You'll also see congestion on the east side heading northbound from Pendleton Pike to I-69. And southbound's heavy 56 to Pendleton Pike. I'm Deb Snyder with traffic for the Willie Moore Jr. Show on Praise AM 1310, 95.1 FM.
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1: Hey, hey, hey, hey. Ladies and gentlemen,

Juan, the W is not disappointing in the postseason. Let's start out with the action out west. Despite a solid performance from the reigning WNBA MVP, Asia Wilson, who scored 24 points and grabbed 7 rebounds for the Las Vegas Aces, the Golden State Valkyries edged out the Aces 83-81 last night, giving the Valkyries a 2-0 lead in the series. And then meanwhile, out east, the Atlanta Dream took care of business, winning a thriller in overtime against the New York Liberty 101-98. The Dream also lead their series 2-0. Look, let me tell y'all something. I was at the game yesterday. I've been at several games in the postseason. The Atlanta Dream. I can't speak for the West Coast teams right now. I can't speak for the West Coast teams right now, but the Atlanta Dream are doing their thing, even in the absence of Alicia Gray. Oh my God. Dawana Bonner, Angel Reese, Canada, just across the board. These ladies look unstoppable. Number two, Isaias has rapidly intensified into the Atlantic season's first hurricane, putting the Gulf Coast on alert for dangerous storm surges, damaging winds, and flooding rain. Ahead of an expected landfall by the weekend, Florida and Alabama have declared states of emergency across dozens of counties, and mandatory evacuations have been ordered as well in parts of the Florida panhandle. Forecasts also show Isaias could strengthen into a Cat 2 over the Gulf later today, then peak overnight at near Category 3 or major hurricane intensity. And to add insult to injury, guys, there's also an economic hit that could come as a result of the storm. Isaias is moving toward a region that houses some of the nation's most important oil refineries. This all as global fuel supplies are strained and prices are soaring as well. Any disruption to production could drive gas prices even higher for American drivers. For those of you who are in the pathway of this storm, please, please, please keep yourselves informed on how it's moving. Take cover, take care of yourselves, and take care of each other. We will be praying for you. Number three, after a record-setting deployment, the USS Abraham Lincoln is almost home. The aircraft carrier, which has been a home at sea to roughly 5,000 sailors and Marines for nearly 11 months, is expected to return to San Diego today. What's even crazier is the servicemen and women's time at sea included more than 8 months without a single port call. That's crazy. Since departing California in November 2025, the ship has supported combat and blockade operations in the Middle East during the war with Iran. And the ship's return home comes after months of concern about the crew's morale and mental health, which we did report about here on the Willie Moat Jr. Show. So very happy to know that these servicemen and women will be returning home, and just praying that as they get adjusted, all will be well with them and their families. But let's talk about this. After record-setting deployment, the USS Abraham Lincoln is almost home. Record-setting as in 11 months. Out to sea, roughly 5,000 sailors and Marines, and they are headed back to San Diego today. Want to chat about this? We can. If you want to weigh in on all that's happening with Isaias, it's rapidly intensifying into the Atlantic season's first hurricane, putting the Gulf Coast on alert for dangerous storm surges, damaging winds, and flooding rain ahead of an expected landfall by the weekend. Want to chat about this? We can. If you want to talk all things WNBA playoffs, they're heating up. The Aces are down 0-2 to the Golden State Valkyries. And the Dream are up 2-0 against the New York Liberty. Want to chat about the WNBA playoffs or anything else? Hit me up Instagram and or X, formerly known as Twitter. The handle is @Sheree_Nicole, SHARI_NYCO.

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0: Third hour of the show is all about thanking God. When we come back, we'll open up those phone lines. Right now, here's the Clark Sisters living right here on the Willie Moe Jr. Show, flat out.

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0: JJ Hairston, nothing else. Right here on the Willie Mo Jr. Show. Major love to JJ Hairston. Family, just thank God Thursday. And I want to tell you, thank you, that I'm grateful for everybody under the sound of my voice who has made it through this year without losing your mind. Because there are so many things that have come to attack your mind, your willpower, just your spirit sitting in the right place. You didn't lose it. And I'm so grateful for you. And to those of you who are going through so much right now, seem like one thing after another, just know that God has not taken his unchanging hand off of your life. This is just something that you have to go through, because you're going to get better and you win in the end. It doesn't feel like you're winning right now, baby. It's not the end. You're in the live with Willie Mo Jr. What's your name? Where you calling from?
1: This is Frankie from Raleigh. And I just thank God that he reminds us that there's intimacy in being still and listening to him, because God is still speaking. God is still healing. God is still delivering. And we are believing him and praising him in advance for miracles to take place, because he is still in the miracle working business.
0: Yes, Lord. We appreciate you. We appreciate you. You're on the line with Willie Mo Jr. Thank God Thursday. What's your name? Where you calling from?
2: My name is Geronis. I'm calling from Concord, North Carolina.
0: Okay.
2: And I'm thanking God because he gave me another chance of employment. I lost my job on June 24th.
0: Okay.
2: And by August 17th, I was already getting three offers to choose from. So I'm very grateful that he gave me another opportunity for another job.
0: Come on! Come on, give me another one. You're on the line with Willie Mo. Thank God Thursday. What's your name? Where you calling from?
3: This is Molly Jones. I'm from Virginia, and I'm calling to thank God for two situations I've been dealing with for the last 3 months.
0: Mm.
3: And that is, I had my grandson on my insurance. After he moved out, I took him off, and I was in the hospital. He drove my car, and he told me. So now the insurance company wants to go back to the first one I told him. I'm thanking God for my health, my strength, and for working out both of those situations, because I know he's got it.
0: I know that's right.
4: Yeah.
0: I know that's right.
4: Wow.
0: Come on, somebody.
4: Yes, her name is Smiley, though.
0: I love it.
4: Named your baby Smiley, huh?
0: Yes, indeed. Family, listen, when we come back, an opportunity for us to open up those phone lines once again. To those of you who want to share what you are thanking God for, this moment is for you. On the way, I got music from CeCe Winans and Tamela Mann. It's the Willie Mo Jr. Show, flat out.
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0: Indy, let's take one more look at the rush hour traffic. What's the roads looking like?
7: Accident on the west side on South 465 at Kentucky Avenue blocks a right lane. It is backing things up from I-70. You're also looking heavy eastbound between East Street and 65 South Side. On the east side, South 465 has brake lights between I-70 and I-74. Heading north on 65, crowded up from Edgewood to 465 South Side. You're looking a little heavy from Raymond to the south split. Your southbound trip is packed between 29th and the south split. That's pretty typical. And E-70 is looking heavy from Harding to the south split. I'm Deb Snyder with traffic for the Willie Moore Jr. Show on Praise AM 1310, 95.1 FM.
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1: Hello, God.
0: Hello, God. Mm-hmm. Wyclef Jean on there, too.
1: Yeah, and Kirk Franklin.
0: Yeah, man. I think something Kirk Franklin was doing. He was in Orlando, too, with all of them. I don't know what they were doing in Orlando this weekend.
1: They might have been down there to see Ty.
0: I don't think I seen Ty.
1: Oh, okay.
0: They probably went over the house afterwards.
1: Or they went to Disney.
0: No, it's too much magic going on over there.
1: He's so crazy.
0: Yeah, church people don't like magic.
1: It's like a... All
0: right. Yeah, they like Santa Claus, though, I tell you that much.
1: How Santa Claus come down that chimney? That sound like magic to me.
0: Johnson. Gotta make sure they like we like Magic Johnson. We don't like nothing else about no magic. All Praise right. the Lord. You on the line on Thank God Thursday. What's your name? Where you calling from?
2: My name is Tasha. I am calling from Norfolk, Virginia.
0: Okay.
2: And what I am thanking God for is for allowing me to be a work in progress and not giving up on the person that I am. I know that I'm supposed to be doing his work, so I just want to thank him for allowing me to be a work in progress.
1: Amen.
0: I love it. Thank you for checking in. You're on the line with Willie Moe. What's your name? Where you calling from?
3: My name is Chrissy from Jacksonville.
1: Duval.
3: And I'm just thanking God for life today. You know, I've been going through so much, and just God just has been still continuing to bless me. You know, my children, my daughter just went to college. My son, you know, he just lost his dad, but we are just getting through it. But I just thank God for just still continuing to be God. I just thank God for God.
0: Wow. I'm so grateful for everybody who checked in. Stone, what you thankful for real quick? Just real quick. We got to
1: I'm going to actually say it in the motivational moment. Huh? So I want everybody to stick around for the last hour of the show. At the very, very end, before you leave, we like to give you a motivational moment, and I'm doing it today. So
0: indeed. Praise break coming up. Stick around. It's the Willie Moe Jr. Show. Flat out.
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0: All right, Indy, it's time to take a look at the roads for your ride home. How's traffic looking?
6: Crash is cleared on 465 southbound at Kentucky Avenue. Things are still looking slow back from 56th. On the east side, southbound 465 has brake lights between 70 and 74. Some usual delays on South 65 heading down from MLK to the south split. The northbound trip slowing Edgewood to 465 south side and Raymond up to the south split. And then 70 eastbound is looking heavy between Harding and the south split. I'm Deb Snyder with traffic for the Willie Moe Jr. Show on Praise AM 1310, 95.1 FM.
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0: the storm, out of the grave. You won't repeat a battle, you won't repeat a battle, but he already, already won. Go, go, go, go to sleep. He already broke through. He did it, a breakthrough. I said he did it.
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It's Sybil Wilkes with what we need to know. President Trump confirms the federal government is actively evaluating a potential FBI investigation into the death of 18-year-old Nolan Wells. Speaking to White House reporters Wednesday, the president acknowledged federal officials are reviewing the case, coming after a Mississippi grand jury declined to bring criminal charges. Civil rights attorney Ben Crump stated his legal team stands ready to cooperate fully with federal authorities in any official investigation. Hurricane Isaias is tracking toward the Gulf Coast as a Category 1 storm, packing maximum sustained winds of 80 miles per hour. The National Hurricane Center forecasts landfall between New Orleans and Panama City, Florida, by late Friday or early Saturday, urging residents to rush storm surge preparations to completion as major southern events, including the Georgia versus Alabama college football game, face potential cancellation. Mississippi has been named the least safe state in America, according to a comprehensive study by the financial outlet WalletHub. The analysis evaluated everyday safety in financial security and environmental risk, placing the Magnolia State last in four of the five key categories, including emergency preparedness, road safety, and per capita climate disaster losses. Vermont, by the way, was named the nation's safest state. Postseason action in Major League Baseball, the Los Angeles Dodgers defeated the Atlanta Braves 4-1 to advance to the National League Division Series, while the Milwaukee Brewers eliminated the San Diego Padres 3-1 to set up an NLCS rematch. And in the American League, the Tampa Bay Rays edged the New York Yankees 4-3, eliminating their divisional rival. Come on, Chicago White Sox. To subscribe to my free daily newsletter, please visit SybilWilkes.com. For all the news 24/7, go to News1.com. I'm Sybil Wilkes. 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

0: Amen, amen. Wait, oh, okay, now we got it. Amen. Somebody say amen again.
1: Amen.
0: Amen. Thank God for a full house.
1: Amen.
0: Give God praise for all the visitors.
1: Amen.
0: You have to call things to be not as though they were. Amen. Well, are y'all ready for the word?
1: Amen.
0: Well, let's have a word of prayer. Father, we thank you and praise you for each and every person present. We thank you, Lord God, for opening up the eyes of understanding. We thank you, Lord God, for all of our radio audience, and we thank you, Lord God, for all of our Facebook partners and visitors and viewers. Pray that we pray for them as well, that all of our understanding will be open today to your word. For your word is spirit and your word is life. And we want life. We want more life. We want abundant life. And your word tells us how to have it and receive it. And we give you praise, glory, and honor for today. We will give our full attention to the word of God today, so you can pour into us what you would have us to have. In Jesus' name, amen.
1: Amen.
0: 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Psalms 91. Now, Psalms 91 is a prayer of protection. It's something that you should declare over your family and friends and loved ones every day. Psalms 91. Psalms 91. Since y'all got plenty of time, and I do too, we'll start at verse 1. He who dwells in the secret place of the Most High abide under the shadow of the Almighty. When he said he who dwells in the secret of the Most High, it means living in God. Same thing as John 16 says, if you abide in me, my words abide in you. You can ask what you will and it shall be done for you. So it's talking about living in Christ. All right, shall abide under the shadow. So now he's saying if you live in him, if you live in him, then you're under his umbrella. Y'all see what I'm saying? You have all of his shield. You have what it said, you're under the shadow, shall abide under the shadow of the Almighty. In other words, he's your covering. Am I making sense? So he takes care of you, amen, as if you live in him. I mean, you know, you can be a part of my family. You know, we have family, right? And I have kids and all that. Now, while they're under in my house, they're under my authority. They're under my protection. Ain't nothing you can do to them in my house. How many know what I'm talking about? Without dealing with me. Am I making any kind of sense? Now, when they're out there, away from my house, it's on them. I mean, is that right? Now, I mean, they can get hurt out there. Of course, I'm coming, but I can't prevent the hurt. Why? Because they're not in my house. Does that make sense? So that's what that verse is talking about. If I live in God, then I have God's protection, and ain't nothing going to happen to me because it got to come through God first. Or y'all see what I'm talking about? He's going to make sure nothing happens to me. And if he does, he's going to take care of it. But now, if I'm not living in Christ, amen, not abiding in him, amen, then it's on you. I said, it's on you. We don't want and God's will is for everybody to prosper and to be in health, even as your soul prospers, but he cannot make you do it. Y'all said serving God is a choice, you know, and he tells us that daily deny yourself. So it's a choice that a person has to make every day. Nobody can make you be saved. Nobody can cause you to live saved. Nobody can cause you to do anything you don't want to do. I mean, right? Our ministry is unique. Y'all see what I'm talking about? Because I'm reminded of a pastor, friend of ours, and she comes here, Pastor Sherry, and she, you know, for years she ministered in prisons and all down through, and she has a church, you know, in Louisville. And she said, I think about last year, she are believing for some seasoned Christians. Seasoned. Now, what she meant was, it's hard to build a congregation on folk who ain't never heard the word or don't want to hear the word, as opposed to somebody been born again for season 10, 15 years. See, somebody born 10, 15 years, their heart is open. They want to hear the word. They rejoices over hearing the word. I mean, y'all see, I'm talking about, I mean, you know, because they learn how to receive the word and operate in the word, and they know the word and did something for them. Well, when you're dealing with Christians who ain't never heard the word, it's like pulling teeth. It's a hard job. And if your faith is in them, you're in trouble. Am I making any kind of sense? Why? Because you can't make nobody. I can't make you. You know, like we just on a personal note, just like we showed the videos here, right? What's the purpose? I mean, I ain't even hardly ever seen them because I be in the back. Well, what's the purpose of showing the videos, music videos? I mean, the rappers, singers, choir, and everything, and everything. What's the purpose of that? Well, the purpose of it is show how people worship. I mean, if you didn't have the video, you could still hear the music. So it ain't just about the music. It's about showing other folk, regular folk, old, young, black, white, young, whatever, praising God. Amen. Which means now, if that's what they do, then that's what believers should do. Don't get nervous. I'm just helping you now. There's any one of them video, which I ain't seen it once, but anyone y'all see, and the music and stuff going on, they praising God. Is anyone doing this? I mean, is anyone doing this? So the oddball is y'all. Let me move right there. I mean, don't look at us like we strange. Y'all strange. We trying to get y'all in the flow. Now, there got to be something good about the flow since they always, all them doing it. How many know what I'm talking about? You missing out. Why? It's called stuck in your ways. The Bible puts it like it's here, and he talked about churches, and he says, Jesus wasn't talking about church, he was talking about people. And he said, your traditions have made the word of God a none effect. Your tradition, what is a tradition? The tradition is, that's me, man. That's the way I've been doing things, blah, blah, blah. That's your tradition. That's your way of doing stuff. So it makes the word of God none effect where you are concerned. So the only person that gets hurt is you. It grieves God's heart. It grieves God's heart for a believer to get hurt. That's why he protected. It grieves my heart as a pastor to see you get hurt. Because you're stuck in your ways. Now, I'm just, you know, I got the Lord. This ain't my message. But this is what the Lord want me, what I'm doing right now. I mean, a guy in our Jesus house, you know, slick. Everybody thinks he's slick. Says old ways. Y'all see what I'm saying? The Holy Spirit is over everything. Now, the guy would be dead right now in the Jesus house if it wasn't for the Spirit of God. Because he OD's in the Jesus. He OD'd. I mean, OD'd flat out. And the only thing, somebody next door heard a noise next door. When it looked, when it called, got Campbell. Campbell's well versed, y'all standing, all that kind of stuff. Y'all standing, because he'd been in the crime prevention, all that kind of stuff. He came in there with a Narcan and brought the guy back. I said, Brother Kevin. Is that who I said? Oh, Brother Kevin. brought the guy back. Y'all saying, now, slick as you is, he was in hell almost. Or in heaven, if he asks questions, what type of life is that? Yeah. Now, I don't have no, young. I mean, he didn't die. y'all saying? But here's my point. Don't get nervous, going to preach me good. It didn't die. But I got a report, y'all saying he went on the job the next day and OD then. Didn't kill him, brought him back. Well, his family had moved him to Kentucky. Yeah, that's where he's at. But how many know they got same kind of dope in Kentucky and families in Kentucky? So where is he heading without prayer and the mercy of God, even though he'd been covered with prayer in the Jesus house for over a year? Because just, you know, what happened? He got all paper, and when he got all paper, all the restraints left, and instead of the word getting down on the inside, boom, he went back to where he started at, and are y'all still here at the house? We're trying to prevent that. Nobody gets hurt from somebody coming to the Jesus house or a church or anything. It's just like people come to a church, you understand, and I don't like that church. Somebody turned around today. I ain't named no names, you understand. See my car pull up, probably said, I don't want to hear him today. But here's the deal, it don't hurt me. Things like that don't hurt God. We're trying to be a help. The word is trying to be a help, trying to give you life. And that more abundantly and a good quality of life. But here's the deal. If you don't want it, Psalm 91. He says, your protection is under the mighty hand of God. Verse 2, I will say of the Lord, David is writing his Psalms, he is my refuge and my fortress, my God, in him will I trust. See, I trust in God, I don't trust in myself. Abiding in him is trusting in God and not in yourself. Your abilities will not work. Your abilities don't work. Our abilities don't work. You can be the best in the world, y'all understand, but but it won't work. The why? Because you're living in a cursed world. This world has been cursed by sin. Because of the devil, all around the world, and the only way out is through Christ. If you don't want to do that, then you got to live with your demons. It don't get better. Wait a minute. It don't get better. It gets worse and worse and worse and worse. It's just like going penitentiary. Since I'm dealing with those type of people we deal with. You get a slap on the hand first time. Second time, you get a little upgrade. Next time, they throw the key away. I'm serious. Next time, how many of us been penitentiary for something we didn't do? I mean, I've been jail penitentiary off stuff I didn't do. Didn't do it. They knew I didn't do it. I mean, they came in there once and said, okay, we know you didn't do it. We know you didn't do it. You know who did it. Somebody got to pay for the crime. Either you tell us who did it or you go in penitentiary. I went penitentiary. So you don't have to do nothing. You just have to be in the world, living in the world. Amen. Dealing with the wrong elements. And they get tired and you going somewhere. People get tired of being a bully. Penitentiary full of dead gangsters. Dead gangsters stabbed by somebody, some little weakling. Got tired of being bullied. I seen a gangster, so-called gangster up in Michigan City before when I got there. I seen a so-called gangster. Amen. Then I'm in childhood. I see this guy sneaking up all the way down the line till he got to him and took his life right there in the kitchen. Gangsters don't live long. Move right along. I say amen. Amen. Notice what it says right here. I'm trying to help you. The word's trying to help you. Not me. God is. Usually when the word is like that, he's reaching out to somebody. Amen. He says, I will serve the Lord. He is my, y'all reading it? He is my refuge and my what? Fortress. Surely he shall deliver you from the snare of the fowler. What's the snare of the fowler? That's the enemy. And from the perilous pestilence. He shall cover you with his feathers, and under his wings you shall take refuge. His truth shall be your shield and buckler. You shall not be afraid of the terror by night, nor of the arrow that flies by day, nor of the pestilence that walks in darkness, nor in the destruction that lays waste at noonday. Now, let's let you know that there's trouble everywhere you turn your head. But God protects you from all that if you are abiding in him. Notice what it says right here. 1,000 may fall at your side and 10,000 at your right hand. That's the. Those are demonic spirits. Amen. If you're operating in God, you know, all this stuff just don't affect you. I mean, you know it's there. Just fall by your side. You know it was there. You know the temptation, test, the trial was there. You know the, you know, all that was there. You know what I'm saying? But God takes care of it. He takes care of the sickness and the disease and the poverty and the lack. He takes care of all that if I continue to abide in him. But if I want to seek my own, he'll let you do that too. But it shall not come you only with your eyes shall you look and see the reward of the wicked. Only with your eyes you see the rewards of the wicked with your eyes. In other words, you see people prospering in the world. How many know what I'm talking about? Gangsters, youngsters, rappers, and all that, prospering in the world. You see that with your eyes. You don't know what's going on in their soul. You don't know what's going on. You just know what people see. What only thing you know about anybody is what they say, amen, and what you see. You don't know what's going on in their life. You don't know what's going on in their body. You don't know what's going on nowhere except what you see, and you believe in what you see and what you hear and think you're getting the real deal. Yeah. All that is what Satan uses to drive you in. Yeah. Don't get nervous, I'm preaching pretty good. It's called attractions, things you see. I became a Muslim, you understand what I'm saying, 1968. You understand what I'm saying? It declared Islam as my religion. You studied it from 1968 to 78, you know, until I got born again. And guess what the trap was? And I didn't realize the trap until after I got out of it. The trap was, it was for the black man. That's what the trap was, you understand? Because, you know, all that, you know, Malcolm X, I was there during that time. You know, it's, you know, black. You know, we joined the Nation of Islam. How many know what I'm talking about? Blah, blah. They told all of us, the Quran ain't nothing in there about no black man in no Quran. Nothing. Are y'all still here in the house? It's all based on the sayings of one man, Muhammad. Everything in the Quran, all of it, is based on what Muhammad said when he was alive, and everybody, what they say he said. That's all. That's all. Ain't nothing in there about God. Ain't nothing. I said nothing. But you get trapped in the stuff because it looks good, sounds good, but it ain't good. And a lot of people don't find out it ain't good until it's too late. Yeah. I say, man, if I had died like that, I'd went straight to hell. And it took a lot of people with me because, I was serious about it. A bunch of people I know became Muslims. Amen. And died like that. Family. So the Bible said, just see what he said, just because something looks good, don't mean it is good. Amen. That's another scripture that says, what does it profit a man if he gained the whole world and lose his soul? I'm trying to help you out. Notice what I ain't trying to help the Spirit of God is this morning. Notice what it says right here. I've ministered like this for years. And next day, people are dead. I'm just saying, when the Holy Spirit moves like this, pay attention, please. I had a friend of mine travel with me 14 years. I met him in penitentiary. My wife knew what I'm talking about. I met him in penitentiary. Believe me, the Lord worked a miracle in his life, got him out. He asked me, y'all said he began to travel. He wasn't from here. He was from Louisville. And he traveled with me for 14 years, Y'all saying, now you had a construction company yesterday, so you're trying to do too. I used to tell them all the time, y'all saying, man, you can't do what I do without faith. Because that's why I was traveling a whole lot. We're traveling all over the country. You understand what I'm saying? You know what I mean? And you know, we're staying 3 days, 4 days, you know what I mean? Or sometimes a week someplace, doing 10, 11 prisoners in a state at one time. You know what I mean? You're trying to run a construction company from here. I said, you go ahead and do one or two. Well, he didn't take me up on that. And then it got to the point, you understand? It got to the point that he's trying to hustle off my hustle. I just use it when I'm talking to y'all. Y'all see what I'm talking about. Y'all see what I'm saying? Now I got a newsletter. I was sending out a newsletter. Y'all see about where I go. That's what I do to my supporters. I looked up. Y'all said I didn't know about it. I started seeing his. I started notice he's bringing newsletters in too. And I'm reading his newsletter, and he's talking about here's where he going. So I told him, I said, hey, man, hold it. This is my ministry, you know what I mean? You're traveling with me. You're lying in your newsletter. You should let them know. You know what I'm saying? So I said, I didn't want to just cut him loose. How many know what I'm talking about? It was my disciple. You know what I'm saying? So I'm trying to get him right. So I said to myself, well, I'm just not going to send him no more newsletters. Then he can't tell nobody where, you know what I'm talking about? So, you know what I'm saying? So I did it. And I never will forget, me and him I was praying about, Lord, straighten it out, you know what I mean? I didn't want to just, you know, I'm a Christian. I didn't want to be no gorilla. How many know what I'm talking about? And this is my disciple. Don't want to hurt his faith. And me and him was in New York, and we was going into a chapel for a service, and this came up to my spirit. I thought I was talking in my natural. I said, amen. I said, this is it. I said, after this, I said, it's over. He didn't pay no attention to me. A week later, I got a phone call where a friend of ours, y'all saying, a gospel, Southern gospel singer, she called because she's traveled with us, y'all saying, and said, he's dead. That was a week. That's what the separation was. But see, God had warned him. I've been dealing with him for 3-4 years. You can't keep doing that. It ain't me. You're brushing up against the anointing of the Spirit of God. That's dangerous. The Bible says that. Ananias and Sapphira in the book of Acts. They came in there and lied about some property. Peter said, hold it. You ain't lied to me. You lied to the Holy Ghost. And boom, they dropped dead right then. Acts chapter 6, 8, 7. It's in the book of Acts. And how did he die? What I was telling him. The people in the neighborhood said, they sent him drive through the neighborhood in his truck. Ain't speeding or nothing. Dozed off. Why? Rest broken. Working day and night trying to keep up with the ministry and all that kind of, and just nodded off and hit a tree and went home. It's quiet when you teach like that, but it's reality. He says, you shall tread upon, okay, where I'm at, okay. What, 9? Okay. 11. He should give his angels charge over you to keep you in all your ways. I'm under the protection of angels. 40-some years minister. I've been in some of the dangerous prisons. I've been in some dangerous places. Name some dangerous prisons. I've been there. Everybody didn't like services. I've been in services. Me and my wife was in service. Jail, they said, get on out. The man said, get on out of here. Boy, I mean, we've been in service. We didn't threaten my life. What did I do? Keep on preaching. You know, if anybody going to get ran out of here, it's going to be y'all, not me. Because I have angels over me. She want to tell about the water. Because she was there. We used to go to Kentucky. We got a brother here from Kentucky, so you know what I'm talking about. I'm talking about St. Mary's, Kentucky. You understand what I'm talking about? It was back in the day when St. Mary's, Kentucky, the prison of St. Mary's was the first privately ran prison opened up in the United States in 1986. And I was going to Kentucky before then. And we used to go there. We used to go to that little town, Country Jail. And I'd go in there and I'd sing a little bit. I had a track, you know, I sung a little bit. And I had a little sound system. How many know what I'm talking about? And my wife had poems. Y'all still hear it out? And so we go on this side of the jail. Amen. And I sing a couple songs. My wife sing a poem. You know what I mean? Then I'd preach. And then go upstairs. We with the chaplain. Do it on this side. Then we went over on this side over here. When we got over this side, some big guy. Don't get nervous because I'm preaching because this is country jail. I just got, wait, let me help you out.
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1: 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Hey!

0: In the choir stand. Where is that? In the choir stand. Where it at?
1: In the choir stand. Where
0: it
1: at? Hey! In the choir stand.
0: Eddie, I want to go back to that. Gotta keep watching.
1: Where it at?
0: Do that break. One,

0: 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Yes, it is. 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Where you at, choir members? God bless you. Oh, yeah. Praise.
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2: No, come on, baby.
3: My throat is
2: okay. All right, that's the one. We can't have a low energy show. That's not what it's about.
3: It's not low energy.
2: That's what it sounded like.
3: Put the doctor on you.
2: Well, wait a minute. Are you chewing gum? Are you? You should be chewing gum and trying to talk on.
3: You shouldn't be pointing it out.
2: Well, I mean, the listening audience can tell. We should be more professional. Come on now. Let's not race to the bottom. We need to lift our standards.
3: Enjoying you there?
2: I am going to add some bottom.
3: Oh, my
2: so
3: God.
2: The dance rhythm just won't hide.
3: Believe it or not, you still are listening to The Legal Word with Attorney Gaither.
2: Wait. Yeah, Shay, we need a reset. She said,
3: I did. Sorry, you know I can't speak that loudly. I am much better.
2: You had no problems 5 minutes ago riding in the car.
3: I had the drink to soothe my voice.
2: You weren't drinking anything.
3: That was before you pulled up.
2: That's what I'm talking about.
3: But I had it. It only lasts for so long, and then it gets scratchy and itchy.
2: Baby.
3: Wow. Are you saying I'm faking?
2: I'm just pointing out the facts.
3: Aren't you the one that told me
2: the facts.
3: You told me to get a hot toddy. And I've been drinking the hot toddy.
2: When did I tell you that?
3: Oh, my God. Tuesday?
2: And today is what?
3: I've been lubricating.
2: I'm going to say less.
3: Yes, please.
2: You've been lubricating. Okay, lubricating.
3: Isn't that what you do with your throat with the honey? See, 20 minutes from now, it'll get scratchy again. In the meantime, you're listening to Legal Word with Attorney Kiki Gaither.
2: Yes, yes.
3: And the Honorable Judge Jeffrey Gaither.
2: Yeah, don't pause.
3: See, when I get louder, it scratches my throat.
2: It should just roll off your tongue like the rolling waters. It should be there.
3: Hi, Dr. Bijou. How are
2: you?
3: So
2: we have a special guest. And
3: can you hear me?
2: Nobody can hear you.
3: Hey, Doc.
2: Did you take that gum out of your mouth?
4: Hello.
2: Doc, how you doing, sir?
4: I am well, sir. Can you hear me okay?
2: Yes, we can.
3: Yes.
2: So can the nation and the world.
3: Can you tell this man sitting to my right about sore throats?
2: Wait a minute. He may know about sore throats, but this is academic doctor, not medical doctor, but you have some medical training though and knowledge. Am I right?
4: I do. And I can't explain the signs of sore throats, but I was appreciating the banter more so than enjoying the signs.
2: There you go.
4: I think I'll refrain from sharing.
2: There you go.
3: You know,
2: your
3: what,
2: middle God. Name is Switzerland.
3: You were like one of my new favorite people until now.
2: Oh, boy. Oh, boy. Well, you know,
3: and the Honorable Judge Jeffrey Gaither.
2: There we go.
3: Is my co-host.
2: There we go.
3: You're going to have to do a lot of talking.
2: There we go.
3: The end of this, because we can't bring liquids into the studio.
2: So what? You're going to be silent?
3: No.
2: I was going to say, don't threaten me with a good time, baby, because.
3: Wait a minute.
4: This is the part why I am going to stay intentionally neutral. I'm not going to get involved in that. But I just want to say, Judge Gaither, it might be a challenging ride home. Just so you know.
3: Yes, because we came in two cars today.
2: We have spent 37 trips around the sun. I know the way. I've seen that movie before.
3: That's all right. He'll send a private car to get me.
2: Hey, don't threaten me, buddy. But listen, I we have a special guest. But all our guests are special. But we have a special, extra special guest today is Dr. Chris Bijou, and his bio and his resume is long, wide, and deep. And so, but I'm just going to give the highlights. You know, I met Doc some time ago. I can't even remember the first time I met you, but it was, we were associated with the RFK or the National Youth Corps, of which I'm a practice network member. They're based out of Virginia. And I met the docs a couple years ago, and I really don't remember when or where, but I remember your presentation was engaging, thought provoking. Yes. And all of that. And so the good doc here comes here by way of, now I want to say Queens, but is that right? Queens?
4: Brooklyn.
2: Brooklyn.
3: You know, New Yorkers are funny about
2: Brooklyn. Yeah, I know. Yeah. No, you know, they mean that. And, you know, no offense, you know, bro. So, but he's a doctorate of philosophy and social policy from the Heller School at Brandeis. He also holds a master's of business administration from the Keller Graduate School of Management, as well as a master of public health and epidemiology and health management and policy from Drexel. And he's not finished. That's from their School of Public Health, as well as a Bachelor of Arts in Psychology from City College in New York. So this is a brother with all the letters behind his name and big words as well as little words, in his brain. And so, we were together last week at James Madison University. Both of us were invited to participate in a robust conversation about youth justice and related topics, and to make presentations. And each of us led a robust discussion on those topics, and it was just fascinating. So we made the connection. Said we got to have my baby was there and traveled with me, and we both agreed immediately. We got to have this doctor come on, and so we can continue the conversation, give him an opportunity to display his awesomeness, which is really something. So,
3: and I'll tell you one thing.
2: Yes.
3: We usually share with our audience whatever quirk or little bump in the road on the way there that we go through after we travel. You know, it's always something.
2: Okay,
3: sassy.
2: I'm looking at you like I have no idea what you're talking about.
3: That's because you.
2: I know you. I know I'm going to catch up. What are you talking about, baby?
3: What do you think I'm talking about? Some sort of issue, and whatever it is, we said that we had to be sure to tell the audience.
2: Oh, sure. What was that?
3: I don't know. I can't remember because it was absolutely late when we got there. About
2: what was that?
3: It was like about midnight because we had to fly from Indy to Charlotte. And then we had to
2: Fly to Charlottesville.
3: We had to fly to Charlottesville, and then a driver came and got us.
2: Right. It wasn't the deer or the wolves on the side of the road. We didn't see any bears. You know,
3: I don't know what it was, but we'll think about it.
2: Anyway, go ahead.
3: Doc, we are going to talk about some hot topics for about 10 minutes or so, and then we are going to move in. You can jump in at any time.
2: You have thoughts and opinion. Somewhere. But one of the things that there are at least two topics that have a national import. One is the let's call it botched execution of Krista Pike in Tennessee. And it certainly has raised some constitutional issues as well as some humanity issues with respect to the death penalty and whether or not it's cruel and unusual punishment. Now, I've learned a couple things since it happened was that apparently she told the authorities at the prison that she didn't think it was going to go well because apparently she has small veins. And the execution process was to take place by lethal injection with phenobarbital. And for whatever reason, whomever was using the needle was unable to find a vein sufficient enough that would receive the needle so that the injection could take place. And it didn't work. And so now they, at some point after a period of time, they halted the entire process. They closed the curtain. She was unconscious. I don't know whether or not she was in a coma, but she's awake now and communicative. I think, as I understand it, she has some paralysis in her arms. And so now her legal team, they're filing motions about cruel and unusual punishment to try it again and this, that, and the other. Although there is legal precedent that and fairly we can use the phrase well established, but it is not unusual for states to use the death penalty. And when the equipment fails, the Supreme Court has ruled that it is not cruel and unusual punishment for the state to try again. I think the earliest case was a black man in 1947. I want to say it's in South Carolina, but I need to double check that. And he was convicted of murder and sentenced to death by electric chair. And the electric chair malfunctioned, and he may have received a shock, but it was not the voltage or electricity necessary to cause death. And then his team filed motions in order to halt and try to get his sentence commuted to life. They were unsuccessful, and I guess they fixed the machine and put him back in it at some point later and proceeded with the execution. And there have been many other incidents where the method of execution failed, and the state proceeded to try and proceed again and were successful in doing so. You know, that in and of itself is a conversation. So yeah, there was a Louisiana, not South Carolina. There was a case in Ohio in 2009, another case in Ohio, 2017, Alabama, 2018. And now some of these, the state did not try to kill them again, but the individuals, one died of cancer, one died of other medical complications prior to the procedure with the execution. So that's a good law school, I think, conversation, or perhaps even a public policy conversation. First off, I mean, the entire efficacy of the death penalty in and of itself, and it's the application or the inequitable application, if you will. Why is it that, you know, you can get convicted of murder and some people get the death penalty and some people don't? So, as they say, watch this space. What else you got, baby? You got anything else? Are we going to talk about the Cornell 7?
3: Briefly.
2: So another topic that's making the rounds in conversation was the young lady that has alleged that she was gang raped by some students at Cornell University. The backstory is that it appears as if that she was intoxicated, and she
3: allegedly,
2: and that she may have consented to have sex with two guys, so as a threesome, but she didn't consent to a sevensome, and really? We need a rim shot. That's what we need.
3: No, we don't.
2: So she went to the police and made a report, and then that's where the story gets mixed up, because the police allegedly or apparently sent a report to the prosecutor's office, and it sounds like something was missing or something was omitted, because the prosecutor is now saying that they didn't get certain information. They didn't get denials. They didn't get where she said that she was 100% raped and whatnot. So it's turned into a political mess.
3: Because a lot of people are saying they are. I am Jane Doe.
2: Yeah. There's a whole movement. There've been protests on the campus. The governor of New York has hired my girl from Howard University, School of Law, Letitia James, the Attorney General of New York, and pointed her independent investigation. So she's going to look into that. As I don't know where we are on that, and then one of the lawyers for one of the young men has already filed motions asking for her to be disqualified because she's not fair, partial, and neutral. Well, she's the prosecutor. She's not supposed to be fair, partial, and neutral, but just to bring the facts as they are. So,
3: and you know, almost 5,800 rapes were reported at American universities and colleges.
2: Yes. I mean, that's a man problem. We just got to do better.
3: Yeah. So,
2: I mean, that, you know, I think it's fair to say about the rape culture, but I'm not going to say about the rape.
3: Yeah. And then, what, really, when you lose your voice, I don't say anything.
2: I didn't lose my voice.
3: Yes, you did.
2: I was just mumbling.
3: Making fun of me.
2: Oh, no. Quite the contrary. I was mumbling under my breath, but I wasn't mocking you in any way.
3: Like the husband should, right?
2: Anyway,
3: so.
2: Whether or not the husband should or should not is another question, but. You were misinformed. And, but anyway, baby, what you got?
3: Sad news to report. Freddie Jackson.
2: Oh, Freddie Jackson. Freddie Jackson, who was rumored to be.
3: That's irrelevant.
2: Luther Vandross.
3: It's irrelevant. It's very. Why would you say that?
2: I mean, that's not a bad thing.
3: Well, then why even bring it up?
2: It's relevant to the story.
3: It's not. Anyway,
2: yes, it is. But anyway.
3: He is gone. The irrelevant part, there are a lot of people living.
2: Yes.
3: Today. That's better. A lot of people in existence today.
2: Yes.
3: Because of the songs that he created.
2: Oh, you're saying baby making songs.
3: That's Jesus help a Christian, please.
2: You know,
3: say
2: we
3: have some class. We really,
2: that's not classless. There's nothing wrong. I mean, love. We're talking about love.
3: Oh, all of it wasn't love. So
2: consensual baby making is about love. Love of the moment. Love for humanity. Doc, chime in. Chime in with some amens at any moment. Don't leave me hanging,
3: dare.
2: Bro. Don't.
3: I will come find you.
2: the doc is saying, "What did I get myself into? I just agreed to come on. I had no idea
3: at all."
4: I am loving this, and you know, there's nothing wrong with it. I don't understand the relevancy to the conversation in some ways I do, because to some people it matters, right? And I think in acknowledging and celebrating one's life, we can explore all parts of their lives, because they were here. They loved people and people loved them back. And I personally don't see the issue with bringing it up. I'm sure it is a topic of discussion in some circles. So, you know, but other than that, I will stay on my Switzerland neutral.
2: See, the doc is my new BFF. He said a lot, but also smooth, all in the name
3: like
2: of
3: Reverend Shields.
2: Just exactly like Reverend Landrum Shields. Exactly. He used 5 and 6 syllable words. He was smooth about it. But anyway, so there you have it.
3: And so a couple of a quick notes. There is, and you are still listening to The Legal Word with Attorney Kiki Gaither and the Honorable and Judge Jeffrey Gaither. Our lines will be open shortly, 317-480-1310. I saw this, and yes, I'm going to say a lot because it helps me.
2: Okay.
3: Anyway.
2: Like,
3: did you see
2: like
3: the
2: Siri.
3: Story? Did you see the story? This was in Boone County, Indiana. An Indianapolis man, and I'm reading from WXIN, was taken into custody after he was reportedly found with condoms and Chick-fil-A while attempting to meet with a 15-year-old he was chatting with online.
5: Yes.
3: That person,
5: yes,
3: it, you know, was an undercover officer. Is that what, that's what's attracting people? Chick-fil-A?
5: You know, it was, man.
3: We have got to watch over our youth. We really, excuse me. We have to watch over our youth.
5: You know, I was, you know, on the way over here today, I'm driving down the street along a street that feeds into the downtown system. Mm-hmm. And there was this young girl walking by herself. She looked like she could have been anywhere between 12 and 15. Mm-hmm. And I'm like, oh my gosh, you know, where is she going? Where's her father? Where, I mean, just, and it was kind of a remote area. I just, you know, I just, I said some prayers, kind of like, wow, we just, we have to watch over our children and our babies. I had a number of cases today where, older youth were charged with, you know, child molesting or sexual assaults of some very, allegedly for some very young people. And I'm, man, I just, you know, as parents, you just have to watch your babies. You just have to watch them.
3: Yeah, we have other stories that we could get into.
5: Yeah.
3: But we're not. But one, you have to read the story. Should suspects charged with crimes other than murder be held without bond? And that's a question. That's,
5: the new bail amendment. Yeah, yes.
3: And this is also from Fox 59.
5: Yeah.
3: CBS 4, specifically the question asks whether a person charged with an offense other than murder or treason should be denied bail, but the state has to be able to prove by clear and convincing evidence that they would pose a public safety threat. Judge, can you give us the three burdens of proof? But we know that clear and convincing is at the very top, and it is most difficult.
5: Yeah, and then there's beyond a reasonable doubt,
3: which is the standard, pretty much in criminal
5: for criminal
3: cases.
5: Convictions,
3: and so
5: preponderance
3: that
5: of the evidence
3: for
5: and then that really means is it more likely than not?
3: And like in traffic court,
5: right?
3: And you know, just as an example, and in proof beyond a reasonable doubt means that the judge or the jury has to.
5: Doesn't mean there's no doubt.
3: Right. Reasonable doubt.
5: Everybody, you know.
3: Have to be firmly convinced that that individual.
5: Which
3: did.
5: Came into play in that the woman in Massachusetts who killed her children. And the juror, the lone juror was.
3: Who the police say you have to remember because she was found not guilty or a mistrial.
5: Well, I mean, there was
3: no. That's an allegation. You could say she was arrested for it.
5: Well, she was more than. I mean, she was charged with it, and the jury decided
3: it was a mistrial.
5: Yeah, but the lone juror held out for guilty, and there was 11 not guilty. I'm just adding context.
3: But it has to be legally correct.
5: Everything I said was legally correct.
3: I'm just saying that's why it is so important. To say allegedly.
5: Why you got attitude all of a sudden?
3: Because you have attitude. We're not in
5: court. I have to have attitude with you because you're always out of pocket. But anyway, my point was that the lone juror held out for not guilty.
3: I have big pockets, so I can be in and out of them if I wish.
5: I'm going to say less.
3: Please.
5: Talking about the size of your pockets.
3: Hey, they are what they
5: well,
3: are.
5: Well, I know one thing. The doc is never coming back on this show because
3: he
5: is.
3: He loves us already.
4: I will be a regular guest on the show.
5: Doc, let me bring you in.
3: What
5: else do you have, baby? Let me hold my breath.
3: Well, you should, and you're going to be ashamed when you hear what I'm saying. We lost a legend from a legendary family.
5: Who's that?
3: Attorney Lilo Bertiello.
5: Oh,
3: so
5: LB.
3: Are you still holding your breath?
5: LB.
3: Okay. We.
5: Yeah.
3: She transitioned.
5: Yeah.
3: And is for the family and stewards on
5: Saturday, right?
3: Saturday.
5: Yes.
3: Or October 1st.
5: No, not October 1st. Viewing is October 9th.
3: I said when she passed.
5: Oh, okay.
3: She passed. See, there you go.
5: So the viewing is the 9th at Stewart's. And then Our Lady of Sacred Hearts for service on Saturday.
3: You're just jumping all over the place. Public visitation is from 4 p.m. Don't look at Shay. 4 p.m. to 8 p.m. The prayer service and the Alpha Kappa Alpha Sorority, the Ivy Beyond the Wall ceremony is at that time. And everybody knows where Stewart Mortuary Chapel is, 2201 North Illinois Street, Indianapolis, Indiana. And on Saturday, October 10th, 2026, the next day, the viewing is from 9 a.m. to 10, is the Mass of the Christian Burial is at 10 a.m. That's at St. Joan of Arc Catholic Church. I don't know what you said, but it didn't sound
5: I think
3: right.
5: I said something about Sacred Hearts.
3: Oh, my gosh. St. Joan of Arc Catholic Church.
5: No, that's one of Central, 42nd and Central.
3: 4217 Central Avenue.
5: That's what I said, 42nd and Central.
3: Will be interred at Crown Hill. Now I'm going to give my voice a rest. Not one word.
5: Amen.
3: Amen.
5: The Lord knows my needs.
3: And then some I don't have.
5: So, Doc, we want to bring you formally into the conversation. In a nutshell, what was your? I can see. Yeah, we got a caller.
3: Let's bring Mayhem in first because he gets to the point.
5: Going well, man.
3: Hey,
6: how's it going? Hey, I want to ask you in your realm, in your realm, the sympathizer, why are they making a big thing about this woman?
5: Wait, but which one?
3: He's talking about
6: your first
3: Pike.
6: Conversation, but we won't say, some of us won't say what she done to her buddy. I mean, we trying to justify her. America know how to kill people. So why are we trying to save her? And as you said, and as you said so eloquently, Judge, we know how to kill some people, but we justify the law and the loophole to save other people. You know, we know how to kill black people, but we want to justify saving Caucasians. That's me, Judge.
5: Okay.
6: I know you can't say it like that, but that's just me, Judge, because I'm not in that realm. But in this dimension, we are using loopholes in the law to justify us saving white people. White woman want to kill all her kids, and they justified that. This woman took and cut half of her roommate's skull off and wore it as a necklace and justified, and now all these other shows want to justify her and try to save her as she cut somebody's skull off and put it on her neck and walked around campus, and people looked at that now, but we want to use her as a martyr. What is going on, Judge? And I take it off the air.
5: All right, appreciate it.
3: I know one thing, Mayhem will always leave you. Excuse me, I'm looking at my husband. Just to reply really quickly, he raises a good point because I look to see others who were similarly situated. And I was surprised to see that not everybody was white. There have been black people who have and other people who have been, saved, their lives saved, or what's the word? Help me. You know, I can't think tonight.
5: Mean that who've had their death sentences commuted into life? Is that what you're talking about?
3: That's what I'm talking about. Okay. Well, or just, you know, put on hold.
5: Yeah. Well,
3: there's some that were put on hold. And in, like, I forget her name, I think it was Clancy, there have been black mothers who were also.
5: Yeah, there was one recently. That's right.
3: One recently. But go ahead and then let's get to.
5: Yeah. I just want to ask the doc. Doc, did you follow that the execution of Krista Pike, or that at least the process?
4: I did follow it superficially, so I'm familiar with the outcomes.
5: Yeah.
4: And ultimately what her attorney said in the press conference. But in regards to all of the details leading to it, no, I'm not that familiar with it, but the outcome, yes.
5: You know, the caller raised the question, and I certainly was not my intention to characterize or to phrase or present the question for one of justification. But I am raising the question when we talk about the application of the death penalty and whether or not it's even evenly applied. And I hate to use the term there's murder and then there's murder. I mean, because there's a term used to describe when you just do the same thing, for every kind of an offense. I mean, we just can't apply the death penalty for every single circumstance upon which someone commits murder. I mean, that would really be something. And I know that I think that the populace is of the opinion that some people believe in the death penalty and some people don't, no matter the circumstances. And, I don't know where individuals stand. I mean, it seems to be that, I mean, I don't know. The president just signed off on, I think he was an army doctor that killed 13 people or something like that. And apparently the president just okayed a firing squad for him. And, okay. I mean, I don't know. You kill 13 people, you get the death penalty. You kill one, sometimes you do and sometimes you don't. And, we as a country and as a nation and as a society, we are all over the place. And I don't know if there's any consistency. I think that was my central point, was the consistency of it. So, yeah.
3: And so now let's get into why this wonderful doctor.
5: Yeah. So, you know, after all that, doc, if you could, why don't you just sort of briefly explain what was your presentation about when we were in Virginia, James Madison University?
4: Absolutely. And so I was specifically asked to discuss how do we turn and translate all of the disparity data that we gather, we analyze, we assess, and we share into practical application. There's a lot that we know about racial inequities and racial disparities. And I differentiate, right? The disparities are just the numerical differences that we observe. The inequities are the underlying systems that produces those differences. And so my task was to really help move people beyond the conventional way of thinking about data and information, how we present it, and ultimately how they then take that information and use it to make informed decisions that truly benefit the community, the collective community that everyone is a part of.
5: You know, starting in 2010, the juvenile justice system here in Indianapolis, we held a series of workshops called Undoing Racism. And we contracted with a group out of Louisiana, in New Orleans and specifically, Undoing Racism and beyond. And we would come in and host workshops every 90 days or 3 or 4 months or so. And we would sit in a circle, 30 to 45, people, male, female, black and white. And we would talk about racism and white supremacy, institutional bias and related topics. And we started persons in the youth justice system and in child welfare and our other community partners. And we would talk about the very things that you were talking about, disparity in outcome and numbers. And we talked about, disproportionality in detention, disproportionality in child welfare. And it was not a unique kind of effort because many other jurisdictions were doing the same thing across the country. This, we started about 2010 and for a while it was a thing. And just like what you're talking about, Doc, but where we struggled was even after the application and the collection of data, even after the analysis and the synthesis, how to change systems so they would reflect racial equity and gender equity in terms of youth in the system, in terms of youth in detention center. And quite frankly, we discovered the inequities and disparities in other systems as well. And it just seemed to me that I've talked with other personnel from across the country that everyone hit the same wall at the same time. Okay. We know there's disparity. We know there's inequality. We know there's inequity. How to change the system to make it free and fair. I just think that was something that we struggled with. Now, maybe the people who created the system can't be the ones who solved the problems of the system. Maybe we were too deep into it. So what's your response?
4: Yeah, it's really an interesting perspective. You're absolutely right. Many people in those times were really addressing the issue. They were largely addressing it from a cultural competency.
5: Yes.
4: Component, right. And I will get to that in a moment, but to keep it on the systems, I would say it all depends on what they mean by the system. Mm. As I shared in the presentation.
5: Yes, yes.
4: We do this strange thing when we talk about racism in this sort of vague, at least the world according to Chris, it's this vague way. We refer to these systems as institutional and as if they're some kind of ethereal thing, like there's no structure to them, right? But for me, when we say systems, the systems are people. Like that's really what we're talking about. It is people who make these decisions. It is people who impact the lives of others. And so part of the reason why I believe it has become very challenging for folks to move beyond a certain progress point is that once you get to that critical interrogation, you have to put the mirror up to yourself. You have to interrogate your internal system, and it often doesn't hold up to what people actually say they do and who they actually are. And so when you realize that in some ways that you have intentionally and for most people unintentionally perpetuated those ideologies, those values, those systems of thinking, it does something to you. Right, you start to play that very dangerous game with yourself that I am a good person. Why did I do this? Why did I treat this person that way? Why did I make that decision? I would never do that to someone I love. The reality is when we are making those decisions, it is not to people we love. That's why I went into studying racism as a virus, because we are all infected with this virus. And there is a role for every single person to play. Like you, Judge Gaither, I too believe that we cannot leave it to those who created the system to help fix the system. Hmm. At the same time, in the words of James Baldwin, and I am forever reminded of these words, when the world does something to you long enough, it no longer needs to do it to you. You begin to do it to yourself.
5: Hmm.
4: And so you can watch the ways in which people have internalized and now they are externalized via their actions, some of the things that were done to them, the same treatments that they said were inhumane to their ancestors. And so it's complicated and complex, and at the same time, it's not, right? And so we need to kind of revisit this notion of systemic racism and breaking it down. We have systemic racism at the personal, interpersonal, institutional level. I tend to not think about it that way. Racism is racism. I don't care which level you address it at. But there is this component where we like to deflect responsibility, and it's everyone else but us. As Professor Edward Bonilla Silva reminds us, like, we live in a world of racism without any racists. Like, no one's racist. Like, no one will say they are racist. So,
5: nobody is going to admit to that.
4: right. So it's no one's fault at this point. We don't know why things are so bad, but things are so bad. It's not me. It's not you. It's not this community. It's not that. So whose fault is it? Whose responsibility?
5: It's the system.
4: It's the system.
5: The system is the boogeyman.
4: And by saying the system, no one wants to take personal accountability and responsibility, because that requires us to relinquish some power, us to interrogate who we are, what we've done, how we've actually helped, how we've been indoctrinated into this kind of

0: in a very conventional way, and we talk about disparities. For example, I think the example I used there was black youth are arrested at 4.2 times the rate of white youth. I'm not sure if that's the actual rate, right? But that's the way you usually hear it.
1: Sure.
0: And I say to myself, what I understand how that presentation is structured. I understand what it's trying to do is trying to outline some type of numerical difference, that disparity we talk about, but it doesn't lend itself to problem solving. And that's the part of the problem that's hard for folks. When they say it's the system, okay, that's great. What's the solution? It doesn't lend itself to problem solving. So we have to go deeper. We have to elevate the ways in which we think about it. So for me, I would probably caption it as, for example, youth in Crown Heights, Brooklyn are arrested at nearly four times their community's own goal in a neighborhood where after school slots meet about a third of the need. This is not, I say Brooklyn because I was raised in Brooklyn. I'm just right. using this as an example. But in that example, what you're seeing is that there is an identified problem, and then we focus on solution analysis. This is what is driving this. When we say it in the sort of vague, black youth are arrested at four times the rate of white youth, what exactly do you want people to do with that information? Because in order for that to change, there are all sorts of social, economical, educational, geographical factors that need to change. We don't have control over all of those things. So what am I to do in my position? Then I feel stuck. And that's the problem that I think people have, is they present the problems in this sort of very vague way. And then when they get to the solution analysis, people are like, well, where do I start? Where do I go? What do I need? What do I do? And we have to get down to the community level. And that's why I capture and caption it that way. Because when I share information to some poor white youth in rural country somewhere, what they say to me is, Chris, I've been hearing data like this my entire life, but I don't see myself in this data. I don't see myself as the white youth that they see opportunities.
1: Sure.
0: I'm reflecting in that black data right there, that Latino data right there. And so we can't get stuck to continue to do what everyone else has done just because it has gotten comfortable. We have to question. We have to interrogate. We have to present information in a way that and maybe this is naive and wishful thinking, but I do believe that we have to do it differently, where people can locate themselves as part of the solution in order to advance this work. Because if we don't do that, we all fail. It really doesn't matter. You can convince yourself in your little bubble that I'm safe, I'm comfortable, my family's, that's fine. But we will all fail. You will leave descendants behind, right? Like, there's a price to pay for all of us, and I am no longer willing to pay that price, and I for damn sure am not willing to let my son, my nieces, my nephews, my cousins, my friends suffer that price because we were unwilling to change.
1: Well, here, two things. First, you are listening to The Legal Warrior with Kiki Gaither. Our lines are open, 317-480-1310. 417-480-1310. That was my big pocket baby over there. So Doc, let me ask you this. And I am aware that the work that we were just having a conversation about, and I know you well versed with practical experience as well, because you have found a way to bring statewide systems together to address this issue. Is it? Have you not?
0: In some ways, yes. And I'm thankful and honored to the many states who do just allow me to go through that very unconventional process with them, because it's not easy.
1: No, it's hard work. Yeah. So did you have success? And how did you measure success?
2: And was Indiana included?
0: That's a great question. I'll start with the end and the beginning. Indiana was included. I think I worked with an amazing team at Georgetown University Center for Youth Justice. We have one of our project directors who is stationed out in Indiana, Victoria Chamberlain. She is nothing short of amazing and does this work in ways that are beautiful and engaging and kind, which is the model that we

0: all hues at the Center for Youth Justice. And the reason why I say it's working, what tends to happen is that people want the reality of the situation to change yesterday. It is not. When you are dealing with these complexities, these harms, these traumatic experiences that have been passed on from generation to generation, you cannot expect that reality to change overnight. And so the conventional measures of success, people are like, well, did it change? Look what they've been investing for the past 10 years. Look what they've been doing for the past 20 years. I understand that argument. I understand it well. But how do you measure that up to the 250 years and to the 300 years of that traumatic experience, of that traumatic pain? That is what you're trying to undo. You're trying to undo generations of pain, of harm, of an internalizing trauma, of internalizing hatred. That doesn't happen overnight. We do have to be kind with ourselves and understanding that sometimes progress might come a little slower than we want it to. And that's okay, but we are still making progress. I'm not going to lie to myself or to the audience or to you and say, hey, look, we're doing great. We're not. In many areas, we're not doing great. Mm. We are trying. Some things are working. Some things are working better than others. And some things we should stop wasting our time doing. But we are doing, some of us. Some of us are doing, because there's some of us across the space who are dedicating everything to it. So I see it working because I see the people who are in this work. That is why it is working. It is my belief and my hope in them that they continue to carry it despite all that they're going through. I see the ways in which they challenge people to critically interrogate themselves, their thinking, their approach. I see the ways in which, despite the lack of financial or human capital resources, they continue to push forward and find innovative and disruptive ways to ensure that the communities can at least get what they need to the best of their ability. That is hopeful. That is inspiring. That is motivating. Can more be done? Absolutely. Will more need to be done in order for some folks to have more faith, more belief in this work? Absolutely. But it is one of those situations where I think both things need to be true. And to me, I need them to be true. I'm not saying that they are true. I need Sure. them to be true, because the moment I stop believing in that, I have to step away. And I cannot step away because I have been exposed to too many young men and women who need us. And we can't afford to fail them. So, yes, it is working because some of their lives have been saved. And now they are in this work and they are carrying the work forward. So I'm very hopeful, and that hope will carry me a long way.
1: So what was the path that led you to this current space? You started out in epidemiology, but now you're here. I know there's a logical transformation in this process, but how do you describe that?
0: I have to quote Jay-Z in this way, you know, okay. Right? I was born and this is what I am. Mm-hmm. It's the easiest way to explain it to you. I went into epidemiology to help me answer a question that I haven't been able to answer. You know, what I went to school in high school in Bedford-Stuyvesant, Brooklyn, and it was one of the roughest areas in the city, yeah. Heck, the country, you know. And
1: now, hold on, Doc. Everybody from Bed-Stuy says that was the roughest place in the country. But go ahead.
2: Oh my gosh!
0: Bed-Stuy was one of the roughest places. I don't know if it was the roughest, but yeah. I will say it was difficult.
1: Yeah, yeah.
0: It was very difficult. Now, I grew up in Crown Heights, Brooklyn, but I went to high school in Bed-Stuy, Brooklyn. And we had a legendary principal by the name of Dr. Frank Mickens. And, you know, my first 2 years in high school, I hated the man. I'm going to be very honest with you. I hated him. I absolutely hated his guts. I mean, Mick had this thing where he would make the young men wear shirts and ties Mondays and Tuesdays.
1: Oh, the humanity of it all.
0: yeah, you know. So imagine trying to make a shirt and tie fit with your like Tim's and your J's. Like it don't work well. It's thrown up. You know, we're young men, and he wants us to be better. He's challenging us to be better, and some of us didn't see and understand it at the time. But I bring Mick up to say it was the beginning of my process before I realized my process had started.
1: Mm.
0: By my junior year, he became a mentor, a confidant, an inspiration. By my senior year, he was a father figure. And when I graduated, he was in some ways who I aspired to be, right? Because I watched the ways in which he changed people's lives, in which he changed their minds. And if he was able to do that in one of the roughest and toughest neighborhoods in the country, surely we can do something similar. We may not come close to his pedigree, but surely we can do something similar. And you know, I had many conversations with Mick after I graduated high school. He passed not long after I graduated college, actually. Maybe my second year into graduate school, he passed away.
1: Mm.
0: So we're talking 2009, I believe.
1: Okay.
0: But I just remember these conversations and him saying, look, you know, just keep going. You're going to do great. And he always had this belief. And he used to always say, like, you're going to do something that, you know, people don't expect. But I know you're going to be great at it. And I believed him. I believed him because I watched him do what I thought was impossible. And so when I was in grad school, I wanted to answer a question that bothered me in high school. I went into high school, and I'm going to obviously age myself to the audience and the world here. I went into high school in 1999. We had over, I believe, 1,015 freshmen in our freshman class. 4 years later, when we graduated, it was like 315 of us. Right. So what happened?
1: Yeah.
0: Right. Like, what happened to almost 700 of my peers? Where did they go? I know there were some transfers. You know, you can tell me there were some deaths, but it's almost like they were invisible. Like no one wanted to find out what happened. And that question haunted me. What happened to them? But I realized it wasn't just about them. It was this understanding that the world was treating people like the kids in my high school as if we were invisible, and I didn't want to be invisible.
2: 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Denim and Diamonds is the theme at the 12th annual Inner Beauty Girl Power Expo. That is going to be at the Spot, 9501 East 36th Street. I'm sorry, East 36th
1: Place.
2: Okay. And the date is I have it somewhere. I just can't see it. You know, I don't have my
1: room. We really do know
2: it's
1: what we're
2: Saturday,
1: doing.
2: November 7th. Saturday, November 7th.
1: Oh, the girls' conference, yeah.
2: Okay, so let's thank the doctor and have him back.
1: Doc,
2: later.
1: Thank you for this. We let time get away. I'm going to accept responsibility for that. But we're going to have you come back and continue this conversation, because I have a lot more questions to ask about the process of how you got to be the kid from Bed-Stuy to who you are right now.
2: I know, it's so inspiring. You've been listening to The Legal Word with Attorney Kiki Gaither and the Honorable Judge Jeffrey Gaither. And thank you, Dr. Bijou. I love intellectual conversations.
1: You get that every night, baby.
2: May the Lord watch, please, Jesus, between you and me while we're absent.
1: One
2: from another. Amen.
1: Amen. Thank you, Doc. We'll do it again.
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5: The views and opinions expressed in this program are those of the hosts and guests and do not necessarily reflect the views of Urban One Incorporated, Radio